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2: Keir Starmer says he'll set out the path ahead for his party later, despite facing the threat of a leadership challenge. The Prime Minister's making a major speech after disastrous election results last week. One of his MPs, Catherine West, says she'll begin the process of trying to oust him today. She says the Cabinet's sitting on its hands.
3: That level of inertia in the face of the election defeat that we saw on Thursday is a disgrace. Working people sent us a message on Thursday. We have to listen to that and we have to change.
2: A flight carrying 20 British nationals rescued from a cruise ship stricken with hantavirus has landed in the UK. The passengers have been taken to Arrow Park Hospital on Merseyside for observation. There's a warning: a significant proportion of the UK population's isolating itself or excessively doom-scrolling when feeling low. The Mental Health Foundation's found they're the most common coping mechanisms to deal with stress and anxiety. Senior doctors in England are being balloted on strike action. Both consultants and SAS doctors are in dispute with the government over pay and also calling for better recognition of their skills and expertise. Adolescence was the big winner at the TV BAFTAs, walking off with 4 awards. Its cast grabbed the majority of the acting prizes. Christine Tramarco and Owen Cooper in the supporting categories, while Stephen Graham got Best Leading Actor. He was presented the award by Lenny Henry.
4: It might take me time. I've been nominated 8 times, and this is the first time I've won, so... And Uncle Lenny just said, well done, son, so... That's it for me.
2: And finally, in sport, Arsenal grabbed a late winner to clinch a 1-0 victory at strugglers West Ham to re-establish their 5-point lead at the top of the Premier League. As Celtic kept the pressure on Scottish Premiership leaders Hearts with a 3-1 win at home to Rangers in the Old Firm derby. That's the latest.
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2: Matt is enjoying a rare day off, feet up, footy on. 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

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That maybe...

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2: The Prime Minister will promise sweeping changes today to address the big challenges confronting the UK as he battles to save his job. Yesterday, his former number two, Angela Rayner, stopped short of saying he should resign, but said he should meet the moment. But backbencher Catherine West says if his own cabinet doesn't challenge him, she'll start the process today. Some constituents in North London seem surprised.
3: I didn't know that.
4: Any of the other options, are they going to stand? Because obviously I don't think I'll end up being here. She's kind of a stalking horse. All of the other options are probably going to be really bad.
5: Yes, let's hope she hits a bullseye.
2: British passengers have arrived back in the UK after being rescued from the hantavirus-hit cruise ship. The UK nationals have been taken to Arrow Park Hospital on the Wirral. New mums in deprived areas are thought to be more than twice as likely to die by suicide after giving birth. The Royal College of Psychiatrists says one in three related deaths occurred in disadvantaged communities in the UK and Ireland between 2021 and 2023. Britain is forecast to lose 163,000 jobs this year because of the Iran war. Reports warning two of the UK's lowest income regions, South Wales and the Humber, will suffer the most from soaring energy prices. Sport and Rangers are out of the Scottish Premiership title race after a 3-1 defeat at Old Firm rivals Celtic. His boss, Danny Rowe.
6: Not great. It feels not great, and I'm honest. But take all this things, take the summary, take also this, the consequence from the last three games, and then go forward and make the right decisions.
2: Defending champion Celtic are just a point off leaders' Hearts with two games left. Arsenal grabbed the late winner to clinch a 1-0 victory at Strugglers West Ham. They have a 5-point lead at the top of the Premier League. And finally, Adolescents won 4 awards at this year's BAFTA TV Awards. Meanwhile, the Celebrity Traitors won Best Reality and the Fan Voted Memorable Moment category. That's the latest.
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2: Sir Keir Starmer will make a speech later as he battles to save his job following poor local election results. He's expected to focus on tackling the cost of living and closer ties with Europe. Yesterday, his former deputy Angela Rayner stopped short of calling for him to quit, but told him to meet the moment. But backbench MP Catherine West says she'll force him out if his top team won't.
3: I want to see a little bit more grit from the members of the cabinet to hold to account the leader, to get round that cabinet table, to close that door and to elect a leader so that we don't have to go through a leadership election.
2: A flight carrying 20 British nationals rescued from a cruise ship stricken with hantavirus has landed in the UK. The passengers have been taken to Arrow Park Hospital on Merseyside for observation. There's a warning a significant proportion of the UK population's isolating itself or excessively doom-scrolling when feeling low. The Mental Health Foundation's found they're the most common coping mechanisms to deal with stress and anxiety. Tea lovers are being warned global warming is changing the way our tea tastes. A report by Christian Aid says rising temperatures and worsening weather extremes are starting to make it more bitter. Adolescence was the big winner at the TV BAFTAs, walking off with four awards, including Best Limited Drama. The Celebrity Traitors won Best Reality and the Fan Voted Memorable Moment Category 2. Host Claudia Winkleman gave fans of the show a shout-out in her acceptance speech.
4: Thank you to the people, I hope this isn't nauseating, who watch and do memes and we see you and we're incredibly grateful. Thank you so much.
2: In sport, Arsenal grabbed a late winner to clinch a 1-0 victory at strugglers West Ham to re-establish their 5-point lead at the top of the Premier League. Celtic kept the pressure on Scottish Premiership leaders Hearts. It's following a 3-1 win at home to Rangers in the Old Firm derby. The defending champions are just 1 point off the top with 2 games to go. That's the latest. I'm Chris Finnegan.
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2: Sir Keir Starmer will use a speech later to promise to tackle the big challenges confronting the UK as he battles to save his job. The PM is expected to focus on tackling the cost of living and closer ties with Europe. There have been growing calls for him to stand aside, with backbencher Catherine West saying she'll mount a leadership challenge today, but MP Perrin Moon is standing by him.
3: We should be talking to each other. We do need to recognise that we need to move further and faster in particular areas that Angie Rayner has raised in terms of social housing, in terms of making sure that we really focus on the cost of living.
2: British passengers have arrived back in the UK after being rescued from the hantavirus-hit cruise ship. UK nationals have been taken to Arrow Park Hospital on the Wirral. New mums in deprived areas are thought to be more than twice as likely to die by suicide after giving birth. The Royal College of Psychiatrists says one in three related deaths occurred in disadvantaged communities in the UK and Ireland between 2021 and 2023. Britain's forecast to lose 163,000 jobs this year because of the Iran war. A report's warning two of the UK's lowest income regions, South Wales and the Humber, will suffer the most from soaring energy prices. Sport, and West Ham manager Nuno Espirito Santo was left frustrated following their 1-0 loss to Premier League leaders Arsenal. His side had had a stoppage time equaliser cancelled out by VAR after it was ruled the visitors' keeper David Raya was fouled. Nuno says players want consistency.
4: The lack of consistency in the decisions, I think, in these previous recent seasons, has been happening. A lot of blocking, grappling, holding, almost like a wrestling situation that all of us don't understand what is a foul, what isn't a foul. I think even the referees confuse themselves.
2: Arsenal are 5 points clear at the top. And Celtic kept the pressure on Scottish Premiership leaders Hearts with a 3-1 win at home to Rangers in the Old Firm derby. That's the latest. I'm Chris.
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That was a Bonnie, a Tyler, and I don't know whether you're aware that she was basically admitted to hospital after having emergency surgery, and she's recuperating now, but she's been put in a coma. Not sure whether they've taken her out of the coma yet, but we do wish her well, and I'm sure you do as well. South West London Riverside Radio, 7 minutes past 5 on Monday the

That was the Mavericks Dance the Night Away. All right, so it's 5:20 on the Wake Up Self with Standing Riverside Radio. Now, basically, someone sent me some information of a play taking part at Brixton Library. And there was something happening on, because there's a lot happening in the libraries between now and July. Brixton Library, the Carnegie Library, Streatham Library, and I think there's one in West Norwood. I should, next time I'll try and bring the pamphlet in on Friday, no, on Thursday, and share a little bit more with you. So something was the first evening in the library. It was going to be on Friday just gone, and when I had my come and see event, I was going through it with them, and then one person said that they were going on the Friday, when I thought they'd booked it there and then. And I went to go and book it. Everything was sold out, which is good. It goes to show, you know, people are supporting it. So there's something else she sent me. I'm booking it now because I know that the tickets go really quickly. And it said sold out. But then I pressed it again and it said that it's going to add one more ticket on. So I'm going to see if I can register it. And then if I do, I'll let you know what it is. All right, so we have got Brookcombe, Tears Won't Lie coming up next.

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5: 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We'll resume at 6 o'clock. Northern Line part suspended. No service between Morden and Camden Town, northbound only, due to a late finish of engineering work. Tickets will be accepted on London buses, London Tram, South Eastern, Thames Leak and South Western services via any reasonable route. 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A brief summary on the weather. Expect light rain and a gentle northerly breeze with a maximum temperature of 13°C to 14°C, dropping to around 5°C tonight. The day will be quite cool with a high chance of light rain showers, particularly in the morning.

I am. Tintin out, featuring M. Bunton. It's 5:39 on Wake Up Self with Sun and Riverside Radio. I just had some apple crumble and custard. Yeah, I bought it yesterday. In the Sainsbury's, they are doing some really good deals with some stuff, you know. And basically, it's the weekend, so, you know, won't have a treat. So basically, I bought something on Saturday. And, well, I bought a few things in there, actually, that are either half price or what have you. If you go in there, they've got some really, really good prices. Well, the one in Tooting has. I'm not sure about the others. But normally, they do the same thing in most branches, don't they? So, I had apple crumble, and it was like, normally, it's like £4.50. It's like, I'm not going to pay £4.50 for apple crumble when I know all I've got to do is make it myself. It's a childhood favourite apple crumble. So I should really start making it myself, you know, to be honest. Every now and then I should have a baking day. I need to. I mean, I even said that over Easter I was going to bake some, what you call them, cupcakes. And it was just the mix I bought, and I don't even know where the mix is now. So yeah, I need to do it. So anyway, they'd reduce it to £3. So I thought, not bad. That's very good, actually. Let me see. Is it really going to taste like crumble, though? I don't want to. I've had apple crumble before. And, you know, when you buy it from the supermarket, wherever it is, you buy it, and it hasn't tasted like apple crumble as I want it. It's either been too sweet or there's not enough crumble on it. So it looked good. And it was made out of oats, though. Oats and something else. I'm like, I don't know if it's going to. Where's the flour? I don't know if it's going to taste like how I want it to taste. I bought it. And then, because I wake up early, my life sometimes can be a bit topsy-turvy, as you can imagine. So I've basically organised my Sunday, managed to get a little bit of rest. And I've woken up a little bit earlier. And I'm like, well, do you know what I mean? I'm up. So just start organising myself. And then I thought, hey, you know, I didn't manage to have the apple crumble yesterday. Why not warm it up? And then there wasn't enough time to have it before I came. So I thought, do you know what? Why not bring it in? And I've actually just had it and it's still warm. So the way that I wrapped it up and everything like that, it it tasted like apple crumble. So I'll probably pop in there again and see and maybe get another one because it's that price. But I'll probably start making my own one as well, because it is nice every now and then to have like an apple pie or apple crumble, homemade one, or, you know, like the good quality ones if they've got them in the supermarkets and they actually taste like they're supposed to taste.

Eddie Grant, Electric Avenue. I was in Brixton yesterday and I went into Morley's and they had a section upstairs, second floor, of David Bowie stuff. Yeah, and opposite, I think it's opposite the tube station, there's sort of like one of the walls there or around that way where they're just really honouring David Bowie. And yeah, and I was sharing with you before that Brixton Library, majority of the libraries between now and July, they're doing events in the evening and they're very, very good, because I've been to at least one, and they've normally got authors that come in and talk about their book, and they do signings, or it could be different things, some similar to that though. And so basically I've got a pamphlet with all the information in it. I don't have it on me, but I'll bring it in on Thursday, if not Friday, and share a little bit more with you. And I wanted to go to the event on Friday just gone, but I signed in at the last minute and all the tickets are gone. They're free, but you have to sort of like sign in through Eventbrite and get your so they know how many people are coming. It's just probably for safety reasons as well. So one of my friends was going, and I said, you know, take some notes and tell us what it's all about at my event, because I do an event called the Come and See event. And but she couldn't go, so because she wasn't feeling 100%, so she said that there's another one that she's going to go to. It's not the same thing, but you know, she's basically seeing if I want to go and if so register. So I had, it looked as though the tickets were sold out, because it's on the 22nd of May, and I just press the button again and it forwards me on to registering. So I've got my ticket and it's from 4 till, I think 4:30 till 7 on the 22nd, it's a Thursday anyway, of May. And it's got here, black women continue to face disproportionately high risk during pregnancy and childbirth, but the impact does not stop there. It ripples through families, affecting partners, children and entire communities. So the voice of black fathers, their grief, their strength and their mental health are often left out of this conversation. So members of the Black Men's Consortium invite you to witness Umbilical Born Black. So Born Silent, where we can bring these realities to life and involve you, the audience, in a highly interactive participatory process that sees powerful storytelling find healing, resolution and collective action. So through three generations of men, their play explores what it means to carry loss, to support and survive in silence. It sounds good, doesn't it? So this is more than awareness. It's about creating space to listen, reflect and begin conversation that can lead to change. And it's like, grab your free ticket here. It's on Eventbrite, you know, just in case you want to see if you can get a ticket. The link is, I can see it's HTTPS. So it's HTTPS. Dot with a dot above it. I don't know what you call that. /rb.gy/GSA5XW. So it's HTTPS. It's got the double dots, one on top of the other, /rb.gy/GSA5XW. And if you haven't got all that down, you can just, is there a title for it? Let me see. Yes, Umbilical Born Black, Born Silent. It's got Umbilical-Born Black! Born Silent! You can look it up that way as well, if there are any tickets left. But if you're in any of the libraries, the local libraries, if you pop in, you'll probably be able to get a pamphlet, and you know, you'll be able to see what else is happening throughout the month.

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2: Sir Keir Starmer says he'll set out the path ahead for his party later, despite facing the threat of a leadership challenge. The Prime Minister's making a major speech after disastrous election results last week. One of his MPs, Catherine West, says she'll begin the process of trying to oust him today. She says the Cabinet's sitting on its hands.
3: That level of inertia in the face of the election defeat that we saw on Thursday is a disgrace. Working people sent us a message on Thursday. We have to listen to that and we have to change.
2: A flight carrying 20 British nationals rescued from a cruise ship stricken with hantavirus has landed in the UK. The passengers have been taken to Arrow Park Hospital on Merseyside for observation. There's a warning a significant proportion of the UK population's isolating itself or excessively doom-scrolling when feeling low. The Mental Health Foundation's found they're the most common coping mechanisms to deal with stress and anxiety. Tea lovers are being warned global warming is changing the way our tea tastes. A new report by Christian Aid says rising temperatures and worsening weather extremes are starting to make it more bitter. To sport now, and Arsenal survived a huge scare to keep the Premier League title race in their hands in a tense 1-0 win at West Ham. The hosts controversially had a stoppage time equaliser ruled out by VAR. Boss Mikel Arteta feels the officials made the right call.
4: In my opinion, it's very clear. If I was on the other side, I would do the same. I think I was very clear in Madrid with certain action that we got punished as well, because there are the rules and we ask for consistency within those rules. So, very pleased, because that was a big game to win.
2: Celtic kept the pressure on Scottish Premiership leaders' hearts after a 3-1 win at home to Rangers in the Old Firm derby. And adolescents won 4 awards at this year's BAFTA TV Awards. The Celebrity Traitors won Best Reality and Fan Voted Memorable Moment category as well. That's the latest from Sky News.
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6: 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Let me update you on Travel Northern Line. Minor delays between Kennington and Camden Town, northbound only, following a late finish of engineering work. Good service on the rest of the line. Victoria Line, minor delays while they fix a faulty train at Walthamstow Central. All the other lines are in good service. A brief summary on the weather in Southwest London. Let me see what's going on today. Expect a bright start with sunny intervals to benefit throughout the day. Temperatures will peak around 16 to 18 C during the afternoon with a gentle northerly breeze.

8 minutes past six on a Wake Up Self with Sunday Rivers on Radio. How did your weekend go? Mine, I had quite a good weekend, but the weather was lovely on Saturday.

Amazing how quickly it's changed, though. It is. But I say, whenever it's sunny, make the most of it, whether you're relaxing at home or you're out in the park or going for a walk, whatever it is, you know, just make the most of it, because, you know, the weather just changes so quickly. But, you know, I'm not, to be honest, I feel as though we've had some really hot days, and I'm not used to it being that hot round about late May, April, May anyway. So, because summer hasn't really begun. So I feel like we've been really lucky to have those days. So, but there you go. I actually met up with a group on Saturday. I haven't been in that group for a while. I haven't gone to that group for a while. And I thought, you know, let me go to it. And it was a lot better than it was before. It was a lot better than it was before. But this is the thing. I think that when people, when you're trying to form a group, especially when you're in adults, it's important that everybody feels sort of like included. Yeah, no. And, you know, we talk to each other properly and so, and don't take each other for granted, because every individual was making up that group. And basically what was happening was it basically felt as though it was falling apart. The group was falling apart. And there was a conclusion that maybe we might just give it a break, the group for a break. And then I think when the people in the group heard this, all of a sudden they got back together again. The plan was for me to go to this group anyway Saturday, just gone. And then when I heard that, I thought, oh, okay, just leave it until they form the group back up again. But everybody was online sort of saying, yeah, we're going to meet up. So I went, and it was a lot better. It was a lot better. And I think maybe they're beginning to understand that, you know, if you're going to form a group, you need to try and be pleasant and involve everybody, you know? Yeah, so there you go. It's common sense, though, isn't it? But unfortunately, some people don't get it. But there you go. With me, I was even talking to my daughter about it, saying that, you know, I'm going to carry on going. I don't go every week, but I want to go more often, especially now the weather's getting nice as well, because I just don't like to be defeated. And it's also character building as well, to learn how to sort of like monopolize situations and, you know, face a challenge if you're, you know, in a group. And so, you know, how are you going to deal with it in a sort of like a grown up nice way? It's like I'm talking in riddles, isn't it? It's like I'm talking in riddles. But some, you may know what I'm talking about anyway. You may know. Anyway, it's 11 minutes past 6 on the Wake Up Self West London Riverside Radio. Let's listen to Faith Hill, The Kiss.

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Let me update you on the Travel Metropolitan Line. Severe delays between Moor Park and Watford due to train cancellations. Tickets will be accepted on London buses and Lioness Line services via any reasonable route. Good service on the rest of the line. Apart suspending their service between Clapham Junction and Surrey Quays while they fix a signal failure at Denmark Hill. Good service on the rest of the line. Victoria Line, minor delays while they fix a 40 train at Walthamstow Central. All the other lines are in good service. And a brief summary on the weather. Expect light rain and a gentle breeze with temperatures peaking around 13 to 14 C with lows of 4 to 5 C. The day will be likely overcast with moderate chance of light showers in the morning and afternoon.

Music, Madonna, 6:40 on the Wake Up Self with Sunny Riverside Radio. I've just basically had to message someone. Someone's been sending me information, right? And I haven't heard, it's meant to be from someone I know. I haven't heard from this person for a while, and I haven't been in contact, but they follow me online, right? And the way that they've addressed me, he wouldn't have spoken to me like that before. He's, I used to go to this drama thing they used to do on radio, and he was sort of like running the show. And the way that the person's addressed me, and it's meant to be him, he wouldn't have spoken to me like that anyway. He wouldn't have. And I know that I've had information from, it's meant to be this person, but it wasn't. And I, you know, and it's about this thing, oh, I've just got some money. I've managed to get a lot of money, and, you know, you could get it too. It's called 226 International Finance Corporation Program, IFC. Did you hear about it? So I said, oh, well done. Not interested in this, so you don't have to explain anymore to me. Been told about this scam, so you can enjoy your money. I will forward the message on to the person, because I don't, it's not him. So basically, they've put, this is real and legit. I said, even so, not interested. And then that was on, I think they sent me this on Saturday. No, it was yesterday. And then they said, they're not listening. Just try to look into it. And then they've sent me so-and-so what it's about. I've said, still not interested. They're still posting this morning. I've just got the post. They're still posting me. And then I just said, and then they've sent me a picture of the person who's sort of like head of it or what have you. Sent me a link. Click on that. I'm not going to do that. And then it says, I've said, please stop sending me this information. I will let the person know who I feel like they've had their account. Know you are using their account. And then, yeah, so there you go. That's why you have to just be careful of these scams. And the reason why I'm like that now is because I was a scam before, and they went through one of my friends on Instagram, and she's someone that I know that I can trust. And she was saying, oh, she got some money and she got it from here, get in contact with these people. And I just did. And they said, oh, you know, if you send X amount of money, we'll send you this back. And I sent the money. And then as soon as I sent them the money, something clicked. And I thought, no, I don't think it's her. I rang her up. She goes, no, it's not me. And that was like £300 loss. And I thought, do you know what? And then I sent them a message saying, well done. At least you know you got £300 glued to your head, a £300 loser. Something like that. And they said, I don't know what you mean. And so I should have reported it. But since that happened, and that was about 3 years ago, every time I get this nonsense about money or what have you, it's like, I just, you know, and even if people ring me now, I've had HMRC legitimately ring me, and I'm like, how do I know it's you? They didn't like it though, but they had to basically, you know, find a way, let me know they're official MRC, I can't even say the name now. Yes, I'm like that now. It's like, I've had other people bring me legit, and it's like, I don't know if it's you, how do I know? And they've actually had to tell me to go into an account, you know, so that I know that it's them. I'm like that now. But some, you know, but £300 is nothing. Some people have been scammed of like £40,000 or what have you, and they don't even know until like a few months down the line, you know? So here you go. All right. I've only got a minute left now. We might have time to listen to a little bit of Alex Warren before I go, but stay tuned. We've got the Power Playlist coming up in a minute. We got Riverside Breakfast from 7 till 10 with Jason, Rosamund, Ali. That will take you up to 10. Like always, we've got great shows right throughout the day, so if you can stick with Riverside Radio, I'm back at the studio on Thursday between 5 and 6:45. So I look forward to that. And happy birthday to those born today on the 11th of May 2026. Newborn babies, but those also born on the 11th of May. Have a great day, and congratulations to all the new parents. Have a great day and make yourself feel extra special. But whatever it's you're doing today, remember to look after yourself, stay safe, keep warm. It's a little bit chilly. And remember, it's meant to be getting warmer later though. But remember, we're living large on Riverside Radio.

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1: Keir Starmer says he'll set out the path ahead for his party later, despite facing the threat of a leadership challenge. The Prime Minister's making a major speech after disastrous election results last week. One of his MPs, Catherine West, says she'll begin the process of trying to oust him today. She says the Cabinet's sitting on its hands.
2: That level of inertia in the face of the election defeat that we saw on Thursday is a disgrace. Working people sent us a message on Thursday. We have to listen to that and we have to change.
1: A flight carrying 20 British nationals rescued from a cruise ship stricken with hantavirus has landed in the UK. The passengers have been taken to Arrow Park Hospital on Merseyside for observation. There's a warning a significant proportion of the UK population's isolating itself or excessively doom-scrolling when feeling low. The Mental Health Foundation's found they're the most common coping mechanisms to deal with stress and anxiety. Tea lovers are being warned global warming is changing the way our tea tastes. A new report by Christian Aid says rising temperatures and worsening weather extremes are starting to make it more bitter. To sport now, and Arsenal survived a huge scare to keep the Premier League title race in their hands in a tense 1-0 win at West Ham. The host controversially had a stoppage time equaliser ruled out by VAR. Boss Mikel Arteta feels the officials made the right call.
3: In my opinion, it's very clear. If I was on the other side, I would do the same. I think I was very clear in Madrid with certain action that we got punished as well, because there are the rules and we asked for consistency within those rules. So, very pleased, because that was a big game to win.
1: Celtic kept the pressure on Scottish Premiership leaders' hearts after a 3-1 win at home to Rangers in the Old Firm derby. And Adolescents won 4 awards at this year's BAFTA TV Awards. The Celebrity Traitors won Best Reality and Fan Voted Memorable Moment category as well. That's the latest from Sky News. I'm Chris Milligan.
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0: Well, after a wet start, rain will clear as we leave London with a fine and sunny afternoon today. It will feel cool in the brisk northerly breeze with temperatures reaching around 13 Celsius. That's 55 in Fahrenheit. Tonight turns clear and chilly with lighter winds and lows near about 6 Celsius. Looking ahead to tomorrow, expect a bright but cool start with increasing cloud and a few showers later. Highs reaching 16 Celsius. That's 61 in Fahrenheit.
6: Hi, I'm George Marshall. I work at Bevington Salads. 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Yeah, we've got some quality produce here. We're all competitors in this market. We're all doing the same thing, selling the same produce, but we all work together. You know, we all get the job done together. 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

Well, good morning. It is Riverside Breakfast with me, Jason Rosamond, Battersea Power Station. It's Monday, the 11th of May, 2026. Good to have your company this Monday morning. And I want to thank Ben Hayes and the team for covering for me last week while I was on holiday. Up until Thursday, if you only listen to Riverside Radio at breakfast, then you may not have known that I was here on Thursday night, all the way through the night, for the local council election coverage here on Riverside Radio. It was a lot of fun. We had lots of sweets. We had lots of Red Bull giving us wings. We had reporters at all the counts across Richmond, Wandsworth, Merton and Lambeth and further afield as well. What a night. I was back on Friday afternoon with part two of the local council elections as we waited to see what happened in Lambeth. That took the rest of the day. We didn't get a result in Lambeth till Saturday in the end. And then, of course, on Saturday itself, what a wonderful day we had at the Richmond Mayfair. My goodness, the weather. The middle of the summer. It was absolutely extraordinary. That event is wonderful. We love doing the Richmond Mayfair. It's on Richmond Green. It was a beautiful day on Saturday. Thank you so much to everyone who was involved. We had a wonderful entertainment on the stage, on the Riverside Radio stage. Had a great day. Loads of stalls, loads of food, loads of drink. Oh, it was marvellous. Beautiful sunshine, wonderful day. So thank you to everyone who makes that event such an amazing event every single year that we do, the Richmond Mayfair on Richmond Green. Wonderful stuff. And obviously, over the weekend, we were in Richmond and we noticed that postmen in Richmond, or posties, we should call them, posties were delivering crates of birthday cards to Sir David Attenborough ahead of his 100th birthday. And it got me thinking about birthday cards this week because my husband, Keith, had his birthday on... It was on Saturday, actually. It was on Saturday. And there was a couple of cards that came in the post. Not hundreds and hundreds like Sir David Attenborough. There weren't crates of birthday cards coming to our door like Sir David Attenborough. But does anyone really send birthday cards anymore? This is what I was thinking about birthday cards. You know, Sir David Attenborough got thousands, and they, literally the posties in Richmond where he lives were carrying them in crates, and I'm just wondering whether people still send proper birthday cards anymore, or is it all just sort of texts and WhatsApps now? I know there's those companies, ones with a pig, ones with a pigeon, where you can send birthday cards, and sometimes I do that. But do you send birthday cards? Do you handwrite them and send them? Do you like receiving them? Like, everyone loves a birthday card, but have you actually ever sent a birthday card to someone famous? Maybe a celebrity, a footballer, a TV presenter, a member of the royal family? Did you ever get a reply? We'd love to hear your stories this morning around birthday cards. Who did you send a birthday card to and what happened next? 07871 670 493 is the WhatsApp number. That's 07871 670 493 on WhatsApp. You can email me this morning, breakfast@riversideradio.com is the email address. That's breakfast@riversideradio.com. And on the socials, we are @ThisIsRiverside. Do you still send proper birthday cards? And have you ever sent one to someone famous? And did you get anything back from them? 07871 670 493 on the WhatsApp. Email breakfast@riversideradio.com.

I'm a lonesome today, which means after 9 o'clock, there will be no breakfast grill unless I'm doing it with myself. And that would be a bit silly. So stay with us all morning on Riverside Breakfast. It'll be great to have your company this morning. Right, this is a new one from Niall Horan. It's called Little More Time on Riverside Breakfast.

0: I like that new one from Nahor and Little More Time on Riverside Breakfast. Just to say as well, after the local election coverage last week, we will have a look at those, the political map of Southwest London today. And I'm hoping, and I've invited all the new leaders. I know it's not been formed yet in Wandsworth because of the no overall control situation in Wandsworth, but I've invited all the new leaders of the councils, all the same ones, to come on Riverside Breakfast this week. So hopefully we'll be hearing from them. I know that Gareth Roberts, the leader of Richmond upon Thames Council, and obviously the London Assembly member for South West London, he will, Liberal Democrat, of course, after a massive win in Richmond upon Thames, is going to be on the show tomorrow morning. We've got all sorts of local news as well for you across Richmond, Wandsworth, Merton and Lambeth coming up for you this week, as always, here on Riverside Breakfast. But now...
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0: With the time edging up then to quarter past seven, let's get our first River, Roads and Rails update of this Monday morning in Southwest London. And I can tell you that there are delays of up to 30 minutes and some cancellations on Southwestern Railway services between London

0: London Waterloo and Raynes Park due to problems with the signals at Wimbledon this morning. So Southwestern Rail, if you're on that this morning, just be aware of that. There are mine delays on the Bakerloo line this morning due to faulty platform equipment at Oxford Circus. Thames Link services are being diverted via Herne Hill between Bromley South and Elephant and Castle due to problems with the signals there. On the London Overground, we've got no service at all on the Mildmay line between Wilson Junction and Richmond due to a faulty train at Acton Central. There's also no service on the Windrush line between Clapham Junction and Surrey Quays due to problems with the signals at Denmark Hill. There's real bad signal problems this morning. Southeastern services between Victoria and Lewisham have got problems as well with those signals at Denmark Hill. Some services are diverting to London Bridge. And I think that's it for the tubes and the trains, although there are possible disruption. This just being posted from EasyJet flights to and from Italy due to strike action by aircraft crew on board on the Monday 11th of May. So just watch out if you're travelling today through on the planes. Just check that out. They're saying also it could affect services at Heathrow Airport too, this industrial action abroad. Today, so have a look out for those flights and just check with your airline before you travel. Onto the roads, long delays and one lane closed due to a broken down car on the M25. This is the QE2 bridge clockwise from Junction 31 Lakeside to Junction 1A Dartford. Congestions to Junction 29 at Romford and the A13 queues back past Grays to the Tilbury Docks turnoff. Slow traffic one lane closed on entry slip road from the Hanger Lane Gyatri due to an accident on the A40 Western Avenue into town at the Central Middlesex Hospital turnoff. By the turn for the Central Middlesex Hospital, that's Park Royal into town on the A40. Delays on the M4 this morning on the elevated section eastbound from Junction 3 Hayes to Junction 2 Brentford. This morning it's taken about 20 minutes or 25 minutes now to get through that one. Slow traffic on the A217 Wandsworth Bridge Road northbound before the New King's Road. West Hill, slow traffic there northbound between Tibbetts Corner and Upper Richmond Road. That's Wandsworth Town Centre. And traffic on the A316, congestion there, Chertsey Road eastbound from Hampton Road west to St Margaret's Road roundabout. Hook, that A3 troublesome queuing traffic on the A3 northbound before the Hook rise. It's taken a bit of time to get through that, as it does every weekday morning here on Riverside Radio. 16 minutes past 7. Now, if you are spotting something that we haven't yet on our river roads and rails, get in touch by the WhatsApp 07871 670493. 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
2: London. Riverside. 24 minutes past seven then, it's Riverside Breakfast with me, Jason Rosamond, Battersea Power Station. No Ali Einson today, she's off to the hospital. It's all right, she's fine, she's just going for some tests and stuff. She'll be absolutely fine, I am sure, but she will be back on Wednesday morning's Riverside Breakfast from seven here on Riverside Radio. Ali Palmer, she was on holiday last week as well, back tomorrow morning from seven at two, but it's just me today and you. So what I want to know from you is, do you still send birthday cards? Do you send a nice hand? Do you go along to the shops? Do you pick a card out? Is it one with nice words or is it a little funny one? And then do you write it out and then send it off in the post? Do you still do that? Or do you go online and do it and find one online and it gets all done for you? I've been doing that more recently because it's just quick and easier to do so. Or I just don't send one. I send a WhatsApp now, or a message, or give them a call or something else, or maybe just send them a little gift. I don't know. What do you do? Do you send birthday cards? I've certainly over the years got fewer and fewer birthday cards. I remember as a kid, I loved getting birthday cards because my aunties used to send birthday cards and they tape with sellotape pound coins onto the card. like £2 coins onto the card. And we'd say, money. People don't send money anymore, do they, in the cards? It's not good to do that. Could be stolen, couldn't it? Do you still send birthday cards? The reason we're talking about this is because Sir David Attenborough, and I missed on, was it Friday night or Saturday night, the big concert from the Royal Albert Hall. But I just watched a little bit of it, of the birthday card that the King wrote to Sir David Attenborough. And there was a wonderful piece of film that showed all different animals taking the birthday card to Sir David Attenborough's house. Right here in Southwest London, of course, he lives in Richmond in Barnes. And it was absolutely beautiful. It was like really emotional. I don't know whether you saw it. If you haven't seen it, go and have a look at it. It's online. You'll be able to find it. Stunning. I was really moved by that. And then I noticed that crates and crates of birthday cards were being sent to Sir David Attenborough for his 100th birthday. And the poor Richmond post workers had to take them in these crates to Sir David Attenborough's house. So do you still send birthday cards? 07871 670493. Or is it just texts and WhatsApps now? I people just don't do it as much anymore, do they? And have you actually sent a birthday card to someone famous? I'm sure at one stage I sent, as a child, a birthday card to the Queen. I can't remember which birthday it was. Was it the Queen Mother? And I think our whole school sent a birthday card to the Queen or the Queen Mother. I just can't remember which. Have you sent a birthday card to someone famous, and maybe you got something back? Let us know if that's possible. 07871 670493 is the WhatsApp number. That's 07871 670493. You can email breakfast@riversideradio.com, and on the socials we're at Riverside. Get in touch. A little bit later we're going to be talking about the local elections over the weekend and how the political map of Southwest London has changed. Loads more besides on Riverside Breakfast. Stay with us.

0: Janet Jackson and Whoops Now on Riverside Breakfast. 7:31. Let's get the latest. And Sir Keir Starmer will fight to persuade Labour MPs not to ditch him in a speech this morning following disastrous results for Labour in last week's elections. He's expected to promise to tackle the cost of living crisis and strengthen the UK's relationship with Europe. 20 British people are being monitored in a hospital on the Wirral after coming off the cruise ship hit by hantavirus. Of those who disembarked yesterday, one American passenger has tested positive for the rat-borne disease, while a French person's showing symptoms. There's a warning the UK will lose over 160,000 jobs this year because of the Iran war. A forecasting group claims South Wales and the Humber will be worst affected. There's trouble brewing for tea lovers as the flavour of our favourite hot drink is under threat from climate change. A new report claims rising temperatures in places like India, Sri Lanka and Kenya are making tea taste bitter. And it's being called VAR's biggest Premier League call yet. West Ham's late equaliser was ruled out for a foul on keeper David Raya, pushing Arsenal 5 points clear at the top. That's Riverside Reports. There's more in half an hour.
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2: Right here in Nine Elms.
0: Well, the forecast says that today started off cloudy with a few showers, but the sun's shining across southwest London, and it will continue because the conditions will gradually improve. Still chilly, though, as we head into the afternoon, turning drier with some welcome sunny spells. It's fairly breezy at times, with the top temperature reaching around 13 Celsius. Tonight looks calm and dry, with widespread clear skies developing. Winds will ease compared to the daytime, making for a cooler and quieter night. And looking ahead to tomorrow, the day will begin dry and bright. During the afternoon, patchy cloud will build with a chance of a few spots of light rain. Conditions then turn drier again by the evening, with some later sunshine returning. Whatever the weather, London's freshest fruit, veg and flowers are always in season at the New Covent Garden Market, serving the capital 6 days a week from Nine Elms.
3: I'm Mario. I work in flower market. I work in the CAF. Serve everyone that comes in and buys flowers and all the stall holders that are here. All the coffees, we do paninis, salmon bagels, dirty greasy fry-ups, which everyone enjoys. You know everyone that walks in anyway, literally. So it's a very close community. Everyone gets along with everyone. The banter is just amazing. We have a good time. It's worth coming in for in the mornings.
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0: On the way then, we've got our track of the week. We love promoting local musicians here in Southwest London, and we've got a brand new one next. Oh, no.

0: a new one from Dylan John Thomas. 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
0: Track of the Week time now then. Brand new one, of course, because it's a Monday. And we love supporting local musicians, local artists, local music producers, people who create music in Southwest London. This is your moment on Track of the Week. And we had such fantastic local bands from the Power Jam Band Project. The not-for-profit band project in Richmond at the Richmond Mayfair just at the weekend. Some wonderful young musicians singing amazing songs that they've created up on the stage at the Richmond Mayfair. Well done to all of you, and thanks very much to the Power Jam Project for getting those wonderful acts on stage at the weekend. Today, though, is a young singer-songwriter hailing from West Norwood, Sam Bradshaw, with the song Lonesome Old Place. A lifelong musician, Sam spent years experimenting with various bands and genres before finding his voice within his current solo project. Now, the track, Lonesome Old Place, serves as a poignant reflection of this duality. Written during a London winter, the song captures the weight of the city's seasonal chill while highlighting the vital importance of seeking out silver linings in the everyday. You can check out Sam's socials at Sam B. Bradshaw. That's Sam B. Bradshaw. Let's have a listen to this week's Track of the Week.
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0: Oh, that's gorgeous, isn't it? Sam Bradshaw there. Our Track of the Week artist this week on Riverside Radio, Lonesome Old Place. Do check him out. Sam B. Bradshaw is his socials, and follow him and see what he does next. But a great song for this week here on Riverside Radio. 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
1: 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Because London is better by boat.
0: Right, 14 minutes to 8 then. Let's have a look at our trains are terrible this morning. If you're taking Southwestern Railway services, there's delays of up to 45 minutes now. It's getting worse. And some cancellations all over the Southwestern Railway network, but primarily between London Waterloo and Raynes Park due to problems with the signals at Wimbledon. There's also problems with signals that are affecting Thames Link services between Bromley South and Elephant and Castle. So services are being diverted via Herne Hill, and that's problems with the signals as well. We've also got severe delays on the Mildmay line between Willesden Junction and Richmond due to an earlier faulty train at Acton Central. There's also problems with signals at Denmark Hill, so there's no service on the Windrush line this morning between Clapham Junction and Surrey Quays. And southeastern services are affected between Victoria and Lewisham, and because of those signal problems at Denmark Hill, some services are diverting to London Bridge this morning. There's possible disruption to EasyJet flights to and from Italy due to strike action by aircraft crew abroad today, so be expected to be delayed by that if you're going to Gatwick Airport and on the flights to Italy. Stop-start traffic on the M4 this morning, elevated section eastbound from Junction 3 Hayes to Junction 2 Brentford. It's taken about 25 minutes to get through that one this morning. Slow traffic on Wandsworth Bridge Road northbound before the New King's Rose. Usual slow traffic on the A3 West Hill northbound between Tibbetts Corner and Upper Richmond Road. And we're also struggling westbound on the West Hill in Wandsworth around the South Circular from the one-way system. Usual slow traffic in East Sheen this morning on the South Circular from Roehampton Lane. In fact, that those temporary traffic lights on the High Street in East Sheen are affecting traffic as well. It's a real clog up there with those roadworks. Stop-start traffic on the A316 Chertsey Road eastbound from Hampton Road West Apex Corner to St Margaret Road's roundabout at Twickenham Bridge. It's taken about 15 minutes to get through that one this morning. And the usual queuing traffic on the A3 northbound before the Hook Rise. That's at Hook Junction. But if you've spotted something we haven't, do let us know, please, on the WhatsApp. 07871 670493 is the WhatsApp number. 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

Lewis Capaldi with Stay Love on Riverside Breakfast. Good morning. It's a sunny southwest London morning, even though apparently it should have been raining this morning. Did you spot any rain this morning? I didn't. I'm glad it's sunny again. What a beautiful day on Saturday, though. Absolutely stunning. It was like we were right in the heart of the summer. And everyone was in shorts and T-shirts and not much clothing on Richmond Green on Saturday. Absolutely glorious it was at the Richmond Mayfair. Thank you so much for coming and saying hello if you did on Saturday to the Riverside Radio team. We had a great day there, as we always do at the Richmond Mayfair, with the traditional maypole and all the helter-skelter and the wooden fairground rides. Absolutely glorious. And the arts and crafts fair, wonderful stuff. Lots of jams and flans and quiches and loads of wonderful food and drink and just a whole lot of fun at the Richmond May Fair on Saturday. We really enjoy that. We really enjoy doing all the local events across southwest London. The next local event we're going to be doing is the Firsdown Fun Day, which happens in Firsdown, of course, on the Firsdown Rec. That's coming up. We've also got the Old York Road Festival. And Old York Road, that we didn't do that one last year because it was being redesigned, Old York Road in Wandsworth. But this year it is back, and we'll be telling you all about our festivals that where we'll be all over southwest London this summer. And we're doing more than ever this year, so we're really, really excited about that. Keep an eye also on our website, riversideradio.com. Everything will be there. So Firsdown Fun Day to come next month. Also the Old York Road Festival in Wandsworth to come as well. If you'd like us at your local event, then just get in touch with us here at Riverside Radio. All we've got to do is go to our website. All the details are there, riversideradio.com. Right, on the way, we're going to be looking at the political map of southwest London. If you were doing something else over the weekend, then you may not have heard about the local election results. We were here at Riverside Radio all night long between Thursday and Friday, and then most of the day on Friday, collecting all the results from across southwest London and further afield. We will hearing some of the interviews with some of the key players over the local elections this week. We're also getting live interviews with the leaders of our councils all this week on Riverside Breakfast. So if you're interested in that, stay with us. Coming up next, though, the news at 8 here on Riverside.

Anne will be on Starmer Watch today. Will he stay or will he go? Well, you could say that politics at the moment is very much like this song from Eurasia. It's called The Circus.

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1: Sir Keir Starmer says he'll set out the path ahead for his party later, despite facing the threat of a leadership challenge. The Prime Minister's making a major speech after disastrous election results last week. One of his MPs, Catherine West, says she'll begin the process of trying to oust him today if she's still dissatisfied by what's said. She says the Cabinet's sitting on its hands.
2: That level of inertia in the face of the election defeat that we saw on Thursday is a disgrace. Working people sent us a message on Thursday. We have to listen to that and we have to change.
1: British nationals on the repatriation flight from the ship infected with hantavirus have landed back in the UK. They'll be held at Arrow Park Hospital in Merseyside for 72 hours for medical checks before being taken to another managed setting. Iranian media says the country's rejected a proposal by the US to end the war because it would mean submission to Trump's excessive demands. Donald Trump claims Tehran's stance has no importance. There are also concerns about how the blockade of the Strait of Hormuz will affect the price of food. Gary Neville says the VAR decision denying West Ham a goal against Arsenal was the biggest moment in the history of the Premier League for the technology. Callum Wilson's late equaliser was chalked off, moving Mikel Arteta's side 5 points clear at the top of the table with two matches left. West Ham manager Nuno Espirito Santo says players want to see consistency in decision-making.
3: The lack of consistency in the decisions, I think, in these previous recent seasons, has been happening a lot of blocking, grappling, holding, almost like a wrestling situation that all of us don't understand what is a foul, what isn't a foul. I think even the referees confuse themselves.
1: And Adolescence was the big winner at the TV BAFTAs, taking 4 awards. Celebrity Traitors won 2 categories, including Best Reality. That's the latest.
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0: Okay, weather today, it apparently started off with a cloudy note. I suppose it is quite cloudy, but there's some sunshine breaking through across southwest London. Conditions will gradually improve as we head into the afternoon, turning dry with some welcome sunny spells developing. It'll stay fairly breezy at times with a top temperature of around 13 Celsius. Tonight looks calm and dry with widespread clear skies developing. Winds will ease compared to the daytime, making for a cooler and quieter night. And looking ahead to tomorrow, the day will begin dry and bright. During the afternoon, patchy cloud will build with the chance of a few spots of light rain. Conditions then turn drier again by the evening tomorrow with some late sunshine returning. Whatever the weather, London's freshest fruit, veg and flowers are always in season at New Covent Garden Markets, serving the capital 6 days a week from Nine Elms.
6: Hello, I'm Frank from Lavenders at New Covent Garden Market. Well, I got into it because, like, my dad's always worked at this market, in a fruit market, and I've been coming here ever since I was little. I didn't think I would, but then a year ago, just ended up getting a job here and have been here ever since. Because everyone's so friendly, you can talk to everyone, literally everyone says hello to each other. It's like your own little market family. We supply top quality produce for people. I enjoy it every moment that I'm here every day. Love it.

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1: London. Good morning, it is Riverside Breakfast with me, Jason Rosam, and Battersea Power Station on Monday the 11th of May 2026. Glad to have your company this morning on this sunny but chilly Southwest London morning. How are you doing? Hope you had a fabulous weekend. Wasn't it special on Saturday? Wow, what a beautiful sunny day. Thanks to everyone who came and said hello to us at the Richmond May Fair at Richmond Green on Saturday. We had a superb time. Thanks to all the performers on our Riverside Radio stage and everyone that took part. Absolutely great. Been a busy week last week on Riverside Radio. We had the local council elections to cover. I was here Thursday night from 10 p.m. till 7 in the morning. And then again on Friday, we didn't even get the final result till Saturday afternoon from Lambeth. We're going to have a look at the local council election results this hour here on Riverside Radio. Find out who is running the councils now, what it means for Southwest London politics over the next 4 years. That all to come here on Riverside Breakfast this morning. So do stay with us. And apparently, posties across Richmond-upon-Thames were delivering crates of birthday cards this weekend to Sir David Attenborough's house ahead of his, he had his 100th birthday celebrations this weekend, didn't he? Just gone. And apparently there was a wonderful event at the Royal Albert Hall. I missed it, but it was televised on, I think, either Friday night or Saturday night. And, yeah, posties in Richmond had to deliver these crates of birthday cards for the 100-year-old Sir David Attenborough over the weekend. And it just got me really thinking about birthday cards in general this morning. Do people still send proper birthday cards anymore? Do you? Do you still send a birthday card? Do you actually go along to the shops, buy a birthday card, fill it out properly, put a stamp on it and send it off? Do you still do that, or do you do it online now? Maybe is it just all texts and WhatsApps now? Or maybe you send a video message or a voice note. I don't know. Also, I want to know whether you've sent

0: send a birthday card to Sir David Attenborough? I don't know. Whatever it is this morning on birthday cards that you've got to say, I'd love to hear from you, please. And also, well, talking of birthday cards, I bought one at the Richmond Mayfair in the arts and crafts area. Some beautiful cards that are made. But you could do all that yourself, really, couldn't you? Have you ever made a birthday card yourself and sent it? 07871 670493 is the WhatsApp number. Do get in touch with me this morning. It'd be lovely to hear from you on this sunny Southwest London morning. 07871 670493 is the WhatsApp number. You can email me breakfast@riversideradio.com. Although I think there's something wrong with my emails. I haven't got any since the weekend. Apparently my mail inbox is full. So if you have sent me a message this morning, sorry. If I haven't got in touch with you or I haven't read it out yet. It's because my inbox was full, apparently. In fact, when I look at it, my mail quota is now 49.397 GB, whatever that is. Is that gigabytes? I'm useless at this stuff. So my mail quota is 49.397 GB of 50 GB used. So I've only got a tiny little amount of megabytes left. I'm going to have to delete a load of stuff, aren't I? It's really bad. Delete that one. There we go. That was a big one. Tell us about birthday cards. Obviously, we like to receive them, don't we? But I think over the years, I've got fewer birthday cards every year. So people just don't do it anymore. What's the point? 07871 670493 on the WhatsApp. You can email breakfast@riversideradio.com, and on the socials we're at This Is Riverside. Now I know there's online ones like pigs and pigeons. Are you a pig or a pigeon? Quentin, our engineer, has just got in touch. Morning, I use Moon Pig, so they get a physical card. Yeah, same. I don't know whether I'm the pig or the pigeon. Why are all these birthday card online places named after an animal? Thank you, Quentin. Let us know, please. My other half got was his birthday on Saturday and got about two cards in the post, and I got him a card from the Richmond Mayfair. That was it. Used to be loads more, I'm sure. Do get in touch. It'll be great to hear from you this morning. We will be covering all those local election results next here for you on Riverside Breakfast.
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0: 16 minutes past 8, then let's get the update. We'll start with the trains because there's hour-long delays now and lots of cancellations on South Western Railway services between London Waterloo and Raynes Park. This is due to problems with the signals at Wimbledon this morning. So if you're going to be really suffering on South Western Railway, up to 60 minutes of delays and cancellations between London Waterloo and Raynes Park because of those signal problems at Wimbledon. There's other signal problems as well in Denmark Hill this morning, which is affecting services on Thameslink services and Southeastern services between Bromley South and Elephant and Castle, and also Victoria in Lewisham because of these signals at Denmark Hill. Some services are diverting to London Bridge as well, so watch out for that. We've also had trouble on the Mild May line between Willesden Junction and Richmond due to an earlier faulty train at Acton Central. And because of those signal problems at Denmark Hill, there's no service on the Windrush line between Clapham Junction and Surrey Quays either. In the sky, there's possible disruption to EasyJet flights to and from Italy today due to strike action by aircraft crew aboard. Just check with EasyJet. Onto the roads, the M25 in Surrey clockwise lane is blocked on the entry slip road and queuing traffic due to a broken down lorry. This is at Junction 6 Godston, a congestion to Clackett Lane services. It's mostly due to onlookers there. So we're talking the M25 at Junction 6 at Godston in Surrey. Clockwise, the lane is blocked because of a broken down lorry. Traffic's heavier than normal at Tower Bridge this morning due to a bridge lift in both directions from East Smithfield to Queen Elizabeth Street. Congestions to the Limehouse Link Tunnel back along the highway, back through Tower Hill one-way system to Oldgate and Whitechapel and through the Bermondsey back to the A2 Bricklayers Arms. The Wandsworth Bridge Road, Fulham northbound, slow traffic as normal there, and the normal stuff on the West Hill, Wandsworth northbound and westbound, struggling as normal this morning. East Sheen as well, South Circular there, from Roehampton Lane to Red Rover to Chalker's Corner. And we've got those pesky roadworks at the moment on East Sheen and the High Street there, causing some build-up and traffic too. 8316 Chertsey Road, Twickenham, eastbound from Hampton Road west to St Margaret's Road roundabout, taking about 10 minutes to get through that one this morning, as is the usual slow traffic on the A3 northbound before the Hook Rise Junction. But that's your lot from me. Unless you've spotted something we haven't, please do let us know on the WhatsApp 07871 670493. 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

Simply Red on Riverside Breakfast. Well, some of our boroughs are not red anymore. After the local elections last week. We're going to have a look at that now here on Riverside Breakfast. Just

0: Yeah, our local election coverage. We started it on Thursday night. As soon as the polls closed at 10 p.m, we went through till 7 a.m. the next morning. And then we came back for part two on Friday. And we are four key battleground boroughs of Wandsworth, Richmond, Merse and Lambeth. Voters delivered dramatic and in some places historic results. Across London, Labour suffered heavy losses. The Greens have surged in inner London. The Liberal Democrats have strengthened their suburban base. And the Conservatives have fought to regain ground in traditional strongholds. We'll begin in the London borough of Wandsworth, which turned out to be the most exciting bit of the night. For decades, Wandsworth was considered one of the Conservatives' flagship councils in London. Labour famously took control back in 2022 for the first time in 44 years. But this morning, the borough has swung back into political deadlock. It's never been in this position before, Wandsworth Council. The final results in Wandsworth left the council under no overall control. It's never been in this situation before. It was very, very tight and very, very close. The Conservatives finished on 29 seats. Labour won 28 seats. And an independent candidate took one seat. That means no party reached the 30 seats needed for a majority on the 58-seat council. The Tories made strong gains in traditional marginal wards across Battersea, Putney and the south of the borough, clawing back support after their collapse 4 years ago. Labour, meanwhile, held on in Tooting and parts of Balham, but suffered losses that reflect a wider trend across London. The results will be viewed as symbolic for the comeback from the Conservatives, up seven seats across Wandsworth, even though they've not secured outright control. Kemi Badenoch, the leader of the Conservative Party, joined the leader of the Conservative group at Wandsworth Council, Aled Richards-Jones, on Saturday morning, or Friday morning it was. For Labour, losing their majority here in Wandsworth, one of the party's showcase victories in 2022, is another major warning sign following setbacks elsewhere across London. Coalition talks and confidence agreements are now likely over the coming days. I have invited Councillor Aled Richards-Jones, the Conservative leader, to come on the radio. Hopefully he will join us this week. This was his reaction on very early Friday morning. He spoke to our reporter Nina Wilkins live at the count on Friday morning. This is what he had to say.
1: Nina Wilkins for Riverside Radio at the Wandsworth count at the Civic Centre, here with Aled Richards-Jones, leader of Conservatives, and a very happy person. Very happy man tonight?
2: Yes, very happy, very humbled, very grateful and very tired.
1: What do you think has been the defining factor when you've been out on the streets?
2: I think people have really responded to our local manifesto and our local offer. They were concerned about the financial chaos that Labour had created at the town hall. They liked our pledge to keep council tax as low as possible whilst getting the finances on a stable footing. That meant we can protect the services that matter most to them, like their weekly bin collections, taking tough action on graffiti, fly tipping and dog mess. But also, they know that the area feels less safe than it did 4 years ago. So they liked our pledge to fund more dedicated Met police officers using developers' levies. And also, they believe strongly in intergenerational fairness. So we want to get Wandsworth building again so that more young people have a chance to get on the housing ladder.
1: When you were on the doorsteps, did you sense the tide was turning, or did you have a view of how sort of people were sort of leaning?
2: There was definitely a frustration and an exasperation, not just with the Labour government nationally, but also what Labour was doing at the town hall. The Labour administration for the last 4 years has kept telling residents that their council tax is frozen, but every single year they could see that the council tax bill was going up. So they didn't understand why their own council was using council taxpayers' money to tell them something that they knew wasn't true. They also saw that services weren't as good as they were under the Conservatives. They were also disappointed that Labour broke their pledge to put more law enforcement officers on the street. We'll put that right. We will put more police officers on the street.
1: So as it stands today, you have 29 councillors. You need 30 for a majority. Who is going to be the kingmaker or queenmaker?
2: So yes, we are the largest party on the council. We've got 29 seats, which is half the seats. Labour has 28 and there's one independent. We are confident that we can make arrangements so that we can form the next administration and run Wandsworth Council.
1: How will you be spending the weekend? Will you be having lots of conversations?
2: Oh, absolutely. I'll be having lots of conversations, lots of coffee, catching up on sleep, and perhaps taking maybe one afternoon off.
0: Well, that's Aled Richards-Jones, the Conservative leader, Councillor Aled Richards-Jones, the Conservative leader of Wandsworth Council. He's now got to arrange an agreement with Malcolm Grimston, the independent councillor in West Hill, who once again became the councillor in London with the most votes, more than any other councillor in the whole of London was given to Malcolm Grimston. He is the councillor for West Hill Ward, independent. He used to be a Conservative years ago when he first joined the council, but is now an independent. He is the kingmaker. He's the one where all decisions will be looked upon by Malcolm Grimston, and it's his vote that counts. We spoke to him also in that drama on Friday morning, and you'll be able to hear that interview on Riverside Breakfast next. After Maxine Nightingale, this is Right Back Where We Started From on Riverside Breakfast.

0: Right, it's 8:32. Let's get all the latest now. So Keir Starmer's preparing to give a speech which could determine if his own MPs support him as Prime Minister. He'll set out his response to a disappointing set of local election results, which saw Labour lose over 1,400 councillors. A French passenger has tested positive for hantavirus after being evacuated from the MV Honduras cruise ship. We're told her condition is deteriorating. 20 Britons on board are now quarantining in the UK. The fallout from the Iran war is expected to hit Britain's jobs market. 163,000 roles are expected to go this year, particularly the energy-reliant manufacturing and construction industries. Arsenal boss Mikel Arteta says he's relieved after his side beat West Ham 1-0 in the Premier League last night. It moves them 5 points clear at the top of the table. And Adolescence was once again the big winner at another award show, this time picking up 4 TV BAFTAs. The Celebrity Traitors, Last One Laughing and Dame Mary Berry were also recognised. That's the latest Riverside reports. More in half an hour.
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0: Well, it should be a lovely day today. Dry with some welcome sunny spells. It'll stay fairly breezy at times with a top temperature of around 13 Celsius. Tonight looking calm and dry with widespread clear skies. Winds will ease compared to the daytime, making for a cooler and quieter night. Tomorrow will begin dry and bright. During the afternoon, patchy cloud will build with a chance of a few spots of rain. That'll be light though. Conditions will turn drier again by the evening with some late sunshine. Whatever the weather, London's freshest fruit, veg and flowers are always in season at New Covent Garden Markets, serving the capital 6 days a week from Nine Elms.
3: I'm Luke, manager at Green and Bloom. I've worked here for 12 years now. It's quite a unique place. You have to enjoy it to do the hours, do you know what I mean? Otherwise, you just wouldn't want to do that. We've actually just hired Harry, who's 19, so he's just starting now. Well, I started when I was 20. Once you're in, you're here for the long run. From 12 years ago when I started, prices have all changed. But then at the same time, the way you sell flowers and what you're selling totally changes as well. Yeah, always different.
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0: On the way, our local election result coverage continues. So we heard from Councillor Aled Richards-Jones, who should really become the leader of Wandsworth Council, the Conservative leader of Wandsworth Council after winning the most seats on the council. Left us no overall control, and who's got the power now? Malcolm Grimston, councillor for West Hill Ward. We'll play you the interview we did with him Friday morning early when it all kicked off after the Style Council on Riverside Breakfast.

0: Monday morning Riverside breakfast for me, Jason Rosamond, Battersea Power Station. So talking to the local elections, perhaps the biggest winner in Wandsworth wasn't actually a party leader. Independent councillor Malcolm Grimstone, well known to people on Riverside Radio. The council is now split, Conservatives 29, Labour 28. Grimstone holding the deciding seat on the 58 local council. That means whoever he backs is likely to run the council. Now, he's been a councillor in West Hill since the 1990s. Originally, he was elected a Conservative, but quit the party in 2014 after opposing library closures. Now he finds himself in the role of kingmaker. The expectation is that he'll support the Conservatives on major votes while remaining independent, but that will effectively allow them to take control without an outright majority. I spoke to Councillor Malcolm Grimstone, the independent councillor for West Hill Ward, directly after the results came through. Malcolm, congratulations.
1: Thanks. Hi, Jason. That's very kind of you.
0: Yet again, 4,081 this time. That's much higher than your vote last time, Mike.
1: Yes, yeah, it's actually the best of the three I've done. I'm very flattered by people thinking they trust me that much, and now I've got to show that I'm up to it.
0: Well, I think, again, it will probably be the largest vote, number of votes for any councillor in London. What the important factor is now, we've got one short in the Conservatives to make a majority for the council. What are your feelings on that, being the one independent councillor on Wandsworth Council now?
1: I do want to see a council which is more open to debate. I think the current administration has taken several measures to actually close down debate, including for independent members like me, banning me from a mechanism that previously allowed me to raise things during council meetings. That would have to change whoever is in control, I think. I also think we've got to be more honest about the finances. We haven't been freezing council tax, and we have been spending reserves at a frightening rate. So we need to be honest with people that the finances over the next 10 years are going to be very difficult.
0: Don't have to tell me now what you're going to do, Malcolm, but just tell us...
1: I'm sorry, I have no idea.
0: Yeah, just tell us now in the terms of politics of it. If the Conservatives are the largest party by one and Labour behind by one, if an independent candidate, whether it's you or whoever it would be, if they went with Labour, none of them have a majority, do they? It has to be the Tories, doesn't it?
1: Well, what would happen is that then whoever held the mayoralty would be in the key position. Because whenever a debate is tied or a vote is tied, the mayor has a casting vote in addition to their deliberative vote, their normal vote. Now, traditionally, because we've never had a hung council, the mayor doesn't even use their substantive vote. They never vote on issues. That will change in the next council. The mayor will at least be voting along with their group, presumably. I mean, frankly, yeah, it is normal in politics that the largest group gets the first option for forming an administration, maybe particularly when the other group has just lost control. I'm not saying I've made my decision upon that, but I recognise that is the normal thing in politics.
0: How does the mayor get chosen? For people who aren't aware of how the mayor gets chosen, it's the councillors who are sitting that choose the mayor, isn't it?
1: Yes, and this is where it could get really, really interesting. Because if it was 29-29, the current mayor, who is no longer a councillor because he stood down at this election, would still have the casting vote on who the next mayor should be. And of course, one of the things I'm doing is that every council has to turn up to every meeting, which isn't the case when there's a bit of a cushion.
0: Could you tell us, for people who are just tuning in to Riverside Radio this morning, why you left the Conservatives two elections ago, I think it was now, wasn't it? Because you were a Conservative originally.
1: Well, it was 2014, yes. It's 12 years ago now. The immediate cause was that they were talking about closing the out-of-town centre libraries, which would have included Southfields Library in my ward. And the more I talked about it, the more it seemed that it was becoming a real policy. And I couldn't stand that, so I resigned at another local
2: Guy and I sort of ran a campaign. And the library is still open. I don't know if it would have closed differently, but it's certainly still open. There was also a broad sort of feeling of getting a bit fed up with the tribalism, unnecessary tribalism of local politics, because mostly what we do doesn't really have a party angle to it. But the chamber becomes very, very vituperative at times for no real reason. And I wanted to escape that.
0: Councillor Malcolm Grimston there. The expectation is he will support the Conservatives on major votes while remaining independent, effectively allowing them to take control without the outright majority of just one seat there. That would also give him huge influence over spending, planning and local services, because with the numbers this tight, every single vote matters within the council. Now, we hope to speak to Malcolm Grimston this week at some point. We hope to speak to Conservative leader Aled Richards-Jones, and we'll also put a request in to speak to the Labour group as well, maybe Simon Hogg or whoever, or Deputy Leader Kemi Akinola, to find out what their thoughts are after this election. But all very, very exciting stuff in Wandsworth. We'll have a look at some of the other boroughs next.

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2: Oh dear, it's not looking good on the trains this morning. There are delays of up to 80 minutes now. It's getting worse and worse every time we do a travel update here on Riverside Radio this morning. There's also cancellations on South Western Railway services between London Waterloo and Raynes Park. And it's due to earlier signalling problems at Wimbledon. So just watch out for that. South Eastern services, Thames Link services and the Windrush line all facing problems this morning because of signal problems at Denmark Hill. So there's no service on South Eastern between Victoria and Lewisham. Services are being diverted via Herne Hill on Thames Link between Bromley South and Elephant and Castle. And there's no service on Windrush line between Clapham Junction and Surrey Quays. There's possible disruption for UK flights to and from Rome and Naples airports due to air traffic control staff strike action in Italy today. It's between 10 a.m. and 6 p.m. So if you're flying to Italy, there are disruption on UK flights from Heathrow Airport and also EasyJet. It's separate from the EasyJet strike, but there's also problems on EasyJet's to Italy because of strike action by aircraft crew. On to the roads. M25 clockwise in Surrey. A lane is blocked on the entry slip road, queuing traffic due to a broken down lorry at Junction 6 Godston. Congestion to Clackett Lane services, mostly due to onlookers. Traffic's heavier than normal because of a bridge lift on Tower Bridge this morning, so all around there. Slow traffic on the Wandsworth Bridge Road northbound before the New King's Road, taking 10 minutes to get through that this morning. The usual stuff on the West Hill, Wandsworth northbound and westbound coming from the one-way system. South Circular East Sheen, normal slow traffic there between Roehampton Lane, the Red Rover to Chalker's Corner. Delays on the A316 Chertsey Road eastbound from Hampton Road West to St Margaret's Road roundabout, and the Hook Junction again is queuing traffic there northbound before Hook Rise. Now, if you've spotted something we haven't, let us know, please, on the WhatsApp 07871670493. 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
2: Riverside. 10 to 9, so we've looked at Wandsworth. What happened in Richmond, Merton and Lambeth because of the local elections? We'll get more after King. This is The Taste of Your Tears on Riverside.

0: King on Riverside Breakfast. 8:53. Now to Richmond upon Thames, where we were at the weekend for the fabulous Richmond Mayfair. It's where the Liberal Democrats tightened their grip on one of their strongest councils anywhere in the country. The Liberal Democrats won all 54 seats on Richmond Council last week, a complete clean sweep. Now, the Conservatives failed to win a single seat. The Greens also lost all their representation on the authority, which is really, really interesting because the Greens did very well across London, but they lost every single seat in Richmond upon Thames. Now, the Liberal Democrat leader, Gareth Roberts, described the result as a vote for community politics and local services after a campaign focused on transport, housing and environmental protection. And our reporters were there on the night and spoke to Gareth Roberts after the victory.
1: For the Lib Dems. How do you feel, Gary?
2: Absolutely elated. We couldn't have hoped for a better result. In fact, we couldn't have got a better result. 54 seats out of 54 is an amazing achievement, and it's all down to the hard work of the agents, the candidates, those who helped us campaign, and of course the voters of Richmond upon Thames. We owe them an enormous debt of thanks, and we will repay that debt to them. We will govern for everybody, not just for the people who voted for us. It did, yes. We thought that we would come close, but 54 seats has never been achieved in the 60-year history of this borough. And to get every single seat is a remarkable achievement. But as I say, it's not something we're going to be complacent about. We will make sure that we're working for everybody, not just those who voted for us.
0: So that was Liberal Democrat leader Gareth Roberts, who described, obviously, a great result for him. It's been increasingly become a Liberal Democrat a fortress over the past decade, and this election obviously confirming the party's dominance in its southwest London suburbs. The Conservatives' collapse here in Richmond underlines continuing difficulties with the party there, particularly since Brexit, because Richmond was very pro-European in Richmond upon Thames, but they seem to have done better in Wandsworth, as we mentioned a little bit earlier, right? More local politics on the way for you in the next hour here on Riverside Breakfast. We're going to have a look at what happened in Merton. The Liberal Democrats wanted to take Merton, didn't they? But no, they failed to take Merton. And we'll round up what happened in Lambeth as well. All to come on Riverside Breakfast. The news is next at 9:00.

0: It's Riverside Breakfast with me, Jason Rosen, and Battersea Power Station on DAB, online, and on your smart speaker. This is Riverside Radio. Now Riverside reports at 9.
1: Sir Keir Starmer will promise strength through fairness after devastating local election results, which have led many to question his leadership. The Prime Minister is giving a speech on what his government will focus on next. Backbench Labour MP Catherine West says she'll start the process of trying to oust him if she isn't impressed. But Business Secretary Peter Kyle insists the right man is in number 10.
2: Right now we have a leader who has shown he can meet the moment in different periods of time, in different moments of challenge. Let's give him this moment to set out how he meets and will meet the challenges that we have right now.
1: 20 British people are being monitored in a hospital on the Wirral after coming off the cruise ship hit by hantavirus. One American passenger who disembarked has tested positive for the rat-borne disease, while a French person is showing symptoms. Iranian media says the country's rejected a proposal by the US to end the war because it would mean submission to Trump's excessive demands. Donald Trump claims Tehran's stance has no importance. There are also concerns about how the blockade of the Strait of Hormuz will affect the price of food. Mario Di Matteo has a tomato-producing business in Italy. He says costs have shot up.
3: It's already increased almost 50%.
4: 50%?
3: Yeah.
4: Compared to the couple of months of war.
3: Exactly. And the other very high cost that we are suffering now is the fuel, because all the tractor we use in the farm, it needs a lot of gasoline or fuel. Price is increased by almost 100% in Italy.
1: There's trouble brewing for tea lovers as the flavour of our favourite hot drink is under threat from climate change. A new report claims rising temperatures in places like India, Sri Lanka and Kenya are making tea taste more bitter. And it's being called VAR's biggest Premier League call yet. West Ham's late equaliser was ruled out for a foul on keeper David Raya, pushing Arsenal 5 points clear at the top. And that's the latest.
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0: So, we will have a nice day today. It'll be dry with some welcome sunny spells. It'll be fairly breezy though at times. A top temperature of only 13 Celsius. It was chilly this morning. Tonight looks calm and dry with widespread clear skies. Winds will ease compared to today, making for a cooler and quieter night. And tomorrow the day will begin dry and bright. A patchy cloud though for the afternoon, with a chance of a few spots of light rain. Conditions then turn drier again by tomorrow evening, with some light late sunshine returning. Whatever the weather, London's freshest fruit, veg and flowers are always in season at New Covent Garden Market, serving the capital 6 days a week from Nine Elms.
7: Now, I'm Gary Marshall, been working in New Covent Garden for 47 years. Why is it special? The people. Simple as that. If you're having a bad day, there's somebody to lift you up. If you're having a good day, you pick someone up and take them with you. If you want to come somewhere really special, New Covent Garden, that's the place. It's the one and only.

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1: Hello, morning if you've just joined us. Welcome along to Riverside Breakfast with me, Jason Rosamond, Battersea Power Station. Monday the 11th of May 2026. Yesterday there was a kite day in Streatham. If you were around Streatham yesterday, you would have seen kites in the sky. We're going to find out all about the kite day. Mia Herford, our reporter, was there and she's been speaking to some people flying kites. I need to get that Mary Poppins song on, don't I? Let's go fly a kite. Fantastic. We'll find out all about the kite festival that happened over the weekend. We had a superb time at the Richmond Mayfair on Richmond Green at the weekend as well. And of course, the local election happened last week. We've looked at Wandsworth. We've looked at Richmond. What about Merton? Well, Labour managed to hold control, but only narrowly in Merton. Labour finished with 32 seats, just above the 29 needed for a majority on the 57-seat council at the London Borough of Merton. The Liberal Democrats, they really hope to take this council. They increased their presence to 19 seats. The Conservatives were reduced to 4, the leader of the Conservative group, Nick McLean, losing his seat. And the Merton Park Residents Association retained their 2 seats in Merton Park. Labour support held up, particularly strongly in Mitcham and parts of Wimbledon Chase, while the Liberal Democrats continued to advance in Wimbledon and Dundonald. This was a far more competitive contest than Labour would have hoped. Although the party retained control, the Lib Dems are now firmly established the main opposition force in Merton. They're likely to target the borough aggressively ahead of the next election cycle. They really wanted it this time. They failed to take it. They did take all the seats in Richmond, of course, every single one of them. And we'll be joined by Gareth Roberts, the leader of Richmond Council, tomorrow here on Riverside Breakfast. And finally to Lambeth, perhaps one of the biggest stories of the night in Southwest London. Well, I say the night. It took 3 days for Lambeth Council to finally get their results through. Labour lost overall control of Lambeth Council after a dramatic Green Party surge. At the final numbers, Labour was on 32 seats. The Green Party on 29 seats, the Liberal Democrats on 2, with no party reaching the 32 seats required for a majority. The Greens made a major breakthroughs in Brixton, Herne Hill and Clapham, turning what was once considered a safe Labour borough into one of the closest contests in London. It really is a political earthquake for Labour. Lambeth has been a Labour stronghold for decades. But voters, particularly younger and more progressive voters, appear to have shifted heavily towards the Greens in Lambeth. The result reflects a wide

the Green Party making unprecedented gains in boroughs previously dominated by Labour in Lewisham, in Hackney, also in Southwark. Negotiations over how the council will now be run are expected over this weekend. We'll find out more details this week. So to recap on the results across South West London after last week, in Wandsworth, no overall control with Conservatives narrowly ahead. In Richmond, a complete Liberal Democrat clean sweep. In Merton, Labour narrowly retained control. And in Lambeth, Labour lost its majority after major Green gains. And they, if you have a look at the four boroughs, it really shows a fragmented political landscape across South West London, and unlike anything seen in recent decades. Labour under pressure from both the Greens in Lambeth and the Liberal Democrats in suburban South West London, while the Conservatives attempt to rebuild in the traditional battleground of Wandsworth. So it's been a very interesting week. As I said, I have put an invitation to all the leaders of the parties across our boroughs here in South West London to come on Riverside Breakfast. The first we'll hear from is tomorrow, Gareth Roberts, the leader of Richmond upon Thames, for the Liberal Democrats, after their clean sweep of winning Richmond upon Thames. 58 seats, 58 councillors are now Liberal Democrat. What does that mean for Richmond with no official opposition on the council? How are they going to run it? How are they going to do it? How are they going to run things? Will there be factions in the party? We will find out tomorrow when we speak to Gareth Roberts right here on Riverside Breakfast. I want to thank also our Riverside Reports team, our journalists here at Riverside Radio, who did a stunning job of covering it. No one else covered it at all in the broadcast way that we can here on Riverside Radio for South West London over the weekend. So thank you very much to them. And here's to the next election. Oh, my goodness. When will it be? Well, we'll be watching what Sir Keir Starmer says, the Prime Minister, today. Will there be? There could be another general election. Who knows what might happen in politics over the next few months, over the next year. But we'll be covering it in our very special way for South West London here on Riverside Radio. Right, this is new. It's from Licky Lee. It's called Happy Now on Riverside Breakfast. And this one is especially for Xavier in Clapham.

0: coat by Thames Clippers.
1: Because London is better by boat.
2: Right, and at 9:15, let's start with the delays of up to 80 minutes on southwestern railway services. There's also cancellations between London Waterloo and Rains Park due to earlier signalling problems at Wimbledon. There's also signalling problems at Denmark Hill, which is affecting services on the southeastern between Victoria and Lewisham. And there's no service on the Windrush line between Clapham Junction and Surrey Quays because of those issues at Denmark Hill. Southeastern services have problems as well, being diverted via Herne Hill between Victoria and Shortlands, and Thameslink services via Herne Hill between Bromley South and Elephant and Castle also suffering this morning because of that. Mine lays on the central line between Leytonstone and Epping and between Leytonstone and Hainault due to cancellations. Also on the central line, you've got delays between White City and Ealing Broadway and between White City and West Ruislip due to cancellations. Other tubes are running fine, though. There are possible disruption for UK flights to and from Rome and Naples airports due to air traffic control strike action in Italy today. And there's also possible disruption to EasyJet flights out of Gatwick to and from Italy due to strike action by aircraft crew abroad. Also, Millwall versus Hull City tonight at the Championship a promotion playoff semi-final football match at the Den, so expect extra traffic around South Bermondsey station and really busy around there a little bit later on tonight. On to the roads then. We'll go to the M25, Surrey, clockwise. There's a lane blocked on the entry slip road. There's queuing traffic there due to a broken down lorry at the Junction 6 Godstone. Congestion to Clackett Lane services, mostly onlookers, and it's on the side of the A22 at Godstone. Tower Bridge, clearing now after the lift earlier. We've got issues, as always, the slow traffic on Wantage Bridge Road northbound before the New King's Road. West Hill northbound, usual slow traffic in Wandsworth between Tibbetts Corner and Upper Richmond Road, although it's clearing now on West Hill westbound. A316, Chertsey Road in Twickenham. Eastbound from Hampton Road west to St Margaret's Road roundabout. It's taking a bit of time to get through there as normal. And there's queuing traffic as normal on the A3 northbound before the Hook Rise at Hook Junction. Now, if you've spotted something we haven't, let us know, please, on the WhatsApp 07871 670493. 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
2: Riverside. Go on. 18 minutes past nine then. Leave me breathless. Riverside breakfast. We are going to find out all about the Streatham Kite Day next.

0: Yeah, still searching out for the cause. If you've got a contact, I want them for my 50th birthday party. I know it is. I know it's 3 years away, yeah? I'm 47 next month. Oh, July. So I've got 3 years to prepare and to raise the money to be able to have the cause play at my 50th birthday party. If you know any contacts, do let me know.
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0: Oh dear. Right, let's have a look at the Streatham Kite Day. I never knew there was a kite day in Streatham. Families took to the skies yesterday at the Streatham Kite Day. Our Riverside reporter Mia Herford was also along. I wonder whether she flew a kite as she was there to check out the fun.
2: Streatham's skies are full of colour for Kite Day. The Friends of Streatham Common, a voluntary group run by local residents, put on the annual event.
3: So today, me and my sister are stewards. We're wandering around, picking up any litter we see, giving people any information they need, if we see anyone who needs help, and just keeping it safe and fun for everyone. I think it's just really fun. It's family friendly. It's a great excuse to get out and enjoy some fresh air, be with your community or come into Streatham. I think it's wonderful.
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5: 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There's loads of food, there's loads of drinks, there's loads of music. So yeah, we'll be hanging around to see some nice kites.
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3: 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Not the sunniest, but the wind is up, so all good things.
6: Perfect for flying kites. Yeah.
4: 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Can't believe it, actually. It's like so windy. It's like they knew.
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7: We're at the kite festival. 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
9: You get to see them go in the air. 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
10: There's a fun fair that we're looking forward to. 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
2: Kite Day is truly about bringing the community together. Mia Herford for Riverside Reports.
0: I'm kind of jealous I didn't know about this. I would have loved to have gone to the Kite Day at Streatham Common there. Oh my goodness, have I found it? Yes, I found the appropriate song for Kite Day at Streatham Common.
15: With tuppence for paper and string.
0: Oh, here we go.
15: You can have your own set of wings.
0: Come on.
15: With your feet on the ground, you're a bird in flight. With your fist holding tight to the string.
0: I know you want to join in, and here we go.
15: Oh,
0: let's go
15: fly a kite up to the highest height. Let's

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1: Oh, thanks to Mia Herford. And I hope you had a great day at the Kite Flying Festival. Perfect, wasn't it, the weather?
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0: Right, coming up on Riverside Breakfast, we'll get some headlines and also what's going on our river roads and rails. More of this kind of stuff, by the way, on Spotlight every Tuesday evening from 7 p.m. Well, they love a bit of musical action. Sarah and Sean, 7 p.m. Tuesday nights on Riverside. Right. This is Shania Twain, and you're still the one.
1: When I first saw you, I saw love. And the first time you touched

0: Shania Twain. It's 9:30. Let's get the latest now. And Sir Keir Starmer is getting ready to deliver a last-ditch attempt to convince Labour MPs he's the right person to lead the country. The Prime Minister will promise bold measures to tackle the cost of living crisis in an attempt to reset his government after last week's drubbing in the local elections. Two more passengers have tested positive for hantavirus after leaving the MV Honduras. 22 people arrived back in the UK after finally being allowed off the cruise ship last night. They're being monitored at a specialist hospital in Merseyside. Two men have been charged with murder after two teenagers died in a crash in Newport. It involved a motorbike and a BMW in the early hours of Thursday morning. There's a warning we're relying on harmful and unhealthy habits to manage our mental health. A charity claims self-isolation and doom-scrolling are some of the most common coping mechanisms. And have you noticed your cuppa tastes a bit different? Scientists are warning rising temperatures in places like Kenya, India and Sri Lanka are making tea more bitter. That's the latest, more in 30 minutes.
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2: Right here in Nine Elms.
0: Well, we have got a sunny and dry day today, with sunny spells all over the place. It's still fairly breezy though at times, with the top temperature reaching around 13 Celsius today. I'm wearing shorts for some reason. Tonight looks calm and dry with widespread clear skies. Winds will ease compared to today, making for a cooler and quiet tonight. Looking ahead to tomorrow, it'll begin dry and bright. During the afternoon, though, patchy cloud will build with a chance of a few spots of light rain. Conditions then turning drier again by the evening with some late sunshine returning. But whatever the weather, London's freshest fruit, veg and flowers are always in season at the New Covent Garden Market, serving the capital 6 days a week from Nine Elms.
3: Hello, I'm Will. I am 22, from Bruce White's in New Covent Garden Market. I come up here a lot as a kid with my dad, and I loved it ever since I was young. It's a different atmosphere. It's like one big family. You have laugh and joke, but at the same time, you get the job done. You know what I mean? It's just a great place to work. We get to see the behind the scenes of all the restaurants, the hotels, the airlines, cruise ship. I can tell you one about one. Cordyceps, they're grown in a very weird way. They get into little insects and stuff like that. They grow out of the body, so it's a fungus growing out of the body, which is very good for you, gives you a lot of energy. Got a lot of health benefits to it as well, so yes, no, it's very interesting.
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Curtis Mayfield and Move On Up on Riverside Breakfast with me, Jason Rosamon, Battersea Power Station. I hope you had a lovely weekend. I hope you're starting your week off well. Loads of stuff coming up this week on Riverside Breakfast. Well, I have invited all of the local party leaders who are going to be leading our councils over the next 4 years onto the programme. The first is tomorrow. Gareth Roberts, the leader of the Liberal Democrat Council on Richmond upon Thames, will be joining me tomorrow morning at 8:15. So do make that an appointment to listen to, because it's going to be really interesting to find out how he's going to run the council with all his own councillors and no opposition. How is that going to be run? How is that healthy in a democracy to have a one-party state in Richmond upon Thames? He's going to be coming on to talk about that tomorrow morning. And hopefully we'll work out what's going with Wandsworth Council. The Tories have the most seats, but they didn't get the majority. We'll be talking, hopefully, to Councillor Aled Richards-Jones about that, the Conservative leader, who will most probably be the leader of the council this week at some point. Also, we will try and get the Merton leader, Ross Garrard, on to talk this week on Riverside Breakfast. And finally, whoever emerges as the Green Party leader of Lambeth Council, or whatever happens, who knows what's going to happen in Lambeth Council, who's going to lead that council. We'll be bringing that all to you this week here on Riverside Breakfast. Right, coming up at 10, Dan Draper's here with Riverside Today. Looking forward to that. But here's Becky Hill.

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2: Right, final update of the morning then, quarter to 10. And it's been a terrible morning on the rails. Delays of up to 80 minutes now and some cancellations on Southwestern Railway services between London Waterloo and Rains Park. That's due to earlier signalling problems at Wimbledon that they haven't been able to sort out. Also, there's been signal issues at Denmark Hill, which is affecting all sorts of services, including Southeastern between Victoria and Lewisham. Services are being diverted via Herne Hill on Thames Link between Bromley South and Elephant and Castle. And there's no Windrush line services between Clapham Junction and Surrey Quays due to the problems with the signals. What else have we got for you? Southeastern services via Herne Hill between Victoria and Shortlands because of those problems at Denmark Hill as well. On to the tubes then. The Central line seems to have problems this morning between Leytonstone and Epping and between Leytonstone and Hainault and between White City and Ealing Broadway and White City and West Ruislip. It's lots of cancellations there because of the delays that are going on. There's possible disruption to UK flights from Rome and Naples airports due to air traffic control staff strike action abroad today, and also possible disruption to EasyJet flights to and from Gatwick and Italy due to strike action by aircraft crew. Onto the roads then. We've got this accident with a broken down lorry, on the M25 clockwise in Surrey. This is Junction 6 at Godston on the M25. Congestion's to Clackett Lane services. It's mostly onlookers. It's getting better there. It's taken about half an hour to get through that one. It's all clear on the slip road now, they say. Wandsworth Bridge Road in Fulham, a little bit better than earlier. It's all clearing now as the rush hour finishes. Usual slow traffic though on the West Hill northbound, but much better than earlier. Chertsey Road at Twickenham eastbound, delays there on the A316 from Hampton Road West to St Margaret's Road roundabout. There'll be more updates on our River Roads and Rails in Drive Time tonight from 4 with Dan Draper. That's this afternoon from 4 here on Riverside Radio. 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
2: Love in Southwest London. So that's about your lot from me this morning. I'm back tomorrow morning from 7 a.m. with the fabulous Ali Palmer here on Riverside Breakfast. Stay with us, though. Dan Draper's coming up next with Riverside Today. 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
2: Sir Keir Starmer is getting ready to deliver a major speech as he tries to persuade Labour MPs to keep him in number 10. He'll promise to strengthen ties with the European Union. But political commentator Benedict Spence says there's a reason people are turning to other parties.
3: The former Brexit party and the party that gave us Brexit are currently polling pretty well. And the Prime Minister's big response to this to fix everything is Europe.
2: Yeah.
3: Good luck. I just don't think it's quite the sell that perhaps he hopes it is.
2: The Prime Minister's speech will also outline how he'll tackle the cost of living crisis. A French passenger's tested positive for hantavirus after being evacuated from the MV Hondius cruise ship. We're told her condition's deteriorating. 20 Britons on board are now quarantining in the UK. The fallout from the Iran war is expected to hit the British jobs market. 163,000 roles are expected to go this year, particularly in the energy-reliant manufacturing and construction industries. There are calls to ban popular quartz kitchen worktops over concerns they're causing an incurable lung disease. Cutting, grinding and polishing the stone has been linked to silicosis, which leads to respiratory failure. Australia has already banned the worktops after a surge in cases. Former stonemason Ryan Fenton, who lives in Ipswich, wants the UK to do the same.
4: The dust just is finer. It has a smell to it. It has a taste to it.
5: 3 years ago, I had a stroke. They run a load of testing. I had some shadowing on my chest.
6: They didn't hold back. They literally told me that it could potentially kill you.
2: Arsenal boss Mikel Arteta says he's relieved after his side beat West Ham 1-0 in the Premier League last night. It moves them 5 points clear at the top of the table. And Adolescence was once again the big winner at another awards show, this time picking up 4 TV BAFTAs. The Celebrity Traitors, Last One Laughing and Dame Mary Berry were also recognised. That's the latest.
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0: 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Riverside Reports.
1: Tell us, Isabel, why were you running a marathon and who was it for?
2: Tula Hunt, who is 6 years old, acute myeloid leukemia. She's had all the treatment possible. Her dad's going to join us here, yes, which is wonderful. So he'll be able to say more about that. But I know Pete through mutual friend. We've never actually met in person. When I saw the build of her campaign and I saw the situation they were in as a family, I have an almost 10-year-old daughter myself. Mm. I had just run Brighton Marathon, so I ran Brighton 3 weeks ago for Children with Cancer UK, and I just thought, well, I can't really give much financially in the way that they need, but I have a marathon fit body, so I'm going to do something about it. And in about 3 days I decided to do this, made a t-shirt, got people on board, had amazing supporters out there on Monday, and ran it.
1: That is incredible. And yes, we do actually have Tula's dad Pete with us on the line. Could you just tell us a little bit about Tula and about her myeloid leukemia?
3: As Isabel said, she has acute myeloid leukemia. It's a blood disease, and it's very aggressive. And for the first, she's now had three regimens of chemotherapy, and they're not working, sadly. And as a result, we've had to look internationally for answers. And I've put it out on my social media, on my Instagram and Joe's Instagram. And we've had our arms put around us by an incredible international community who have just introduced us to incredible doctors who are now working with the doctors here in the UK. And as a result, we don't know whether we are going to be going international for further treatment. But as a result, I started a GoFundMe. What started really as a local campaign and can you help us out turned into a global one, and we've had people doing events literally in every time zone. So it's one of those stories which just captures people. Tula's energy as a 6 year old in hospital, having the worst of the worst disease and the worst of the worst treatments, has captured people's hearts. And as a result, people have been out there just doing the most extraordinary things, such as Isabel's, you know, little stroll in the park on a bank holiday Monday. Quite extraordinary. And, you know, thank you so much, Isabel, for what you did.
1: You'd mentioned about it was £300,000 was sort of the target for the cost of some of the treatment. But we were just wondering, where is the GoFundMe at now? How much money's been raised for Tula?
3: Yeah, so originally my friends got together and started the GoFundMe page because we're both, myself and my wife Joanna, are both self-employed. And when families are given this bombshell of their children having cancer, there are really significant costs that come with that. And that's what the GoFundMe originally was for. And then it moved into, as we knew things were getting more complicated, it moved into we need to raise money if we are to consider moving abroad for treatment. And as it's blown up, we've now just made the decision, whether it's spent on Tula's treatment or whether it's not, we are going to raise £1 million. And that is just... what is either needed for my daughter or is needed for other children, because

Smith there on Riverside Today. Hello, yes, I am here. The trains have been a nightmare and we're just going to leave it in the past because it's Monday, it's a new week and it's a very special week. We're going to be talking about it heavily in the show today. But right now, I thought I'd bang this on. Tony Rich Project, Nobody Knows on Riverside Today with me, Dan Draper.

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3: One side of me is warm and quiet.

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2: So I said a minute ago that it's a really, really special week this week. Most important week in the calendar, I'd say, for people, because it's Mental Health Awareness Week. Now, for me, you know that I am a huge, huge mental health advocate. Have been for a very, very long time. I went through my own struggles previously. I've come through the other side. And to be honest with you, it's why I've got my career in radio and presenting that I do now, because Jason took a chance on me through a podcast and asked me to come on an interview, and it's the reason why I'm here with you today. So I'm forever grateful for that, and there's lots of things that you can do around Southwest London for sort of healing aspects. There's lots of things that we can talk about, so we're going to be doing that. But I thought that we'd start off the show with this fella, because not only is he a huge mental health advocate and talks about his own stuff, but he's an incredible singer as well. James Arthur and Sigala.

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2: Riverside. Right, it's Mental Health Awareness Week. We're all mental health warriors, and I thought that I'd put this on because not only is it the motivational song that we all need this morning, but it's from one of the biggest fighting films of all time. And what I mean by that is that Rocky goes for his own mental battles. So we know that when we listen to a bit of Survivor, that we are going to survive all of our battles today. This is Eye of the Tiger on Riverside Today.

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2: So the central characters is Christopher. He's been in a psychiatric ward for 28 days, so he's coming to the end of his inpatient treatment there. And his two doctors. So we have Dr. Flaherty, who is a junior doctor. She's been kind of looking over his care for the past month, and she thinks that he needs to be held in longer at the centre to re-undergo a new diagnosis and further treatment. And then we have the senior consultant, Dr. Smith, who thinks that this is the end of his treatment and he should be released into the community. And that's where they start to butt heads and the drama commences.
3: So what's the significance of the title?
2: Well, what it comes from is the main point that Dr. Flaherty uses to Dr. Smith to kind of
0: arts
2: show
0: and
2: him
0: culture
2: that
0: for Southwest London.
1: This is Riverside in. Radio Arts Watch. Loving Southwest London.
4: So the time has passed is about a date between two people, Sydney and Remo. Sydney is a character, she works at a very big and scary tech company, and Remo is a writer. And they both go on a date together, and that's when the play starts at 7:34 p.m. And they bump into all sorts of clashes in their opinions on tech, all sorts. And Sydney's brought along a piece of technology that's a secretive tech that only her business knows about. And she is able to rewind time. So every time the date seems to be going wrong, she just hops back and tries again. Yeah.
5: Intriguing premise. I like it very much.
4: Yeah.
5: So, Nathaniel, you play Remo, and you're a writer.
6: Yeah.
5: Bit close to home, that one.
6: Unfortunately, a lot of my friends, including the director Phoebe, were like, this is 99% you, right? And I was like, please no. Because maybe I was too honest. There's some things in there like, no, that's not me, right? Yeah, he writes books.
5: Yeah.
6: I write plays, so it's very totally different.
4: So whatever. Different.
6: Totally
5: different. And what sort of character is he?
6: I would say he's incredibly principled, not necessarily in a very pleasant way, but he kind of, to his own detriment, I think, cannot shut himself up. And so one of the things that made me really want to explore this right now was that I am that person. That much is me. But Remo kind of, there's times where I think, and I want the audience to decide for themselves what the limits are here, but there are times where he, I think, takes it too far, and maybe his principles sort of trip over basic manners and not being, you know, a bit personally insulting. But I think also it's for everyone to decide what type of person he is. Is he someone who's like so cruel that he's unsympathetic, or is he actually trying to stop these tech people from ruining the world, or a bit of both?
5: Lydia, what did you think when you first read the script?
4: Oh, I loved it. I think this is one of my favorite of Nathaniel's plays thus far. And I just think I love unlikable characters. I think that's my ideal setup as an actor. Like, I'm looking on the page for characters that aren't just like lovely. And that is Remo and Sydney. They're both, I would argue, really unlikable. And but I think that makes for a really interesting play. I think it's a lot more fun, and it's a lot more challenging as an actor, because then we have to come in and make the audience sympathize. Also, there's so many topics in there that are extremely relevant right now. And it's interesting, fast-paced, snappy, funny, dark. It's all the things that you want from a great play, really.
7: All right, let's see if this is fixed now. So that was Lydia Curtin there and Nathaniel Brimmer-Bella talking to Ian Barclay about The Time Has Passed, that you can go see at The Glitch in Waterloo from the 13th to the 15th of May at 7 p.m. You can hear Ian's full interview on our SoundCloud page on riversideradio.com. Right now, though, a bit of Donna Summer, Bad Girls on Riverside Today.

Manic Street Preachers on Riverside today. Now, we're talking all things mental health and well-being today because it is Mental Health Awareness Week. So I want to find out what it is that you do for a little bit of self-care, a little bit of time for yourself, what it is that you do. Send us in on the studio WhatsApp 07871 670493. That's 07871 670493. Do you just do a little bath and a candle? Do you pop a glass of wine? Do you go for a run? Do you just play video games? What is it that you do? Let me know, because I'm in the market for some new tips, if I'm completely honest with you. One thing that I do know is I am going to dance around the studio to this one, and you should too.

Right, let's do this then. This is brand new from Noah Kahan. Now, I hear a rumour that he might be going on tour again very, very shortly back in the UK. So if you're a Noah Kahan fan, then he may be coming to a city near us. Should we get him back to London? Where would you want him to play? What's your favourite venue, would you say, in London for him to play? And I'll see if I can get it on the list. We'll do our best. Right now, no, this is Doors on Riverside Today. I grew up.

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2: Sir Keir Starmer's giving a speech setting out his response to huge local election losses. The Prime Minister's facing calls to resign after Labour lost more than 1,400 councillors. MP Catherine West says she'll trigger a contest if she doesn't like what she hears this morning. Reform UK's Nadine Dorries thinks the PM has failed in his duty.
3: Labour came to power 2 years ago on the back of a promise of growth, and that's what the country expected. And everything they have done since, whether it's workers' rights, national insurance contributions, everything they've done since has had a paralysing effect on the economy.
2: Two more passengers have tested positive for hantavirus after leaving the MV Hondius. 22 people arrived back in the UK after finally being allowed off the cruise ship last night. They're being monitored at a specialist hospital in Merseyside. Two men have been charged with murder after two teenagers died in a crash in Newport. It involved a motorbike and a BMW in the early hours of Thursday morning. New mothers living in deprived areas are twice as likely to take their own lives after giving birth compared with those living elsewhere. Dr. Livia Martucci is from the Royal College of Psychiatrists. She explains the reasons behind this.
4: They often have less support. Perhaps they have more of a fragmented family system, less financial resources. They might have other complications in their lives, such as abusive relationships or coping with alcohol or drugs.
2: The government insists tackling disparities within wider maternity care is a priority. There's a warning we're relying on harmful and unhealthy habits to manage our mental health. A charity claims self-isolation and doom-scrolling are some of the most common coping mechanisms. And have you noticed your cuppa tasting a little bit different? Scientists are warning rising temperatures in places like Kenya, India and Sri Lanka are making tea more bitter. That's the latest.
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1: With Dan Draper. Riverside.
2: Yes, good morning. It's Dan Draper here on Riverside Today. Bit grey and miserable outside, but summer vibes are on the way. I promised you with this Jonas Blue.

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1: Yes, it's Track of the Week time now, and this week we are speaking to Sam Bradshaw, who's a 22-year-old singer-songwriter hailing from West Norwood in South London. Now, a lifelong musician, Sam spent years experimenting with various bands and genres before finding his voice with his current solo project. Now, his track, Lonesome Hold Place, serves as a poignant reflection of this duality. Written during the London winter, the song captures the weight of a city's seasonal chill whilst highlighting the vital importance of seeking out silver linings in every day. Sounds like this is a really good thing for this week, Sam, because it's Mental Health Awareness Week. Yes, I am going to keep banging on about it. You can find out Sam all over social media at Sam Bradshaw. This is his track, Lonesome Old Place, on Riverside Today.
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3: Just gone 25 to 12 on Monday the 11th of May. We've been talking about it all day, but it is the beginning of Mental Health Awareness Week. So we are going to be doing a bit more of that very shortly for you after Loreen.

0: sports time now, and the countdown is on to the big summer kickoff at the Allianz Stadium in Twickenham this Saturday, which promises to be an action-packed day of entertainment as well as rugby as the Harlequins men take on their Exeter Chiefs in the Gallagher Premiership Rugby. And our sports reporter Robin Davis caught up with the Harlequins scrum half player Will Poulter and the Twickenham Stoop as they look ahead to the day.
1: Riverside Radio Sport

0: when you're training, is it all about the games themselves, or do you quite enjoy the training sessions you do prior to the matches?
1: Yeah, definitely. When it comes to the actual on-pitch rugby sessions, for sure, I think we all enjoy playing rugby at the end of the day. That's why we do it. Sometimes the gym or conditioning sessions can sometimes get a little bit long, but no, when it's time on pitch for the rugby ball, I think we all enjoy that. Obviously, the games are the most enjoyable, but no, at the end of the day, we'll play rugby every day if we can.
0: Nice one. And are you looking forward to the big summer kickoff across the road?
1: Yes, definitely. That's always when those two big games in our calendar come up, we're super excited for it. I get really excited for this one because I think the weather's going to be nice as well. So it's going to be a great day out. Hopefully we can get loads of fans down. We're playing Exeter this year, obviously going really well, so hopefully it'll be a great game and hopefully we can get the big win.
0: Have you got lots of friends and family joining you to watch you?
1: I do, yeah. The whole family and extended family coming to watch, so hopefully we can put on a good
0: fill show. The stadium.
1: Exactly, fill the stadium. A few extra nerves with them all there.
0: And do you think this is a good event to sort of highlight, obviously, Harlequins and also the Prem to sort of maybe a broader audience?
1: No, definitely. I think any time you can get a crowd as big as that and have an event with it being at Twickenham and having a, you know, the musical act beforehand, etc. I think that really advertises the sport as a whole, not just Quins or Exeter in the game. I think it's great, and you can see other teams trying to do that now, season on season, doing their derby games, the big games. So obviously Quins were the first to do that, so I think it's very exciting and great for rugby.
0: Yeah, and obviously the game itself, obviously you mentioned earlier about a strong Exeter side. Is there any sort of players that you're sort of wary of or excited to come up against in the game?
1: I think they've got loads of great players. Obviously they've got great wingers. We're not hiding away from their winger threat. They've also got great centres, with Henry Slay being in there. But you know, throughout their whole team, we know their DNA. Obviously, we played them already previously this year, so we know what they've got. They know what we've got. So hopefully, we can turn up on the day and give a good show.
0: And I was going to ask you. Obviously, you scored 4 tries so far this season, and 2 years ago, you got 2 tries in the second half of the big summer kickoff in 2024. Are you going to try and let history repeat itself and try and get some more tries against Exeter?
1: That would be ideal. Yeah, if we could get a few tries, I'll try and do my best to get myself over the line. But at the end of the day, we'll just try and get the win. But yeah, maybe a few more tries would be lovely this season. Yeah.
0: And in terms of the rest of the season, what are your thoughts, obviously, going forward? Are you sort of looking forward past this season, or is it more just game by game at this moment?
1: I think big picture, I think you're right. Maybe we are thinking about how we can build into next season, but no, in terms of individual player responsibility in the team as a whole, we're definitely not turning away from these next 5 games we've got. Like, we'll put as much effort as we can to get the results we need for the end of the season. There's still a lot to play for. So no, we're not at all just skipping over these games and looking forward to next season. We've still got some games of rugby to focus on.
0: And you mentioned earlier about your family joining you. Are you going to try and join in the festivities after the game? Obviously there's a big barbecue and live music after the match.
1: Definitely. I'll definitely hang around for a bit and see. You've got to enjoy the event as a whole. Obviously sometimes that's result dependent.
0: Yeah.
1: can affect my mood, but my family will for sure enjoy it. So I'll be there with them.
2: That was our reporter Robin Davis speaking to Harlequin scrum half player Will Poulter at the Twickenham Stoop ahead of the big summer kickoff this Saturday at the Allianz Stadium, where they're taking on Exeter Chiefs.

Jojo Siwa there with Serendipity on Riverside today. Right, I've got one of my favourite songs that I did on a DJ set a little while ago playing for you now. This is a timeless classic. Apparently it came out in 2000. I think that this is going to be around for years and years. The bass line on this.

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1: With Dan Draper. 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
2: Right, that's it from me. We've been talking about mental health and well-being all day today because it's Mental Health Awareness Week. And this song is probably one of the happiest songs that I could ever listen to because it reminds me of my wedding. Sam Fender and Olivia Dean, Rain Me In. I'll be back with you on Drive, so I'll see you at 4 o'clock.

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2: Sir Keir Starmer's remained defiant as he fights for his political future after disappointing local election results.
3: I know that people are frustrated by the state of Britain, frustrated by politics, and some people frustrated with me. I know I have my doubters, and I know I need to prove them wrong, and I will.
2: The Prime Minister's been setting out how he aims to respond to the elections, which saw 1,400 councillors lose their seats in England and a loss for Labour in Wales for the first time since devolution. He's announced British Steel will be taken into national ownership and a closer relationship with the EU. Two new cases of hantavirus have been declared after the cruise ship at the centre of the outbreak was evacuated. 22 people are being monitored at a specialist medical centre on the Wirral. Iran and the US have both rejected the latest peace proposals to end the conflict in the Middle East. Tehran's accused Donald Trump of being unreasonable, while the US president says their counter-proposals had no importance. A rising number of workers producing luxury kitchens are dying from an incurable lung disease that experts warn could be the new asbestos. The manufacturing of quartz is already banned in Australia over concerns it's linked to silicosis. Dr. Johanna Ferry is a lung disease consultant at the Royal Brompton Hospital.
4: We're seeing a high number of cases of accelerated disease, which means that it's happening after a very few years of working with the product, and it means it's affecting a young workforce, so people in their 20s, 30s and 40s. I'm absolutely sure there are people who have silicosis who are unaware that they have it.
2: It's understood West Ham will be contacting the referee's governing body after their late equaliser was disallowed against Arsenal yesterday. After a long VAR check, Callum Wilson's 95th minute goal was chalked off. And April saw fewer passengers at Heathrow Airport. It's due to the conflict in the Middle East. That's the latest.
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1: Merton
0: and Lambeth.
1: Riverside Report. Riverside.
2: Happy Monday, Southwest London. Sorry it's a little late. It's just gone 12. You're listening to me, Emily Connell, and the trains, let's just say they're a little bit delayed this morning. But that's okay. It's a little bit grey out. We're going to keep things light and chill this afternoon. Time for a little bit of a news update. Following last week's local elections, Wandsworth Council is now under no overall control after the Tories and Labour each failed to gain a majority. The Tories have 29 councillors, whereas Labour have 28. One independent councillor, Malcolm Grimston, for the West Hill ward, has emerged as the kingmaker. On the Riverside Election Night special, Jason caught up with Councillor Grimston to find out more about the future of Wandsworth.
1: Across Southwest London, Riverside reports.
3: Riverside. Malcolm, congratulations.
4: Thanks. Hi, Jason. That's very kind of you.
3: Yet again, 4,081 this time. That's much higher than your vote last time, the votes last time,
4: Mike. Yes, yeah, it's actually the best of the three I've done. I'm very flattered by people thinking they trust me that much, and now I've got to show that I'm up to it.
3: Well, I think, again, it will probably be the largest vote, number of votes for any councillor in London. What the important factor is now, we've got one short in the Conservatives to make a majority for the council. What are your feelings on that being the one independent councillor on Wandsworth Council now?
4: I do want to see a council which is more open to debate. I think the current administration has taken several measures to actually close down debate, including for independent members like me, banning me from a mechanism that previously allowed me to raise things during council meetings. That would have to change, whoever is in control, I think. I also think we've got to be more honest about the finances. We haven't been freezing council tax, and we have been spending reserves at a frightening rate. But we need to be honest with people that the finances over the next 10 years are going to be very difficult.
3: You don't have to tell me now what you're going to do, Malcolm, but just tell us...
4: I'm sorry, I have no idea.
3: Yeah, just tell us now in the terms of politics of it. If the Conservatives are the largest party by one and Labour behind by one, if an independent candidate, whether it's you or whoever it would be, if they went with Labour, none of them will have a majority, do they? It has to be the Tories, doesn't it?
4: Well, what would happen is that then whoever held the mayoralty would be in the key position.
3: Ah.
4: Because whenever a debate is tied or a vote is tied, the mayor has a casting vote in addition to their deliberative vote, their normal vote. Now, traditionally, because we've never had a hung council, the mayor doesn't even vote, use their...

0: that will change in the next council. The mayor will at least be voting along with their group, presumably. I mean, frankly, yeah, it is normal in politics that the largest group gets the first option for forming an administration. Maybe particularly when the other group has just lost control. I'm not saying I've made my decision upon that, but I recognise that is the normal thing in politics.
1: How does the mayor get chosen? For people who aren't aware of how the mayor gets chosen, it's the councillors who are sitting that choose the mayor, isn't it?
0: Yes, and this is where it could get really, really interesting. Mm. Because if it was 29-29, the current mayor, who is no longer a councillor because he stood down at this election, would still have the casting vote on who the next mayor should be. And of course, one of the things I have to do is that every council has to turn up to every meeting, which isn't the case when there's a bit of a cushion.
1: Could you tell us, for people who are just tuning in to Riverside Radio this morning, why you left the Conservatives two elections ago, I think it was now, wasn't it? Because you were a Conservative originally.
0: Well, it was 2014, yes. It's 12 years ago now. The immediate cause was that they were talking about closing the out-of-town centre libraries, which would have included Southfields Library in my ward. And the more I talked about it, the more it seemed that it was becoming a real policy. And I couldn't stand that, so I resigned with another local guy and I sort of ran a campaign. And the library is still open. I don't know if it would have closed differently, but it's certainly still open. But there was also a broad sort of feeling of getting a bit fed up with the tribalism, unnecessary tribalism of local politics, because mostly what we do doesn't really have a party angle to it. But the chamber becomes very, very vituperative at times for no real reason. And I wanted to escape that.
2: That was Wandsworth Councillor Malcolm Grimston talking there to Jason on the Riverside election special about the future of Wandsworth Council now that it is under no overall control. It's 12:15 this lunchtime. You're listening to me, Emily Connell, right now on Riverside. This is a brand new one. This is Tears Won't Lie from Brookcombe.

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2: Sarah knows she'll feel the benefit of this morning run, eventually. 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
3: So the central character is Christopher. He's been in a psychiatric ward for 28 days, so he's coming to the end of his inpatient treatment there. And his two doctors, so we have Dr. Flaherty, who is a junior doctor. She's been kind of looking over his care for the past month, and she thinks that he needs to be held in longer at the centre to re-undergo a new diagnosis and further treatment. And then we have the senior consultant, Dr. Smith, who thinks that this is the end of his treatment and he should be released into the community. And that's where they start to butt heads and the drama commences.
4: So what's the significance of the title?
3: Well, what it comes from is the main point that Dr. Flaherty uses to Dr. Smith to kind of show him that Christopher needs to stay longer in the inpatient treatment, is that Christopher believes that oranges are blue. Inside and outside, he peels one and he's very confident that they're blue. And this is where it kind of plays into the race elements of the play and the conversation around that, is Dr. Smith thinks it's got something to do with his kind of cultural background. And he's alluding it to a French book. He's alluding it to a Tintin comic and how it was used in the Belgian Congo. So he thinks that this isn't a kind of psychotic illusion, but instead some analogy that's played in his mind.
4: As you've already hinted at, it involves quite a power play. How high are the stakes?
3: It's interesting because the stakes are obviously for Christopher, for his, you know, his health and his well-being and his lifestyle. But for the doctors, it seems that as the play continues, it's much more about the stakes of their reputation and their careers. And for them, it's much more a question about who is right, who gets the upper hand.
4: Tell me how this differs from previous productions of Joe Pennell's play.
3: Our director, Lady Sachs, has decided to change Dr. Flaherty to a female doctor. Traditionally, they've all been male roles. If you're a psychotic patient, the only
0: arts and culture
1: for Southwest London.
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5: Riverside. Playing at the Golden Goose Theatre in Camberwell this week is an adaptation of one of Chekhov's lesser-known works, The Sneeze, and is being staged by the New Rep Theatre Company. And Rachel Sim went along to the rehearsal where director Edward Neil told her about the play.
6: It was originally written by Chekhov, and it was actually originally not a whole play. Michael Frayn, who wrote Noises Off, right, collected all of these short stories that he found from Chekhov. And when you think of Chekhov, if you know Chekhov, it's quite dark, it's quite sort of macabre, quite naturalistic, like, you know, really exploring the soul. And then this guy found all of these hilarious tiny little short plays and sort of made them into one big piece. And put it on in the 80s, and it featured Rowan Atkinson, which I was so surprised to hear, just because I don't personally know much of his work outside of television. It's so lovely to sort of see. And when you read it, it's so like dry and really intellectual. It's very farcical, slapsticky. It's chaotic, I'll tell you that for free. It's mental. Bit of mime, bit of song and dance in between the scenes.
0: Arts and culture.
6: It's just a great opportunity for actors to multi-role.
7: What made you want to choose The Sneeze?
6: Well, I should probably come up with a more intellectual story, but I actually found it in a train station book swap, and I was reading it on the tube on the overground, and I was just like cackling to myself, and I was like, this is really funny, and like I feel like nobody really knows about it. The beauty of it being eight completely separate scenes as well is, like, truthfully, we live in a age in which, like, our attention is worse. So to get 15-minute completely new chunks instead of maybe a two-hour play all the way through, it's just a totally fun new experience, you know? And just like, I don't know, just like keep people engaged, I suppose. Yeah.
7: Have you directed with this cast before?
6: Not. I've directed with a handful of... one person from this cast before, Griff, who, when we did Miss Julie, which is the total opposite of comedy. It's very dark.
7: Which got several five-star reviews. Ah. Well done on that.
6: Thank you very much. But yeah, and that's another reason why I wanted to do a comedy, is because it's like, right, we've done the really serious, like, heart-wrenching stuff. Let's mess about and go down the sort of more fun side, you know?
7: What's been your favourite part of directing this?
6: I don't know, like, just having a bit of a laugh. When we were doing the serious play, it was always so like, okay, like, why does she want to, like, rip all her hair out and run away, and like, why is she so sad? And for this, it's like, pull a funny face, you know. You know, it's a bit more sort of than that, but also, like, if people are laughing in the room, it means that we're, like, doing something right, which is so lovely. So that's my favorite part. Definitely
5: Edward Neil talking there to Rachel Sim. The Sneeze is playing at the Golden Goose Theatre in Camberwell from the 12th to the 16th of May. More information at goldengoosetheatre.co.uk. 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

Bando Bartley. True, playing for you here on Riverside this Monday. Told you we were bringing some chill vibes for your afternoon. It's surely coming up to 1 o'clock. Right now, before we get to the news, this is Just In Case from Morgan Walling. You're listening to me, Emily Connell, here on Riverside Radio.

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2: Hey. The Prime Minister says he's going to prove his doubters wrong as he faces calls to step down. Sir Keir Starmer's taken responsibility for Labour's poor local election results in England and losing control of the Senate for the first time ever. He's announced British Steel will be nationalised and better opportunities for younger people. The PM says his party won't survive as a weaker version of Reform or the Greens.
3: We can only win as a stronger version of Labour, a mainstream party of power, not protest. And I also want to be really clear on this, because I will never stop fighting for the decent, respectful, diverse country that I love.
2: Elsewhere, two passengers on board the MV Hondius have tested positive for hantavirus. The French person and American are now isolating in their home countries. Back here, 22 people are currently quarantining on the Wirral after getting off the cruise ship. Iran and the US have both rejected the latest peace proposals in the conflict in the Middle East. Tehran has accused Donald Trump of being unreasonable, while the US president has said their counter-proposals had no importance. Meanwhile, concerns remain over the blockade of the Strait of Hormuz and how it'll affect food prices across Europe. Gilberto Pichetto Fratin is a government minister in Italy.
4: The consequences of this crisis will clearly be on the prices of Italian agricultural products going to other European countries, because the crisis has a significant impact on prices and affect our country's competitiveness.
2: West Ham are understood to be contacting the referee's governing body after their late equaliser against Arsenal in the Premier League was disallowed. Callum Wilson's 95th minute goal was ruled offside after a lengthy VAR check, leaving his team in the relegation zone. And a new visitor attraction is opening in London, celebrating the history of the Beatles. The band's record label has reacquired 3 Savile Row, where they recorded Let It Be. That's the latest.
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1: So it's time for our brand new Track of the Week, and this is actually from a singer-songwriter that I know, actually. I work with Sam. Sam Bradshaw is a 22-year-old singer-songwriter hailing from West Norwood, South London. A lifelong musician, Sam spent years experimenting with various bands and genres before finding his voice with his current solo project. His track Lonesome Old Place serves as a poignant reflection of his duality. Written during a London winter, the song captures the weight of the city's seasonal chill while highlighting the vital importance of seeking out silver linings in the everyday. And his socials are at Sam B. Bradshaw. This is our track of the week, Lonesome Old Place.
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0: firstly, Oscar, obviously sadly not able to be playing in the game, but are you looking forward to attending it and seeing your teammates playing in the game?
1: Yeah, definitely. I can't wait. It's one of my favourite days of the year. Obviously gutted not to be playing, but the atmosphere, the build-up, the day out is brilliant. And with family and friends there, it makes it even better. So yeah, no, it's a great day out.
0: I was going to say, you mentioned earlier that you've actually played in this game before at Twickenham. Is it a special place to play your rugby?
1: Oh yeah, I love it. It's awesome. I mean, it's a home of English rugby. It's where every sort of young player coming up wants to play in, and where they want to play. So it's brilliant. And like I said, the atmosphere is sort of unmatched, and the being out on the pitch playing in front of our fans, who are absolutely brilliant, it's an amazing feeling.
0: And do you think this event is good at highlighting obviously Harlequins and also the Prem to maybe a broader audience?
1: Oh yeah, definitely. I think with the acts they bring in, the musicians, I think it brings a different element and attracts different sort of people to the game, which is only good for the game, trying to grow it, which is exactly what we need. And no, it's brilliant.
0: So obviously it's a good test against a strong Exeter Chiefs side. Are there any players from the opposing side that we should watch out for?
1: Oh, Emmanuel Feoboso has been on fire recently, so has Henry Slade. So I think those are definitely two who we're going to have to try and manage, and they'll definitely be up for it because they're both brilliant players, and we're going to have to try and deal with that.
0: What are your thoughts on the rest of the season for Harlequins?
1: Look, I think there's no hiding away from it. It hasn't been the season we've wanted. I think we've now got an opportunity to really build for next year, and firstly, main priority, finishing top eight. This club should be playing European rugby every year, so that's a big goal of ours. And then on top of that, just play with freedom and try and build for next year and hit the ground running when pre-season comes around.
0: And obviously, I know you obviously had a lengthy spell out on the sidelines. You must be itching to get back out there on the pitch.
1: Oh yeah, definitely. It's been a long time since January. I've been injured with two operations in that time, so it hasn't been an ideal time for me. But now I'm slowly sort of doing my return to play stuff and intro to running. I can't wait to be back out there training with the boys. And now we've got a great group, and I luckily felt part of it even though I'm injured, which only credit the boys and the coaches. But I absolutely can't wait to get out on the pitch. Got serious FOMO.
0: I was going to say, talking about FOMO, I mean, obviously with that injury, you made your England debut in the summer of 2025 against the USA. Are you sort of, once you're back from injury, hoping to push back into contention for that, the squad's selection as well?
1: Yeah, definitely. I mean, it's a dream of mine to play for England as many times as possible. But I think at the same time, I need to try and sort of get my house in check first, get my body right, try and really perform and focus on Quins. And hopefully if I do that, things with England will take care of themselves. This is Riverside.

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2: A backbench Labour MP's called for her colleagues to move towards electing a new leader in September. Catherine West has written to colleagues saying although Sir Keir Starmer's speech this morning was good, it doesn't make up for poor local election results last week. Meanwhile, former Deputy Labour leader Angela Rayner is backing the return of the Greater Manchester Mayor to Parliament, which could see him enter the race to replace the Prime Minister.
3: We can only prove we mean our Labour values by putting the common interest ahead of factionalism. And we can start by accepting that Andy Burnham should never have been blocked.
2: Two more passengers on board the MV Hondius have tested positive for hantavirus. It brings the number of confirmed cases of the rat-borne disease to 10. A man's been charged with 5 counts of attempted murder after a car hit a group of pedestrians in Nottinghamshire at the weekend. It happened just after 1 a.m. Saturday morning in the market town of Arnold. There are concerns some kitchen worktops could be leaving those who install them with fatal lung disease. Dozens of stonemasons have been found to be suffering from silicosis, which affects breathing and is incurable. Australia has become the first country to ban quartz worktops after a surge in cases. Stonemason Kyle Goodwin has been told he has 8 years to live.
4: It just beats you down every time you go back to the specialist. Guess what? The news is worse. By the way, there's no treatment. There was a point where taking my own life felt like an option. It just goes to show you how helpless you feel after being told something is not only preventable, but is going to kill you.
2: German-owned energy firm E.ON will buy British supplier OVO to create a new energy giant with 10 million UK customers. The deal's expected to complete later this year. And stage and screen actor Michael Pennington's died at the age of 82. He featured in films like Return of the Jedi and The Iron Lady. That's the latest.
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Oh, we certainly are loving Southwest London, and it is Riverside Radio, and it's Riverside today with me, Andrew Porter, and you're listening to us on DAB online and on your smart speaker. Do get involved, 07871 670 493, but I'm going to shut up now and play you the Bungles. What a great track this is.

0: Go Buggles and Video Kill the Radio Star here on Riverside Radio. It is Riverside today with me, Andrew Porter, Monday the 11th of May. Not too nice out there today, isn't it? What's happened to the weather? I thought it was all getting better, and now all of a sudden it's gone down to 6 degrees. I've got my jumper back on. I'm not wearing my shorts. I was hoping I was going to be wearing them. Didn't wear the sunglasses either. Of course, I am suffering a little bit from hay fever because the hay fever still hasn't gone away, even though it's got a little bit cold. So do let me know if anyone's suffering from hay fever. It's quite bad at the moment, the tree pollen. My eyes are really suffering, constantly watering. So I'm having to take, it's this thing called Pyriton. So yeah, I'm taking this, which is an antihistamine. So do let me know if you've got any suggestions of how to stop the hay fever. Do let me know. 07871 670 493. Do get involved in the show. Let me know what you got up to over the weekend as well. We'll be talking about football a little bit later on because my team was playing yesterday and I thought it was very unfair what happened. VAR, I think, has ruined football. But we'll talk about that later. That's not a problem. Big thanks to Emily Connell for the past 2 hours. As always, a great show, my dear. What's coming up in this hour? Well, I'm going to be here to entertain you all, of course. Looking forward to it. Sorry I wasn't here last week. I missed you all. Hope you missed me as well. But we've got Riverside Reports on the way. I've got an Arts Watch as well. And, of course, we've got Amazing Tracks on the way as well. So we've got a bit of Niall Horan. The Farm. What a great track from The Farm. I can't wait to play you that. Can you guess what it is? Because we are all together now, so maybe you can guess what it is. And also, I've got some new music from The Blossoms as well.
1: Riverside Today
2: with Andrew Porter. Riverside.
0: But before all of that, we are going to play you this. What a great track this is. Robbie Williams and Kylie Minogue. What a great collaboration as well. Two amazing artists. This is The Kids, back from, can you believe it? I can't. 2000? Really?

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1: Merton
0: and Lambeth,
1: Riverside Reports. Riverside.
2: Wow, what a track that was. Robbie and Kylie and Kids here on Riverside Radio. It's Riverside Today, and of course, you know what it is now. It's time for our Riverside Reports. So, local runner Isabel Pollen, oh, I've had enough of Pollen. No, I'm joking, messing around. Has run a marathon by taking laps between Hampton Court and Richmond Park for a very special cause. Isabel has been raising money for six-year-old Tula, who has an aggressive form of cancer called myeloid leukemia. She and Tallulah's dad, Pete, joined Ben on Riverside Breakfast to tell us a little bit more.
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3: Tell us, Isabel, why were you running a marathon and who was it for?
4: Tula Hunt, who is 6 years old, acute myeloid leukemia. She's had all the treatment possible. Her dad's going to join us here, yes, which is wonderful. So he'll be able to say more about that. But I know Pete through mutual friend. We've never actually met in person. When I saw the build of her campaign and I saw the situation they were in as a family, I have an almost 10-year-old daughter myself. Mm. I had just run Brighton Marathon, so I ran Brighton 3 weeks ago for Children with Cancer UK, and I just thought, well, I can't really give much financially in the way that they need, but I have a marathon fit body, so

0: got people on board, had amazing supporters out there on Monday and ran it.
1: That is incredible. And yes, we do actually have Tula's dad, Pete, with us on the line. Could you just tell us a little bit about Tula and about her myeloid leukemia?
2: As Isabel said, she has acute myeloid leukemia. It's a blood disease, and it's very aggressive. And for the first, she's now had three regimens of chemotherapy, and they're not working, sadly. And as a result, we've had to look internationally for answers. And I've put it out on my social media, on my Instagram and Joe's Instagram. And we've had our arms put around us by an incredible international community who have just introduced us to incredible doctors who are now working with the doctors here in the UK. And as a result, we don't know whether we are going to be going international for further treatment. But as a result, I started a GoFundMe. What started really as a local campaign and can you help us out turned into a global one, and we've had people doing events literally in every time zone. So it's one of those stories which just captures people. Tula's energy as a 6-year-old in hospital, having the worst of the worst disease and the worst of the worst treatments, has captured people's hearts. And as a result, people have been out there just doing the most extraordinary things, such as Isabel's, you know, little stroll in the park on a bank holiday Monday. Quite extraordinary. And, you know, thank you so much, Isabel, for what you did.
1: You'd mentioned about £300,000 was sort of the target for the cost of some of the treatment. But we were just wondering, where is the GoFundMe at now? How much money's been raised for Tula?
2: Yeah, so originally my friends got together and started the GoFundMe page because we're both, myself and my wife Joanna, are both self-employed. And when families are given this bombshell of their children having cancer, there are really significant costs that come with that. And that's what the GoFundMe originally was for. And then it moved into, as we knew things were getting more complicated, it moved into we need to raise money if we are to consider moving abroad for treatment. Blown up, we've now just made the decision, whether it's spent on Tula's treatment or whether it's not, we are going to raise £1 million. And that is just... what is either needed for my daughter or is needed for other children. Because
3: that was Pete Hunt there talking about his daughter Tula, who has an aggressive form of cancer, and local mum Isabel Pollen. Well done, Isabel, because she recently ran a marathon to support the Tula and her family. Absolutely brilliant. Take my hat off to you. Well done, Isabel. And if you'd like to support the Hunt family and other children with cancer, you can find their GoFundMe by typing in Save Tula Hunt. Absolutely brilliant. Well done. I take my hat off to you, Isabel. It was absolutely brilliant what you've done. It's just going 17 minutes past two. And I have got, I've got a great track on the way next. Then we've got the Blossoms coming up as well. New music from them and a bit of Michael Jackson. But this one...
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5: With Andrew Porter. Riverside.
3: I told you, didn't I? What a great track. The Farm and All Together Now here on Riverside Radio. It's Riverside Today with me, Andrew Porter. Do get involved in the show. 07871 670 493. I'm going to shut up now because I want you to all enjoy this. This is such an amazing track. I love the 80s and the 90s. What a great track this is. The Farm, All Together Now here on Riverside Radio.

0: New music there from the Blossoms. You can't joke about it, can you, really? Joke about divorce here on Riverside Radio. Riverside today, just gone 26 minutes past two.
1: Riverside today
2: with Andrew Porter. Riverside.
0: And what a tune this is. Michael Jackson, Don't Stop Till You Get Enough, back from the Off The Wall album, 1979. 79 was a good year.

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0: Oh yeah, Pink. And get the party started here on Riverside Radio. We always get the party started here. Always. Special on a Monday afternoon with me, Andrew Porter, 2 to 4, Riverside today. Right, got a WhatsApp that's just come in from our regular listener, Chris. He's saying, afternoon, Andrew. I suffered a bout of hay fever a couple of weeks ago where I had very itchy eyes, but fortunately, it only lasted a couple of days. I suffered with it quite badly when I was young, but fortunately, it rarely causes me problems now. Well, this is the thing. So I never used to suffer from it at all. And I've only started suffering it really badly over the last, three, 4 years. But this year I've noticed it's been really, really bad. Eyes itching, watering, completely streaming. I don't know if that's because I'm getting old and I need glasses. Who knows? But I'm just blaming it on that. On the hay fever. So yes, but do let me know, anyone that's suffering from hay fever at the moment, got any remedies, do let me know. 07871 670 493. Keep them coming in as well about what you've done over the weekend, what you got up to. Did you watch the boxing? If you're sports fans, there was boxing on. Dubois won it. Very good. I haven't seen it yet. I did see little clippets of it, but I haven't watched the whole fight. But apparently it was extremely brutal and a very good fight. So yeah, if you watch that, do let me know. Also football. So I'm going to talk about football now. As you all know, I'm a West Ham fan, and yes, you probably all know that we're more than likely going to get relegated now. We've only got 3 games to go. I can't see us getting much from those 3 games. But yeah, we were playing Arsenal over the weekend, yesterday, and we managed to get an equaliser right near the end, and they VAR decided that it was offside. Now, I've looked at it, I spoke to a load of other people that have looked at it, I don't think it was offside. If you did see it, do let me know, see what you think, and also, I want to know, I think VAR has ruined football. Because it's like, you know, when you get a goal now, you can't actually celebrate until, because you're like, oh, here we go with the VAR. So you have to wait for that. And then you can celebrate after that. But do let me know, what did you think? If you saw the game yesterday, did you think it was offside? And what do you think? Has VAR ruined football? 07871 670 493.
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2: 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Riverside.
0: What a tune this is. Santana featuring Rob Thomas and Smooth here on Riverside Radio. It's just gone 2:37. And after this, we've got Arts Watch with Ian Barkley. I wonder where he's been out and about this week.
3: Man, it's

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2: So the central character is Christopher. He's been in a psychiatric ward for 28 days, so he's coming to the end of his inpatient treatment there. And here's two doctors. We have Dr. Flaherty, who is a junior doctor. She's been kind of looking over his care for the past month, and she thinks that he needs to be held in longer at the centre to re-undergo a new diagnosis and further treatment. And then we have the senior consultant, Dr. Smith, who thinks that this is the end of his treatment and he should be released into the community. And that's where they start to butt heads, and the drama commences.
3: So what's the significance of the title?
2: Well, what it comes from is the main point that Dr. Flaherty uses to Dr. Smith to kind of show him that Christopher needs to stay longer in the inpatient treatment, is that Christopher believes that oranges are blue. Inside and outside, he peels one and he's very confident that they're blue. And this is where it kind of plays into the race elements of the play and the conversation around that. Is Dr. Smith thinks it's got something to do with his kind of cultural background, and he's alluding it to a French book, he's alluding it to a Tintin comic and how it was used in the Belgian Congo. So he thinks that this isn't a kind of psychotic illusion, but instead some analogy that's played in his mind.
3: As you've already hinted at, it involves quite a power play. How high are the stakes?
2: It's interesting because the stakes are obviously for Christopher, for his, you know, his health and his well-being and his lifestyle. But for the doctors, it seems that as the play continues, it's much more about the stakes of their reputation and their careers. And for them, it's much more a question about who is right, who gets the upper hand.
3: Tell me how this differs from previous productions of Joe Pennell's play.
2: Our director, Lydia Sachs, has decided to change Dr. Flaherty to a female doctor. Traditionally, they've all been male roles. And this does change a little bit of the power dynamics, not only because she's a junior doctor, but she is now the only woman in the room. She's the only woman to a psychotic patient, the only woman to a quite arrogant senior
4: consultant. So the time has
2: consultant.
4: Passed is about
2: that is the main change we've done with it. We've also decided
4: people,
2: to do it in the
4: Sydney
2: round, which
4: Rima.
2: Is the first for the
4: Sydney
2: OSL Arts Centre.
4: Sydney is a character. She works at a very
2: as
4: big
2: artistic
4: and
2: director
4: scary
2: for Lydia.
4: Tech company.
2: So that's been
4: and
2: definitely
4: Rima
2: a,
4: is a writer.
2: Big challenge
4: and,
2: to get sorted.
4: They both go on a date together.
2: But, with the setting
4: and
2: of the consultant
4: the
2: room and only three actors who thought
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0: What an amazing artist this man is. Mr. Teddy Swims and Need You More here on Riverside Radio. It is Riverside today and you're listening to us on DAB, online, on your smart speaker. It's just gone 2:49 on, well, the sun looks like it's coming out now on this Monday afternoon. But yeah, Teddy Swims, what an amazing artist he is. Great voice. Every track he does is just brilliant. I first saw him actually on Graham Norton's show and I was blown away then when I heard him. But what a great guy, brilliant singer, and his band's great as well. Right, got another WhatsApp that's just come in from Chris. He said, yes, I did watch the boxing, the main fight and all the bouts on the undercard were excellent. The Wardley versus Dubois fight was the best fight I have seen for a long time. Yeah, a couple of people have said that to me. I haven't seen the whole fight, so I need to watch it. The Morel and Chelly fight was also great and will probably be considered the upset of the year. The British boxer Zach Chelly was considered the underdog and a complete outsider. But, and there is a but here, he still managed to achieve a technical knockout against the title holder David Morel in the final round, despite Morel controlling the fight up until then. So there you go. Well, yeah, I've got to watch that as well, and I've got to watch the Dubois fight because I've heard that it was absolutely incredible. You like to see fights like that, but if you're into boxing, of course. But do let me know if you watched the fight. 07871 670 493. Also, keep them coming in as well about what you think about VAR. Do you think it's ruined football? Did you see the football match on Sunday, yesterday? West Ham versus Arsenal. Yeah, I know. I'm probably just getting upset because I'm a West Ham fan. But and we're probably going to go down. If we do go down, do you know what? I'm not interested in football anymore. No, I'm only joking. Of course, I will always still support my team. But do keep me updated on whether you saw it, what you think. 07-871-670-493. I've got Yaz on the way next. Stand Up For Your Love Rights. What a track that is. And then I have got the amazing Prince and the Revolution and Purple Rain all coming up just before 3 o'clock. So make sure you stay tuned for that. And of course, don't forget, after 3 o'clock, after the news, we have got our track of the week. So make sure you stay tuned for that. Looking forward to playing you.
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2: With Andrew Porter. Riverside.

Oh yeah, this is Yaz, Stand Up For Your Love Rights, back from 1988, the start of the rave generation. Absolutely love this track. And yeah, you know what? You know what I'm going to say, don't you? I got it on vinyl.

See, I promised you what a great track this is. The fantastic Prince and the Revolution and Purple Rain here on Riverside Radio. It's Riverside Today. After this, we're going to go across to the latest news headlines, and then I'll be back with Van Morrison, Scissor Sisters, and yeah, our track of the week.

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2: Prime Minister says he'll prove his doubters wrong as he faces calls to step down. Sir Keir Starmer's taken responsibility for Labour's poor local election results in England and losing control of the Senate for the first time ever. He's announced British Steel will be nationalised and there'll be better opportunities for young people. The PM says his party won't survive as a weaker version of Reform or the Greens.
3: We can only win as a stronger version of Labour, a mainstream party of power, not protest. And I also want to be really clear on this, because I will never stop fighting for the decent, respectful, diverse country that I love.
2: The World Health Organization says there have been 9 reported and 7 confirmed cases of hantavirus in an outbreak linked to a cruise ship. The latest has been detected by authorities in France. A 40-year-old man's been charged with 5 counts of attempted murder after a car hit pedestrians in Nottinghamshire. One person's in a life-threatening condition following the collision in Arnold in the early hours of Saturday. A rising number of workers producing luxury kitchens are reportedly dying from an incurable lung disease that experts warn could be the new asbestos. The manufacturer of quartz stone is banned in Australia over concerns it's linked to silicosis. Dr. Joanna Fearies, a lung disease consultant.
4: We're seeing a high number of cases of accelerated disease, which means that it's happening after a very few years of working with the product. And it means it's affecting a young workforce, so people in their 20s, 30s and 40s. I'm absolutely sure there are people who have silicosis who are unaware that they have it.
2: It's understood West Ham's contacting the referee's governing body after their late equaliser was disallowed against Arsenal in the Premier League yesterday. After a lengthy VAR check, Callum Wilson's 95th minute goal was written off. And the director of The Princess Diaries 3 says the highly anticipated follow-up's going well. Anne Hathaway is expected to return in the lead role, but no date's been announced. That's the latest.
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0: Gotta love a Van Morrison and Bright Side of the Road here on Riverside Radio. It's Riverside Today. You're listening to us on DAB, online, on your smart speaker, and whatever else you can find us on as well. Do get involved in the show today, 07871 670 493. It is Riverside Today with me, Andrew Porter. We're having some fun. We always have fun here on a Monday afternoon. And the sun has come out again. I can't believe it, even though it's still a bit chilly out there. But don't worry about it. Like I said, the sun is always shining in here. It's just come up to 7 minutes past two, three, sorry. What am I thinking of? It's all going so quick, actually, today. Right, what have we got coming up in this part of the show? Well, in a minute, very soon, couple of minutes, I've got Track of the Week. And this week, it is Sam Bradshaw and Lonesome Old Place. Can't wait to play you that. Love Mondays because I'm one of the ones that gets to play you that track of the week for the first time. So, yeah, and we'll, of course, we play it all week. That's why it's called Track of the Week. So, looking forward to playing you that. But do get involved in the show as well. 07871 670 493. Also, got a Riverside Sports coming up as well with Robin Davis. So, make sure you stay tuned for that. It's all going really quick, isn't it?
1: 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Riverside.
0: Also, the last part of the show as well, we were talking about hay fever. If you've got any remedies for it, do let me know because I'm suffering quite badly from it. Also, talking about VAR as well. Do you think it's ruined football? And I'm not just being bitter because my team lost out through VAR yesterday. Or maybe I am, I don't know. This is the Scissor Sisters and Take Your Mama here on Riverside Radio.

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1: All right, so here we go. This is my favourite part of the show, where we showcase our track of the week for you. And this week is Sam Bradshaw. So Sam Bradshaw is a 22-year-old singer-songwriter hailing from West Norwood, South London. A lifelong musician, Sam spent years experimenting with various bands and genres before finding his voice within the current solo project. His track Lonesome Old Place serves a poignant reflection on this duality, written during a London winter. Yeah, we get plenty of those. The song captures the weight of the city's seasonal chill while highlighting the vital importance of seeking out silver linings in the everyday. And if you want to check out the socials, it is at Sam B. Bradshaw. So on the socials, at Sam B. Bradshaw. Right, it's time to play you Sam Bradshaw and Lonely Old Place here on Riverside Radio. This is our track of the week. I think you're going to love it. I certainly do. Looking forward to playing it for you. Sam Bradshaw, Lonesome Old Place here on Riverside Radio, our track of the week.
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Wow, well, we certainly are loving Southwest London, especially with tracks like that. That was our track of the week this week. That was Sam Bradshaw, Lonesome Old Place. What a track. We get some great tracks of the week here on Riverside Radio. And if you want to check him out on the socials, he's at Sam B. Bradshaw. That is at Sam B. Bradshaw. So, do you want to be like Sam Bradshaw and have your track played here? Yeah, are you an artist? Are you a member in a band? Are you based in Southwest London? And have you got a connection to Lambeth, Merton, Richmond or Wandsworth? 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We would love you to be our Track of the Week here on Riverside Radio, and I'm sure you would love to be ours. So what are you waiting for? Right, it's just gone 18 minutes past three on now a fairly sunny Monday afternoon. I think it's still a bit chilly out there, though. I have got some Chris Weir on the way next. We've got some Matt Cardle as well, new music from him. And I've got some Wilson Phillips all coming up before half past.

This is good old Chris Rea and On the Beach, Summer of 88. Yes. What a great track. Loving Chris Rea. Love most of his tracks.

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0: And what a tune this is. Wilson Phillips and Hold On here on Riverside Radio. It's time to sing now, so I'm going to go and sing. I hope you all sing as well.

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And it's time for the Jacksons. And yeah, you guessed it. Blame it on the boogie here on Riverside Radio. It's Riverside today. It's just gone at 3:31 on now a fairly sunny but still cold month.

0: Oh, the Jacksons and a Blame It on the Boogie here on Riverside Radio. It's Riverside today. And of course, that was not too long after he went solo and brought out Off the Wall in 1979. What a great album that was. Right, we have just got another WhatsApp that's just come in. It's saying, I am not, it's from our regular listener Chris, by the way, I am not a huge football fan as I prefer rugby. But even so, I do feel that VAR doesn't seem to work as well in football as it does in rugby. Even though it's meant to prevent disputes, it often seems to cause them. Very, very true, actually. There also seems to be longer delays in analysing the footage in football. Well, there is, yeah. And every single game now, where it's supposed to be a 90-minute game, you end up having about 15 minutes of extra time on every single game. And he's saying, whereas it tends to be dealt with a lot quicker in rugby. Yes, certainly does. Given the nature of the sport, rugby tends to be more stop-start. Yes, that's true. And so the video ref doesn't appear to have such a negative impact on the game. But as football is often a faster, non-stop game, VAR seems to interrupt it more. Yeah, it does, actually. And yeah, I don't think it's really helped, because you get done for the minorest of things. You know, it's like somebody's, you know, the part of their nose has been seen in. I mean, it's just ridiculous. Anyway, enough of that. I've got George Michael and Elton John on the way next with Don't Let the Sun Go Down on Me. And talking of rugby, Chris, I have also got a Riverside Sports Report coming up with our sports reporter, Robin Davis. And it is about Zach Carr in Harlequins.
1: 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Riverside.
0: This is the fantastic George Michael and Elton John and Don't Let the Sun Go Down on Me here on Riverside Radio. Obviously, you can hear it is the live version. Can't get a better version than this, can you? Just gone 3:36.

0: So, what is going on in the world of sports in Southwest London? Well, it is sports time, and the countdown is on to the big summer kickoff at the Allianz Stadium in Twickenham this Saturday, which promises to be an action-packed day of entertainment as well as the rugby. As the Harlequins men take on the Exeter Chiefs in the Gallagher Premiership Rugby. Our sports reporter Robin Davies caught up with the Harlequins back row player Zach Carr at Twickenham Stoop as they look ahead to the day.
1: Riverside Radio Sport for

0: Firstly, Zach, we've just done fairly intense practice session, obviously, with you boys. How often do you train in the lead up to a big game?
1: I think we don't differ from each week. Monday, Tuesday, Thursday, sometimes Friday to get that final walkthrough in, and then game Saturday. Mondays tend to be pretty low key, but you know, a lot of information, keeping switched on. And then Tuesday is our physical day where we do all our plays, our moves, running hard, body in front sort of stuff. Wednesday off with you guys today, but you know,
0: when the sun's up, so that's okay. Part of the training.
1: And then Thursday's just our speed day, so sort of going through our plays at quick speed, line outs, getting them like done and dusted. So yeah, and then prepare for the big Twickenham over there.
0: I was just going to ask you about that. Are you looking forward to obviously playing at Twickenham for the big summer kickoff?
1: Oh, 100%. I haven't done a big summer kickoff yet. I played a big game earlier in the year, and it wasn't a great result, but probably one of the best days of my life. And I know it's an amazing day for all families, anyone who doesn't even like rugby. It's just an amazing day with music, festivities, and yeah, it's just class.
0: Yeah. And do you think the event is good at highlighting obviously the club and also the Prem to a broad audience?
1: Oh, 100%. Yeah, I just think the more people watching the game, just better for it. The more people we get in there, it just makes the experience so much better for everyone. So if you can, I'd do everything, try be there.
0: And obviously it's a good test against a strong Exeter Chiefs side. Is there any players that you're sort of looking forward to getting up against in the match?
1: Yeah, I think Henry Slade's a good player. I think Faye Wabosa on the wing, he's electric. And someone maybe like Ethan Roots and Hooper, good operators and big men. So it'll be a good contest. Yeah, I'm very excited.
0: And in terms of the rest of the season, what are your thoughts obviously with this game and then the rest of the season going forward?
1: Yeah, it's no hiding away that the season hasn't been where we want it to be. But I think for us, it's all about championship qualification and just showing, putting pride back in the shirt. I think we know where we can go, and ultimately the season isn't going to lead us to trophies. However, we're building, we're a young team with a lot of excitement, so we're just excited to play. And I'm thrilled that there's still six games left, so unbelievable. So yeah,
0: I was going to ask you, obviously earlier you mentioned the entertainment at Twickenham. Will you get a chance to enjoy any of that after the game on the 16th of May, or you're not allowed to?
1: I'm sure a little boogie will be all right. I thought you were going to say before, I was like, nah, you're normally pretty dialed in.
0: Well, it's hard fire playing, isn't it, before the game, I think.
1: So actually, like, when you're warming up, you hear it if it's a good, like, you know, it's a good banger, and I'm pretty sure the musical artists are pretty good at getting the vibe and getting the crowd ready. But, I'm sure there'll be a dance after.
2: So there you go. He is going to have a little boogie after the game. That was our sports reporter, Robin Davis, speaking to the Harlequins back row player, Zach Carr, at Twickenham Stoop ahead of the big summer kickoff, which takes place at the Allianz Stadium, Twickenham, on Saturday, the 16th of May. That is at the Allianz Stadium at Twickenham on the 16th of May as Harlequins take on the Exeter Chiefs. So yeah, if you're a rugby fan, get yourselves down there, or maybe you're already going to go down there. Tickets are available. If you need to get some tickets are available to purchase via the Harlequins website for the unmissable festival of action-packed rugby and live entertainment. So there you go. That is at Twickenham on Saturday the 16th of May, as Harlequins take on the Exeter Chiefs. I've got to support Harlequins here on this one. Sorry, I can't be supporting the Exeter Chiefs. So yes, I'm supporting Harlequins here from Southwest London. So yeah, do let me know as well if you're going to go, and if you support Harlequins. 07871 670 493. I know our regular listener Chris does support Harlequins. Are you going, Chris? Do let us know. Right, I've got Chantel on the way next. We've got some Olivia Rodrigo, and I've got Roachford all coming up before I leave you in the capable hands of Dan Draper for Drive 4-6. So make sure you stay tuned for that.
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0: Olivia Rodrigo and Drop Dead here on Riverside Radio. It's Riverside Today, and you're listening to us on DAB, online, on your smart speaker, and whatever else you're lucky enough to find us on. Right, I've got another WhatsApp that's come in from our regular listener, Chris, and he's saying, yes, I am a Harlequin supporter and was a member and season ticket holder for many years. Sadly, I won't be able to make the game, but we'll definitely be watching it on the TV. Well, yeah, there you go, you can. And I'm sure it's going to be a great game, and I'm sure you can get yourself a few beers, Chris, and sit there and watch it at home. I'm sure you will. Right, that's it from me. I will be back next week from 2 to 4 for Riverside Today. As always, guys, you've been amazing company. And like I said, I missed you because I wasn't here last week. Hopefully you missed me as well. But yeah, looking forward to seeing you back next week. Whatever you're doing this evening, have a great evening as well. And I am going to leave you in the capable hands of Mr. Dan Draper, who is up for drive. He's in for Martin Adams today, 4 to 6. So do enjoy that. Guys, have a great evening. And I will see you next week. Take care.
1: 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Riverside.
0: And I will leave you with this. This is Roachford and Cuddly Toy here on Riverside Radio. It's just gone 3:56. And like I said, have a great evening. Thanks for being great company. And I'll see you next week. Take care. Bye.

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2: Backbench Labour MPs called for her colleagues to elect a new leader by September. Catherine West's written a letter saying although Sir Keir Starmer's speech earlier was good, it doesn't make up for last week's poor local election results. Former Deputy Leader Angela Rayner's backing the return of the Greater Manchester Mayor to Westminster, which could see him enter the race to replace the PM.
3: We can only prove we mean our Labour values by putting the common interest ahead of factionalism. And we can start by accepting that Andy Burnham should never have been blocked.
2: The Culture Secretary has agreed, saying he'd be an asset to Parliament. 20 British people from a hantavirus-stricken cruise ship are isolating at a UK hospital on the Wirral after it docked in Tenerife yesterday. They'll spend 3 days there before self-isolating at home for 42 days. Captain Jan Dobrovsky has commended his crew and passengers.
4: I wish nothing more to everybody to be able to go home safely and in good health. On behalf of Oceanwide Expeditions, my crew, myself, I ask for privacy and respect to our guests and their families and our crew members in this difficult time.
2: A man accused of attempting to assassinate US President Donald Trump at a gala in Washington has pleaded not guilty to all charges. Cole Allen's accused of running through a security checkpoint and firing a shotgun at a Secret Service officer at the White House correspondents' dinner. A man's been charged with 5 counts of attempted murder after a car hit pedestrians in Nottinghamshire. One person remains in a life-threatening condition following the collision in Arnold on Saturday. Football fans are being urged to be alert to fraud before the World Cup. Football ticket scams increased by more than a third during the Premier League season. And Van Morrison is to play the first residency at a new venue in London this September. He'll be performing 5 shows at Olympia in Kensington. That's the latest from the Sky News Centre. I'm Bev Rimmer.
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0: 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My granddad, my dad, love working here. 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The flowers, the extra touch.
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2: Yes, good afternoon. It's Dan Draper in on Riverside Drive. I know, twice in one day. How lucky are you? Right, let's get to your travel then, shall we? So the M25 anti-clockwise towards Surrey has one lane closed and very slow traffic due to recovery work on an incident on the N25 at Junction 6, A22 at Godstone. It should be moving again shortly, but it doesn't look fantastic, if I'm honest with you. There's also, around this area, actually, not too bad for the roads at the moment, but I have seen here that there's delays expected due to rehearsals of the state opening of Parliament, with closures between midnight until around 6 a.m. So it won't affect most of us, but those who are driving around that time, please have a consideration for that one as well. In terms of the tubes and the trains, so we have the Hammersmith and City line. There's no service westbound between Barking and Hammersmith, and severe delays on the Hammersmith and City line eastbound due to a fire alert at Moorgate earlier. Circle line, there is a no service on the Circle line due to a fire alert again at Moorgate. Also the same again on the Metropolitan line. There's no service between Barking and Aldgate, and severe delays on the rest of the line. Southwestern Railways, delays up to 15 minutes and some cancellations as well. The Windrush line, minor delays on the overground between Clapham Junction and Surrey Quays due to an earlier signalling problem at Denmark Hill. Jubilee line has had some issues all day today, so there's minor delays because of an earlier fire alert at Willesden Green. Southeastern trains, cancellations of Southeastern between Victoria and Lewisham are due to an earlier signalling problem at Denmark Hill. Same again for Southeastern trains that's starting to clear a little bit more now, and your Thames Clippers as well. So diversions over Thames Link between Bromley South and Elephant and Castle following problems earlier later on. Now also there are some issues around the airport, so there's possible disruption to UK flights to and from Rome and Naples airports due to air traffic control strikes happening abroad from Monday the 11th of May between 10 a.m. and 6 p.m. And also there's a few issues with EasyJet at Gatwick as well, so if you're flying off anywhere, make sure you check your flight providers, because it's also seems to be the same at Heathrow. But if you're held up somewhere, then let us know on our WhatsApp 07871 670 493. If you're driving, please give the phone to your passenger, because we want to keep you safe on the roads. And getting around London is easier than ever with the new Uber Boat by Thames Clippers app. Book tickets, check live times and explore the river your way, because London is better by boat.
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2: Right, let's get into the drive time show then, shall we? We've got the drive time anagram coming up for you shortly, because we don't skip that on a Monday. And also, I mentioned it on my show this morning, but it is Mental Health Awareness Week. So we're going to be talking a few things on how you can get involved in any local projects around the area. But also, I want to find out what it is that you do for self-care. So we're going to be getting into that shortly. First, though, some Kim Wilde.

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1: For Richmond,
0: Wandsworth,
1: Merton
0: and Lambeth,
1: Riverside Reports. Riverside.
2: Yes, it's Riverside Reports time now, and following last week's local elections, Wandsworth Council is now under no overall control after the Tories and Labour each failed to gain a majority. The Tories have 29 councillors, whereas Labour have 28. One independent councillor, Malcolm Grimstone from West Hill Ward, has emerged as the kingmaker. On Riverside Election Night Special, Jason caught up with the councillor Grimstone to find out more about the future of Wandsworth.
1: Across Southwest London, Riverside Reports.
3: Riverside. Malcolm, congratulations.
4: Thanks. Hi, Jason. That's very kind of you.
3: Yet again, 4,081 this time. That's much higher than your vote last time, the votes last time.
4: Yes, yeah, it's actually the best of the three I've done. I'm very flattered by people thinking they trust me that much, and now I've got to show that I'm up to it.
3: Well, I think, again, it will probably be the largest vote, number of votes for any councillor in London. What the important factor is now, we've got one short in the Conservatives to make a majority for the council. What are your feelings on that, being the one independent councillor on Wandsworth Council now?
4: I do want to see a council which is more open to debate. I think the current administration has taken several measures to actually close down debate, including for independent members like me, banning me from a mechanism that previously allowed me to raise things during council meetings. That would have to change, whoever is in control, I think. I also think we've got to be more honest about the finances. We haven't been freezing council tax, and we have been spending reserves at a frightening rate. But we need to be honest with people that the finances over the next 10 years are going to be very difficult.
3: Don't have to tell me now what you're going to do, Malcolm, but just tell us...
4: I'm sorry, I have no idea.
3: Yeah, just tell us now in the terms of politics of it. If the Conservatives are the largest party by one and Labour behind by one, if an independent candidate, whether it's you or whoever it would be, if they went with Labour, none of them will have a majority, do they? It has to be the Tories, doesn't it?
4: Well, what would happen is that then whoever held the mayoralty would be in the key position. Because whenever a debate is tied or a vote is tied, the mayor has a casting vote in addition to their deliberative vote, their normal vote. Now, traditionally, because we've never had a hung council, the mayor doesn't even use their substantive vote. They never vote on issues. That will change in the next council. The mayor will at least be voting along with their group, presumably. I mean, frankly, yeah, it is normal in politics that the largest group gets the first option for forming an administration, maybe particularly when the other group has just lost control. I'm not saying I've made my decision upon that, but I recognise that is the normal thing in politics.
3: How does the mayor get chosen? For people who aren't aware of how the mayor gets chosen, it's...

0: it's the councillors who are sitting that choose the mayor, isn't it?
1: Yes, and this is where it could get really, really interesting, because if it was 29-29, the current mayor, who is no longer a councillor because he stood down at this election, would still have the casting vote on who the next mayor should be. And of course, one of the things I'm doing is that every councillor has to turn up to every meeting, which isn't the case when there's a bit of a cushion.
0: Could you tell us, for people who are just tuning in to Riverside Radio this morning, why you left the Conservatives two elections ago, I think it was now, wasn't it? Because you were a Conservative originally.
1: Well, it was 2014, yes. It's 12 years ago now. The immediate cause was that they were talking about closing the out-of-town centre libraries, which would have included Southfield's library in my ward. And the more I talked about it, the more it seemed that it was becoming a real policy. And I couldn't stand that, so I resigned with another local guy and I sort of ran a campaign, and the library is still open. I don't know if it would have closed differently, but it's certainly still open. There was also a broad sort of feeling of getting a bit fed up with the tribalism, unnecessary tribalism of local politics, because mostly what we do doesn't really have a party angle to it. But the chamber becomes very, very vituperative at times for no real reason, and I wanted to escape that.
2: That was Wandsworth councillor Malcolm Grimston there talking to Jason and the Riverside election special about what the future of Wandsworth Council now is that it's not under any overall control. You can find more on riversideradio.com for all of the election bits and bobs.

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2: Love in Southwest London.
3: Just coming up to 25 past four on Monday, the 11th of May. And as I said earlier, this week is a really special week, sorry, in the calendar, because it's Mental Health Awareness Week. Now, a lot of people will skim this over and just think, oh, it's fine, I'll get on with it. Do you know, it's so, so important. So what I'm asking you is what your one self-care thing is that you do either per week, per month, every couple of weeks, once a year maybe. What's something that you do for yourself that is self-care for you? Let me know on our studio WhatsApp. 07871 670 493 is the studio WhatsApp. Something that I've learned recently is actually just, now that the weather's getting better, just going out for a walk in the woods, to be honest with you. Just having a wander around, not taking my phone, not putting any headphones on, not anything, and just like, you know, kind of reconnecting a little bit back to a time when I was growing up, when technology wasn't all consuming and it wasn't all around us. And I'll be honest, it was absolutely lovely. So I'm definitely down in my screen time a little bit and up in my walking around. But what's yours? Do you maybe run yourself a little bath? Do you put a little glass of wine going or something like that? Do you go out and do a boxing class? What's your thing? Let me know. 07870 493 6. Let me know.

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2: I'll tell you what, it's got a bit better since this morning, hasn't it, eh? Well, it's currently sitting at 13 degrees with clouds and a bit of sunshine. From 4 p.m. until 5 p.m, it says it's going to 20% chance of rain, 10% chance of rain at 5 o'clock. And as we head into the evening, it's still in the low sort of 10 to 5% of some showers, but it is going to dip down a little bit to more towards the sort of 11, 10 degree mark. So make sure that you are wrapping up warm this evening.
3: 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I run the sub-post office in New Covent Garden Market, serving all the community. 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
4: We don't need that one. That's been doing that all day. Playing at the Golden Goose Theatre in Camberwell this week is an adaptation of Chekhov's lesser-known works, The Sneeze. And it's being staged by the New Rap Theatre Company, and Rachel Sim went along to the rehearsal where director Edward Neil told her about the play. So let's have a little listen.
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5: It was originally written by Chekhov, and it was actually originally not a whole play. Yeah. Michael Frayn, who wrote Noises Off, right, collected all of these short stories that he found from Chekhov. And when you think of Chekhov, if you know Chekhov, it's quite dark, it's quite sort of macabre, quite naturalistic, like, you know, really exploring the soul. And then this guy found all of these hilarious tiny little short plays and sort of made them into one big piece. And put it on in the 80s, and it featured Rowan Atkinson, which I was so surprised to hear, just because I don't personally know much of his work outside of television. It's so lovely to sort of see. And when you read it, it's so, like, dry and really intellectual. It's very farcical, slapsticky. It's chaotic, I'll tell you that for free. It's mental. Bit of mime, bit of song and dance in between the scenes, and it's just a great opportunity for actors to multi-role.
6: What made you want to choose The Sneeze?
5: Well, I should probably come up with a more intellectual story, but I actually found it in a train station book swap, and I was reading it on the tube on the overground, and I was just like cackling to myself, and I was like, this is really funny, and like, I feel like nobody really knows about it. The beauty of it being eight completely separate scenes as well is, like, truthfully, we live in a age in which, like, our attention is worse. So to get 15 minute completely new chunks instead of maybe a 2 hour play all the way through, it's just a totally fun new experience, you know? And just like, I don't know, just like keep people engaged, I suppose. Yeah.
6: Have you directed with this cast before?
5: Not, I've directed with a handful of, one person from this cast before, Griff, who, when we did Miss Julie, which is the total opposite of comedy, it's very dark,
6: which got several 5-star reviews. Well done on that.
5: Thank you very much. But yeah, and that's another reason why I wanted to do a comedy, is because it's like, right, we've done the really serious, like, heart-wrenching stuff, let's mess about and go down the sort of more fun side. You know,
6: what's been your favorite part of directing this?
5: I don't know, like, just having a bit of a laugh. When we were doing the serious play, it was always so, like, okay, like, why does she want to, like, rip all her hair out and run away? And, like, why is she so sad? And for this, it's like, pull a funny face. You know, it's a bit more sort of than that. But also, like, if people are laughing in the room, it means that we're, like, doing something right, which is so lovely. So that's my favourite part, definitely.
4: Edward Neil there talking to Rachel Sim, and The Sneeze is playing at the Golden Goose Theatre in Camberwell from the 12th to the 16th of May, so you've not got long. For more information, go to goldengoosetheatre.co.uk, and you can hear Rachel's full interview on our SoundCloud page. 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
2: Right, let's have a look then for you then. So, M25 Surrey, anti-clockwise, still got some very slow-moving traffic due to recovery work at Junction 6 on the A22 in Godstone. The traffic is moving, but it's on a brief hold at the moment. There's one lane out of four that remains closed for recovery works. Roads around London for later this evening. This rehearsal for the state opening of Parliament will have closures from midnight until 6 a.m. on the roads between Buckingham Palace, along the Mall and down Whitehall to the Houses of Parliament. So something for those night owls for you. The A3 West Hill Wandsworth northbound has a few issues in the A219 Tibbetts Corner all the way up to A205 and Upper Richmond Road. It's pretty standard always around this time, isn't it? And then also the A3 West Hill Wandsworth westbound as well. That's from the South Circular at A205 coming from the one-way system. Now, on public transport, we've got a few issues. So, Circle Line, severe delays, Hammersmith and City Line, severe delays, and Metropolitan Line, severe delays, all due to a fire alert at the Moorgate station earlier. We've also got severe delays now on the Jubilee Line between Willesden Green and Stanmore, and minor delays across the rest of the line due to a fire alert at Willesden Green earlier. Southwestern train seemed to be getting a bit better, but there was an issue at a level crossing in Hampton, so it's affecting the whole line. Cancellations on southeastern trains between Victoria and Lewisham due to an earlier signalling problem. And also the Windrush line has now cleared, actually, it says here. Normal service resuming on the Windrush line between Clapham Junction and Surrey Quays following the earlier signalling problem. Now, if there's anything that you think that we need to know, let us know here on Riverside Radio on 07871 670 493. Let us know. If you're driving, please pass the phone to your passenger because we'd love to keep you safe on the roads. And getting around London is easier than ever with the new Uber Boat by Thames Clippers app. You can book tickets, check live times and explore the river your way because London is better by boat.
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3: Right, coming in, let's get some brand new music on for you then, shall we? This is Cat's Eye and Touch, and they've had a huge 2026 so far. I wonder what's going to happen towards the end of the year.

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2: 40 Labour MPs are calling for the Prime Minister's resignation after a disastrous set of local election results for the party last week. This morning, Keir Starmer made a speech where he promised to do better. Carl Turner, the former Labour MP for Kingston upon Hull, who's now an independent, thinks the Prime Minister's address lacked heart.
3: It was delivered well, but it was done by way of autocue. I texted the PM yesterday. We've not spoken much in recent weeks and months because we've had a bit of a fallout. But I said, look, if you go into the room tomorrow and read from autocue, it's goodnight Vienna.
2: Labour backbencher Catherine West wants a timetable for the PM's resignation by September. The captain of a ship at the centre of a hantavirus outbreak has praised his crew and passengers for their kindness and unity. The World Health Organization says 9 cases have been reported, with 7 confirmed. 20 British people are now isolating in a UK hospital. Professor Robin May from the UK Health Security Agency says none so far have shown symptoms.
4: Clearly, every day that goes past when they remain symptom-free and virus-free is another encouraging step in the right direction, but it will be quite some time until they and we are able to say definitively that the risk is over.
2: Experts say risk to the general public remains very low. A man accused of attempting to assassinate US President Donald Trump at the White House Correspondents' Dinner has pleaded not guilty to all charges. Prosecutors claim 31-year-old Cole Allen from California ran through a security checkpoint firing a shotgun at a Secret Service officer last month. The UK sanctioned 12 people and groups linked to Iran. British officials have accused them of hostile activity, including plotting attacks or providing financial services. Lumo starting its new service from London to Stirling later this month. It'll call at all stations, including Milton Keynes, Preston, Lockerbie and Motherwell. And Sienna Miller's given birth to her third child. The actress says she's had very little sleep, but is madly in love. That's the latest from the Sky News Centre. I'm Bev Rimmer.
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6: Still looking quite sunny and cloudy this afternoon and into the evening, dropping down to 11 degrees. Maybe later on getting down into single digits, more towards 10 or 11 o'clock tonight. But if there is any more updates for you, and hopefully, fingers crossed, touching wood, this rain stays away, then we will let you know.
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Hello, it's Dan Draper here on Riverside Drive. Just gone 10 past five. We've got the travel on the way and our track of the week artist, which I heard on this morning's show, and it's a doozy. So we'll get into that after a bit of S Club 7.

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2: Right, let's have a look at your travel then. So again, we've got some issues on the M25. One lane closed and very slow traffic due to roadworks on the M25 anti-clockwise. That's Junction 6, the A22 and Godstone. We've got expected delays and road closures tonight from midnight until 6 a.m. for the rehearsal of the state opening of Parliament, and that's closures between Buckingham Palace along the Mall and down Whitehall to the Houses of Parliament. So make sure that you keep an eye on that one if you're a night owl. The A3 West Hill Wandsworth northbound, we've got some issues between the A219 Tibbetts Corner and the A205 Upper Richmond Road. No changes there. And also we've got slow moving traffic westbound on the A205 South Circular coming from the one way system. Now, in terms of public transport, Hammersmith and City Line, Circle Line and Metropolitan Line are all with severe delays at the moment due to an earlier fire at Moorgate. Severe delays on the Jubilee Line between Willesden Green and Stanmore, and minor delays across the rest of the line due to an earlier fire alert at Willesden Green. And we've got some issues on the Overground as well. So,

0: had a few issues between Fulwell and Shepperton because of a problem at Hampton, but that's delayed in the rest of the line. Cancellations between Victoria and Lewisham due to an earlier signalling problem at Denmark Hill. And we've got possible disruptions of flights from the Heathrow Airport coming to and from Rome and Naples Airport due to the airport traffic control striking on the above, on action aboard the Monday the 11th of May and between 10 a.m. and 6 p.m. Sorry, this is written horrendously. EasyJet have a few issues also from Italy due to strike action today. And also we've got some issues between the UK, Kuwait and Bahrain because of the conflict that's going on in the Middle East at the moment. So please, with all of those, please check your airline before you travel. One last thing that I wanted to note is we've got some events going on around London tonight. Tottenham Hotspur and Leeds football match will be kicking off in Tottenham, so it's going to be busy around there than usual if you're going that way home. And also a Millwall versus Hull City, so if you're in South Bermondsey and you're heading towards this way, it might be a little bit busier as well. But if I've missed anything, then let us know. 07871 67 0493 is our studio WhatsApp, and getting around London is easier than ever with Uber Boat by Thames Clippers app. You can book tickets, check live times and explore the river your way, because London is better by boat.
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1: Yes, it's Track of the Week time now, and this week we're speaking to Sam Bradshaw, who is a 22-year-old singer-songwriter hailing from West Norwood in South London. Now, a lifelong musician, Sam spent years experimenting with various bands and genres before finding his voice with his solo current project. Now, his track, Lonesome Old Place, serves as a poignant reflection of this duality. Written during a London winter, the song captures the weight of the city's seasonal chill while highlighting the vital importance

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0: Right here in Nine Elms.
3: Right, let's have a look at the weather for you then for the rest of the day. So from now until basically 8 o'clock, we're looking at cloudy and sunny sort of vibes, anywhere between 11 and 12 degrees. 10% chance of rain apparently, so keep an eye out for that one. And then from 8 o'clock onwards, the rain lessens down to less than 5%, but also the temperatures drop as well, getting down to a chilly 9 or 8 degrees as well. So make sure that you wrap up warm if you're out that late. If not, tuck yourself up in bed.
4: Hello, I'm Will. I am 22, from Bruce White's in New Covent Garden Market. I come up here a lot as a kid with my dad, and I loved it ever since I was young. It's a different atmosphere. It's like one big family. You have laugh and joke, but at the same time, you get the job done. You know what I mean? It's just a great place to work. We get to see the behind the scenes of all the restaurants, the hotels, the airlines, cruise ship. I can tell you one about one. Cordyceps, they're grown in a very weird way. They get into little insects and stuff like that. They grow out of the body, so it's a fungus growing out of the body, which is very good for you. Gives you a lot of energy. Got a lot of health benefits to it as well, so yeah, it's nice, very interesting.
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Do you know, I played that at a DJ gig recently and oh my goodness, it went off. The party was jumping around. Auntie Doris was up jumping about as well. It was brilliant. No, no horror and slow hands now on Riverside Drive with me, Dan Draper.

0: Yes, it's sports time now, and it's the countdown to the big summer kickoff at the Allianz Stadium in Twickenham on Saturday, which promises to be an action-packed day of entertainment, as well as rugby. There's the Harlequins men that take on the Exeter Chiefs in the Gallagher Premiership. Now, our sports reporter, Robin Davis, caught up with the Harlequins scrum half player, Will Poulter, at the Twickenham Stoop as they look ahead to the day.
1: Riverside Radio Sport for

0: when you're training, is it all about the games themselves, or do you quite enjoy the training sessions you do prior to the matches?
1: Yeah, definitely. When it comes to the actual on-pitch rugby sessions, for sure, I think we all enjoy playing rugby at the end of the day. That's why we do it. Sometimes the gym or conditioning sessions can sometimes get a little bit long, but no, when it's time on pitch with the rugby ball, I think we all enjoy that. Obviously, the games are the most enjoyable, but no, at the end of the day, we'll play rugby every day if we can.
0: Nice one. And are you looking forward to the big summer kickoff across the road?
1: Yes, definitely. That's always when those two big games in our calendar come up, we're super excited for it. I get really excited for this one because I think the weather's going to be nice as well. So it's going to be a great day out. Hopefully we can get loads of fans down. We're playing Exeter this year, obviously going really well. So hopefully it'll be a great game and hopefully we can get the big win.
0: Have you got lots of friends and family joining you to watch you?
1: I do, yeah. The whole family and extended family coming to watch. So hopefully we can put on a good
0: fill show. The stadium.
1: Exactly, fill the stadium. A few extra nerves with them all there.
0: And do you think this is a good event to sort of highlight, obviously, Harlequins and also the Prem to sort of maybe a broader audience?
1: No, definitely. I think any time you can get a crowd as big as that and have an event with it being at Twickenham and having a, you know, the musical act beforehand, etc., I think that really advertises the sport as a whole, not just Quins or Exeter in the game. I think it's great, and you can see other teams trying to do that now, season on season, doing their derby games, the big games. So obviously Quins were the first to do that, so I think it's very exciting and great for rugby.
0: Yeah, and obviously the game itself, obviously you mentioned earlier about a strong Exeter side. Is there any sort of players that you're sort of wary of or excited to come up against in the game?
1: I think they've got loads of great players. Obviously they've got great wingers. We're not hiding away from their winger threat. They've also got great centres, with Henry Slay being in there. But you know, throughout their whole team, we know their DNA. Obviously we played them already previously this year, so we know what they've got, they know what we've got, so hopefully we can turn up on the day and give a good show.
0: And I was going to ask you, obviously you scored 4 tries so far this season, and 2 years ago you got 2 tries in the second half of the big summer kickoff in 2024. Are you going to try and let history repeat itself and try and get some more tries against Exeter?
1: That would be ideal, yeah. If we could get a few tries, I'll try and do my best to get myself over the line, but at the end of the day we'll just try and get the win. But yeah, maybe a few more tries would be lovely this season. Yeah.
0: And in terms of the rest of the season, what are your thoughts, obviously, going forward? Are you sort of looking forward past this season, or is it more just game by game at this moment?
1: I think big picture, I think you're right, maybe we are thinking about how we can build into next season, but no, in terms of individual player responsibility in the team as a whole, we're definitely not turning away from these next 5 games we've got. Like, we'll put as much effort as we can to get the results we need for the end of the season. There's still a lot to play for. So no, we're not at all just skipping over these games and looking forward to next season. We've still got some games of rugby to focus on.
0: And you mentioned earlier about your family joining you. Are you going to try and join in the festivities after the game? Obviously there's a big barbecue and live music after the match.
1: Definitely. I'll definitely hang around for a bit and see. You've got to enjoy the event as a whole. Obviously sometimes that's result dependent.
0: Yeah.
1: can affect my mood, but my family will for sure enjoy it, so I'll be there with them.
2: Robin Davis speaking to Harlequin scrum half Will Poulter there at the Twickenham Stoop ahead of the big summer kickoff, which takes place this Saturday at the Allianz Stadium. You can find all the information on the Harlequins website for unforgettable action.

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0: Because London is better by boat.
3: Right, let's have a little look for you then for the last time this evening on your Rivers, Roads and Rails. So on the roads, we said earlier, for any night owls that are about after midnight tonight, between midnight and 6am, there's going to be rehearsals for the state opening of Parliament. That means there's going to be closures between Buckingham Palace and the Mall, and also down to Whitehall to the Houses of Parliament. We've also currently got A3 West Hill westbound, the issues that are there on the A205 South Circular coming from the one-way system, and also northbound as well by the A219 Tibbetts Corner all the way up to Richmond Road. We've also got A316 Chertsey in Twickenham. That's got a little bit of congestion around Chertsey Road westbound from the Twickenham Bridge to the Hospital Bridge roundabout. And then we've got a few issues, unfortunately, on public transport as well. So let's rattle through them quickly. We've got Hammersmith and City Line, Circle Line and Metropolitan Line all on severe delays due to a fire alert that was at Moorgate earlier. The Jubilee Line has now gone back up to minor delays across the entire line due to a fire alert that was at Willesden Green. Southeastern has now cleared. We seem to be all good from Southeastern, from Victoria to Lewisham as well. And there are also a couple of issues and cancellations on the Southwestern Railway between Fulwell and Shepparton. That's also having a few issues across the entire line. Now, we also have a couple of events that's going on tonight. We've got Tottenham taking on Leeds. So if you're anywhere near the Tottenham Hotspur Stadium, it's going to be a bit busy around there. And also, if you're in South Bermondsey, Millwall are taking on Hull City in the Championship promotional playoffs, so I can imagine it's going to be quite busy around there as well. In terms of your flights, now Heathrow, EasyJet and a couple of other airports as well, including Gatwick, have a few issues going on over the next couple of days or so, either due to air traffic controllers strikes or whether it's due to the ongoing conflict in the Middle East at the moment. So please check with your provider. Now, if I've missed anything, then please let us know on 07871 670 493 is our studio WhatsApp. If you're driving, please give the phone to your passenger because we want to keep you safe on the road. And getting around London is easier than ever with the new Uber Boat by Thames Clippers app. You can book tickets, check live times and explore the river your way because London is better by boat.
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Right, that's it from me. An absolute pleasure, as always, covering Martin. I will actually be back tomorrow for Drive as well, so we're going to look forward to that. But I'm going to leave you with this. I told you earlier about doing a little bit of a DJ set, and it's Mental Health Awareness Week this week, and music absolutely speaks to me when I'm at my lowest. And this song, I remember pulling me out of a place that I was really low in, and I just kept singing along with it, to be honest with you. So I put it in the DJ set. See you.

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2: Sir Keir Starmer's remained defiant as he fights for his political future after disappointing local election results. The Prime Minister set out his response to the polls, where 1,400 Labour councillors lost their seats.
3: I know I have my doubters, and I know I need to prove them wrong, and I will.
2: But 40 of his own MPs have called for his resignation, with backbencher Catherine West wanting him gone by September. An SNP First Minister of Scotland, John Swinney, thinks the Prime Minister's on his way out.
4: Today's speech was, you know, just another one to add to the list of underwhelming speeches that have been made to try to salvage his position.
2: 20 British nationals, one UK-based German and a Japanese national, are isolating in a hospital on the Wirral, having returned yesterday from a cruise ship stricken by hantavirus. They'll stay for 3 days, then will isolate at home for 42 more. 9 cases are reported, according to the World Health Organization. Olivier Lepolin is from there.
5: The latest case was reported by France among one of the passengers who disembarked yesterday. He's currently in isolation and has been confirmed today. Not counted in this total is one person from the ship who was repatriated and had an inconclusive laboratory result. We are awaiting further confirmation.
2: 12 people and groups with links to Iran have been sanctioned by the UK, accused of hostile activity. Last month, they said they were investigating possible links between Iran and attacks on Jewish targets in London. A man's been charged with 5 counts of attempted murder after a car hit pedestrians on the outskirts of Nottingham. One person remains in a life-threatening condition following the collision in Arnold. It happened in the early hours of Saturday morning. And Adolescence claimed 4 prizes at the BAFTA TV Awards last night, including nods for 3 of its cast. Seth Rogen's The Studio made comedy history with its international award. That's the latest from the Sky News Centre. I'm Bev Rimmer.
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0: 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The time is now 18:07 or 6:07. However you say your time, you're listening to Monday Night Vibes, the ultimate cure for your Monday blues. We're playing an eclectic mix of R&B, rock, electronica, and a pinch of nostalgia and 80s, 90s, noughties tracks. Again, it's Monday Night Vibes. I'm one of your hosts. I'm sat, like sat on a chair, and alongside me, who art thou? Across from me, who art thou?
1: I'm J-Rome.
0: I'm J-Rome. Sorry.
1: I wasn't expecting her to be filming me. I'm Jerome, like Google Chrome, like Megaphone, like Home Alone.
0: And who art thou? Across from me, or across from Jerome?
2: I am Meg Rose Dixon, Megalicious, Megalatron, Megadon, Meg. Oh yeah, Meg, who loves eggs, who had eggs on the weekend. I love eggs.
1: And yes, the Meg.
0: The song you just heard was Cybele's Reveille by Stereolab, one of my favorite bands from the 90s that were known for doing some great inventive post-rock. And I also like it's a great way to start the show, to set the tone of what the kind of vibe we want to capture. We're trying to cure your Monday blues, especially with this inconsistent weather we're having. And
2: very inconsistent.
0: Right?
2: Like today has been so cold. I was in the office and I had a hot water bottle. And like I know I usually run cold, so yes, I usually do have a hot water bottle. However. All right. Yeah. It was freezing and it rained and then it was suddenly sunny.
0: I hate that.
2: Make up your mind.
0: I was on a train and I was like, I'm wearing a backpack. I was like, don't let my armpits marinate too much, please. Even though I put antiperspirant, but you know, you just never really know how musky you can get.
2: You correct. Know? Correct. Yes. I agree. It's facts.
1: I've been indoors all day.
0: Indoors all day.
1: Yeah, yeah.
0: But you still had to leave. This is me leaving.
2: I cycled to work. I cycled here. Oh. And it's been weird. It's been really weird weather.
0: Been feeling some type of way.
2: Yeah, like it was really hot last week. It was gorgeous.
0: Mm.
2: I was like, oh, summer, hello. But of course not, it's British weather.
0: Last week.
2: Gaslighting us.
0: Last week, I did a solo show. Meg, you're off feeling ill, you're feeling much better. Now, Jerome's come back from Budapest.
2: I did a gig at The Divine as well on Thursday.
0: How was it?
2: It was really good. We raised over 650 quid.
0: Ooh, tell us what you were doing to raise it.
2: So it was kind of like, I did it last year. We mm-hmm. called it a Histo Endoversary Party.
0: Nice.
2: And it's my friend and I, we MC. They've got a hysterectomy and I've got endometriosis.
0: Okay.
2: So we celebrate their hysterectomy and mm-hmm. my endometriosis. Histo Endoversary Party.
0: Who came up with the name?
2: We kind of both did because I, in my one-woman show.
0: You're not taking the credit for it.
2: All right, Callahan. Callahan did it. But anyway,
0: okay.
2: I did Endoversary and then they were like, Histo Endoversary. And I was like, yeah.
0: So they just basically added their part in front of your idea, basically.
2: Well, yeah, kind of. So I always celebrate my endoversary on around the 1st of July.
0: Of course.
2: Because that's when I got diagnosed with my endometriosis mm-hmm. in my operation. All right. And I usually have like a little party or a sports day or something to nod to it. But Callahan was like, why don't we do a fundraiser? Why don't we actually do some good and perform and get some acts and do
0: Callahan
2: some...
0: Callahan sounds like a knight.
2: Callahan's Questions. That's their performance name.
0: Oh, okay. I thought that's the whole name. I was like, yo, that's a unique name.
2: It is. Well, yeah. But they were a science teacher back in the day. So that, like they are very, very, very clever. Hence for Callahan's Questions. You ask the questions, they answer them.
0: You know, I'm quite hooked to learn more about Callahan. But you guys came for music. We're going to give you some music.
2: Yes.
0: Next up is Amnesia by Chairlift. Then we'll be back after the second song.

0: Don't indeed disturb this groove by the system. This is one of those, listen, I didn't grow up in the 80s, but when I listen to this song, I feel like I grew up in the 80s. I feel like I was like in Miami Vice and, you know, I permed my hair, rolled up the sleeves of my suit jacket, and I'm acting all cool and I'm listening to this song and I'm driving somewhere with this beach. Tropical.
1: Without seatbelts.
0: With seatbelts, because I'm safe in this scenario.
1: All right, fine. Well, no, but in the... Why are you looking at me like that, Jerome?
2: We're on air. We can't talk
1: about
2: the
1: fine, sorry. Yeah, to the sorry.
0: To the potential kids listening, please, seatbelts
1: always. Always seatbelts.
2: All right, now, if you need a reminder for much more safer life lessons, please tune in on, for the next Monday Night
1: Get
2: Vibes.
1: Get it together, Jerome. 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Come on.
2: All right, tune in for the next Monday Night Vibes. 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
2: program your Google Play or Amazon Alexa by commanding it to play every Monday at 6 p.m. Cause
1: that's when we're on.
2: Yes, sir.
0: That is indeed. That was the system. Don't disturb the groove. And the next song was this next song I'm gonna play. It's called Black Velvet by Alana Miles.
1: I love this song.
0: I love the song as well. I hate who the song is about. I loved it when it's ambiguous because I, funny enough. Discovered this song 10 years ago.
1: Discovered this song.
0: Discovered. I had to put an emphasis on the D because
1: it's
0: going to propel
1: I heard
0: me.
1: It. I like it.
0: I discovered this song 10 years ago. And I don't know why you're laughing. It's like I was working as an office assistant in a TV production company and music was my thing. Everywhere I go, music vibes my thing. And then Get Yourself Together, Meg, laughing like.
1: I'm together.
0: Good. And then I used to play randomly songs from the 80s playlist on Spotify. And eventually, Black Velvet came on and it gives me that feeling. Listen, I don't have synesthesia, but I feel like I see Mahogany or I feel Mahogany or Twin Peaks vibe when I see it. It's like twangy.
1: Oh, I get goosebumps. I do.
0: It's like 90s Americana.
1: Yeah. And it's definitely a great karaoke song for those who needing a karaoke song. Hit it, Sat.
0: All right. I was going to ask Jerome, but Jerome, I'll get your opinion later.
2: No, hit it. Yeah.

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0: open the hour with Too Sweet to Be Sour. This is Riverside Radio. The time is 18:31 or 6:31, however you say your time. This is Monday Night Vibes. We're here to cure your Monday blues. For anyone that's tuning in, you know, the weather's been quite weird, but we're doing our best. We're rocking with it. And of course, because it's half past or past half past or top of the hour, Meg, it's time for Meg's quiz.
1: I never get that. How it's top of the hour. It's just
2: We've spoken about it. Jerome and I are on the same page. Top of the hour should be at the start of the show, and this should be a half past. But for the rhyme to work, for Sat to do his too sweet to be sour, it has to be at the half past thing.
0: Don't do that.
1: Isn't there a reason? Didn't you say there was a reason?
2: What do you mean? Don't do that.
0: Yeah, there's a reason, and we did it months ago. So if you heard that show, that's the reason.
2: No, it was because my sister agreed with that, and
1: that was the reason.
2: That was it.
0: Oh. What? Study. Google's your friend. Google's right next to you, blinking at you. Right. Search.
2: Let's go. Okay, we're gonna get back on track, boys. Because I'm gonna rally you in. Come on, rein you in for a brief second, because it is the quiz.
3: Dun, dun, dun.
2: Dun, dun, dun. Have you been studying?
1: Yes.
2: Okay. Perfect. I'm very impressed. I shall see if I'm going to be impressed.
0: Wait, studying for what? Did you tell us to study?
2: Well, I kind of did, because the last quiz was Stevie
1: That's how
2: Wonder.
1: How you got onto that passionate defense? Because she told us to.
0: And that was last week, though, isn't it?
1: Yeah, because she was last week.
0: Yeah.
2: Okay. So for those of you just joining in and tuning in and listening to us now,
0: you're Meg.
2: What the quiz is, I do a quiz for the boys, and it's usually a mixture of samples, the original tracks that are then used as samples by other artists. So the last time we did the quiz was Stevie Wonder. It was only Stevie Wonder tracks, and they had to guess the Stevie Wonder track and who sampled it. All right?
0: Yes.
2: This week, mm-hmm. drum roll please. It's Michael Jackson. Yeah.
0: Simone.
2: His biopic came out, and I was talking to the boys about it, and I was like, well, should I? Should I not? And, well, we decided yes. We decided yes. A collective yes.
0: Yes. I backed it.
2: You fully backed it. You had evidence. Listen,
0: it's a conversation for another time or never until people do research. But I was like, yes, let's do Michael Jackson. The film's out, it's topical, it's got a lot of classics, and, you know.
2: He was the king of pop for a reason, in the sense that he produced an incredible amount of music.
0: Great body of work.
2: A great body of work, which has been sampled a ridiculous amount.
0: Really?
2: Genuinely.
0: I don't think I've heard it.
2: All right, well, you're going to listen to the quiz. You're going to listen to the quiz and you're going to see. Okay, so for those just listening in, I play the quiz three mm-hmm. times, all right? Mm-hmm. And there are four tracks in this quiz, and they have to work out what the track is.
0: Yes.
2: The original track by Michael Jackson, and then who sampled it, okay? And for a bonus point, they can go, the artist was this and the song was this, so they can get 3 points for just one question. All right, for one of the tracks. So as I said, four tracks that they have to guess, and I'm going to play it three times, and then I will play the reveal. The quiz reveal.
0: Mm-hmm.
2: Are you ready, kids?
0: Yeah, sure.
1: Yeah.
2: Okay, let's go.

0: Okay, that was one time. One time. We get two more goes. How are you feeling, guys?
1: Wait, if I know the songs or not?
0: No, just how are you feeling?
1: I feel like, how do I feel about the quiz? And no, I feel good.
0: You feel good?
2: Quick question. Sorry.
0: Quick question. Okay, go.
2: Are we right now trying to work out the sample of these songs?
0: So, you need to work out the original song, all right, by MJ. Okay, that's the first bit. The second bit is who sampled. What artist whom sampled that track? And then for a bonus point.
1: What
0: is that song that the artist, you know, that used Michael Jackson's sample?
1: Michael.
0: You know what I mean? Okay, ready? And we're gonna go again. So this is the second time. You get two more goes. All right, ready?
1: All right.

0: One more time. You get one more time. How are you feeling about the quiz?
1: Yeah,
0: you feeling good? You feeling good?
1: Oh, yeah.
0: Okay, so we get one more time, and then when it stops, I will go first track, and then you buzz, okay?
1: All right, buzz.
0: Buzz. You either say buzz or you slap the table.
1: I say quack. Right? Slapping the table is not good for people's ears. I say quack.
0: You can say quack, and then you say buzz. Jerome?
1: Cool.
0: So Sat says
1: quack.
0: And Jerome says
1: bzz.
0: So perfect. All right, last time. Are you ready?
1: Yes.

0: So, are you ready?
1: Yeah.
0: First track. Jerome. What was the MJ song?
2: Wanna Be Starting Something.
0: Correct.
2: Yes.
0: Part two of that track. Who sampled it?
2: Rihanna.
0: Correct.
2: With...
0: No, stop. All right.
2: My bad.
0: All right. Now, Zach, you haven't said anything, so the third and final part of that first question, can you name that track?
2: Crack.
0: Oh, that was so close. Go again.
2: Crack.
0: Okay, Zach.
2: How can I give him the artist and he still has to answer it? Please don't stop the music.
0: Please don't stop the music. It's correct. Well done. All right. Question sample two.
2: Quack.
0: Yes, Sat. What was the MJ song?
1: Viagra's favorite song, Don't Stop Till You Get It Up.
0: Don't Stop Till You Get Enough. Yes.
1: Don't Stop Till You Get Enough. Well,
2: don't stop till you get it up.
0: So I'll give you that.
1: Really?
0: Don't Stop Till You Get Enough.
1: If it was me, I wouldn't do it.
0: All right. Well, I'm nice. Okay.
1: All right. Don't Stop Till You Get Enough. Yeah.
0: Don't Stop Till You Get Enough. Okay. Second question. Who sampled it? No. You're going to buzz or quack. No, go.
1: This is me feeling in dead air and thinking.
0: Okay. Five, four, three, two, one. It was Beyonce. Beyonce sampled, and the track is called 5, 4, 3, 2, 1. The song came out in 2009, and the song is called Black Culture. All right, I will. Yeah.
1: Is that a deep cut?
2: That's a deep cut.
1: That's a deep cut. Yeah,
2: I've never heard of that song.
0: I will show you.
1: Oh, okay. she's a Beyonce fan here, isn't it?
0: Okay. The third track. Oh, Jerome, what was the MJ song? Come on, Jerome.
1: Quack.
0: Sat, go.
1: Dirty Diana.
0: Correct.
1: Allegedly. Do you know what the song's allegedly about?
0: We can move on. We can talk about that in a second. Let's continue with the quiz.
1: Cool.
0: Now, second part of that. Who sampled this song? 5, 4, 3, 2, 1. It was sampled by Whitney Houston in 1992. Queen of the Night.
1: Ooh, I'm going to go listen back to that.
0: So... Dirty Diana came out in 1987,
1: mm-hmm.
0: and Queen of the Night came out in 1992.
1: That's quite early for sampling.
0: Yeah, it was. Yes.
1: For pop star, I mean, not for rap. They've been known for ages and meant for like mainstream pop star.
0: So, I feel like the word sample in this particular track
1: or interpolation
2: is an interpolation.
0: It might be interpolation. So I'll let you listen to it and I'll let you decide.
1: All right,
0: but. Okay. We can talk about it in a second.
1: No worries.
0: The fourth and final sample.
2: Bzz.
0: Jerome, go.
2: That is The Girl Is Mine.
0: Correct. That was the MJ song. The second part of the question, who sampled?
2: Bzz.
0: Ooh, Jerome.
2: I'm going to take a swing here.
0: Okay.
2: Honestly. Brandy and Monica?
0: Incorrect. Sat, you'll go.
1: What? The girl's mine. Yeah. The boy is mine. That's hilarious.
0: Who sampled? Come on. 5, 4. Three.
1: I don't want to answer this because I don't know who sampled it.
0: One. It was the artist I did the last quiz of the week.
1: Stevie Wonder did it.
0: It was Stevie Wonder. It was sampled by Stevie Wonder. So The Girl Is Mine came out in 1982.
1: Yeah.
0: And Stevie Wonder sampled it in 1991.
1: 91? Was he doing sampling that song in 91? What's the song?
0: The song is Fun Day.
1: Well, congratulations. I stopped listening to Stevie after the 70s stuff.
0: Well, okay, fair. All right, valid. But it's actually quite a nice song. And actually, I'm going to play it for you after the answers. Jerome, it was you, man.
2: You know
0: it was you.
2: Come on. I think I got me there for. Come on, this one came here for.
1: The only reason why I lost, by the way, is because I didn't know when it was the next round or when the round started, but whatever.
0: It was every question. Every question. You could have buzzed.
2: It was the same round. It was the same every round.
1: Okay.
0: It was the same every round.
1: Quack.
0: All right, what's your answer?
1: Well, we're talking about the Dirty Diana part.
0: Oh, correct. Okay, yeah. Let's go quickly into that. Give me 1 second. Where is it? Okay, perfect. So, go for it. Let's talk about Dirty Diana.
1: Allegedly, what do you think Dirty Diana is about? Has anyone did research? Do you know vaguely what the song's about?
0: No.
1: No? Jerome, what about you?
2: I have a vague idea, but I can't actually remember right now. But someone told me this years ago, but I don't remember now.
1: Okay, so allegedly, Big A, allegedly, is that Dirty Diana is about Dirty Diana Ross.
0: Really?
2: That's not what I thought it was.
1: Well, someone said another thing, but this is one I've heard recently that is about Dirty Diana Ross, because Michael Jackson and Diana Ross had a thing. I've always known that Michael Jackson had a crush on Diana Ross, you know, since he was young, but apparently, you know, it did cross over boundaries. There's even like footage evidence of them flirting when they did that show together. I think it's during The Wiz that reconnected, and then it stemmed from that, because I always remember when Diana Ross got married, wherever it was, he was in the audience, a part of the guest crowd, not looking happy. Michael had a huge crush on Diana Ross, but Diana Ross, she fought with people saying that she was too old for him, basically. So it was hard to have a... So apparently had secret relations. They had closed doors.
0: Allegedly.
1: But if you look into it, it doesn't seem as allegedly. Where there's smoke, there's glorious fire. But allegedly, it's about Diana Ross. Why Diana?
0: Because of his affections with Diana Ross, is that also then because of the name Diana, is that why he also liked Princess Diana, Lady Di?
1: He liked Princess Diana.
2: He has a thing for the word Diana.
0: Maybe. What? Allegedly.
1: What's his thing with
0: Princess Diana? He was friends with her.
1: Okay.
0: All right. Do you want the answers?
1: Yeah, please. Perfect. A little side goss.
0: Exactly. Yeah. All right. So we're going to play the answers for you now, which I was secretly playing for you under our chat. Are you ready to just listen to them now?
1: Yes, please.

0: So we're going to play next the Stevie Wonder track because, but first, before we do that, what was your opinion on Whitney Houston? You said interpolation as this track was playing.
1: Yeah, it's a form. It's interpolation. Listen, the fact that you're making people discover music they wouldn't know or drawing connections, kudos to you. That's what we're trying to do here. In addition to curing people's Monday blues, let us know, obviously, what's causing your Monday blues at This Is Riverside Radio on all the social medias. At This Is Riverside Radio is also our TikTok as well, and YouTube, and our Instagram account, and X, formerly known as Twitter. And we also have a Facebook at This Is Riverside Radio. So please check us out. But yeah, the song, I know it. The film I grew up on, Bodyguard, one of my favorites, family favorites. So yeah.
0: And what do we think about the Stevie Wonder?
1: I prefer it over the Girl's Mine.
0: Well, good thing, because I'm playing that next.
1: Yay.

0: Hello, lovely listeners. 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The time is 18:56 or 6:56. However you say your time.
1: Yes.
0: You are currently listening to Queen of the Night by Whitney Houston. And before that, we had the Stevie Wonder song, Fun. Fun Day.
1: Fun Day, indeed.
0: And before that, we had my MJ quiz.
2: Woo,
0: and Jerome won. Round of applause.
3: Thank you.
1: Yeah, well done. Well done.
3: Thank you.
1: Well done.
3: Gracias.
0: Did you enjoy that?
1: 110%. Yeah. Again next week, please.
0: Yeah, yeah. Mm-hmm. Next week. I'll maybe do something different. I'll keep you on your toes.
1: Mm-hmm.
0: But you're doing well, though. Like, genuinely. I remember the first quiz we did. It was really hard.
1: Yeah.
3: It was very confusing.
1: It was hard. You put in hard settings. It's like, start off easy and see what you're dealing with.
0: But now you guys know what the vibe is. You know what the deal is.
1: Yeah.
0: All right?
1: Yeah.
0: And hopefully our lovely listeners, you know, it's Monday night vibes. Hopefully they've gotten rid of the Monday blues by vibing to us and listening to all the great music. Now, please stick around and listen to more great music, because we have up next
1: Bridie with Positively Pop.
0: Positively Pop, gorgeous, and Monday Night Club with Carl Chamberlain. So please do stick around on Riverside Radio. But when can you find us,
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0: Yeah, he knows off by heart.
3: Come on now.
0: Oh.
1: Let's guess it wasn't .co.uk. 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
0: It's .com.
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3: It is .com,
0: right? 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Okay. It's been really lovely being
1: lovely.
0: Back.
1: Trio
0: Musketeers. We're going to leave you with another Stevie Wonder song, because why not a bit of Stevie? You know, cure those Monday blues.
1: Please.
0: And get rid of the bad weather. So we are playing I Wish. And we'll see you next week.
1: Au revoir.

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2: Sir Keir Starmer's vowed Labour will do better after last week's loss of seats in the local elections, but more than 50 MPs from the Prime Minister's own party are calling on him to resign. Meanwhile, former Labour Deputy Leader Angela Rayner says Greater Manchester Mayor Andy Burnham should have been allowed to stand for election as an MP. Culture Secretary Lisa Nandy agrees he'd be an asset.
3: I said at the time when the NEC blocked him from standing in Gorton and Denton that I thought that was a mistake. I think you need your strongest team on the pitch. And he is undeniably one of those politicians who goes out and fights for people and people see it and appreciate it.
2: 20 people from a hantavirus-stricken cruise ship are isolating at a UK hospital on the Wirral after it docked in Tenerife yesterday. They'll spend 3 days there before self-isolating at home for 6 more weeks. The US president says the ceasefire with Iran is very fragile after rejecting the latest set of peace proposals put forward by Tehran.
4: After reading the piece of garbage they sent us, I didn't even finish reading it. They said, I'm not going to waste my time reading it. I would say it's one of the weakest right now. It's on life support.
2: Donald Trump's expected to use a trip to China this week to urge President Xi Jinping to put pressure on Iran. Beijing has leverage over the regime in Tehran as it's the biggest buyer of the country's sanctioned crude oil. Meanwhile, a man accused of attempting to assassinate the US president in Washington last month has pleaded not guilty to all the charges he faces. Mr. Trump, the First Lady and senior officials were taken to safety. Sport, and Beth Mead will be leaving Arsenal this summer. The England Lioness has won one WSL title, 3 League Cups and a Women's Champions League with them. And Lumo says it'll be launching its new London to Stirling service later on this month. Trains are set to call at stations including Milton Keynes, Preston, Lockerbie and Motherwell. That's the latest from the Sky News Centre. I'm Bev Rimmer.
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Hello, hello. You are listening to Positively Pop with me, Bridie Monaghan. It is Monday, the 11th of May, and it's a big week, guys. Did you guess from those three songs what the theme might be for this week? Let me take you through who that was. So, first up, we had Fuego. Represented Cyprus in the Eurovision Song Contest in 2018. After that, we had Deo Freya absolutely butchering that. It was an Icelandic entry in the Eurovision Song Contest in 2021. It came fourth. Fuego actually came second, and you can definitely tell why. And then finally, we had one of the winners from the 2015 Eurovision Song Contest, Måns Zelmerlöw, who was Swedish. And I actually think, yeah, won it in Sweden. So it then returned to Sweden the next year in Vienna, which is where this year's Eurovision is happening. We've got the semi-final tomorrow, another semi-final on Thursday, and then the final on Saturday night. I'm getting FOMO because I sadly won't be able to watch this year, but I thought I'd give us all a little taste of previous years so we can have a little bit of a party on this Monday evening. Don't go anywhere because I'm going to be playing last year's UK entry, Remember Monday, followed by this year's entry. Very exciting. But for now, I'm going to leave you with Adrenalina, which might be just one of the most iconic rogue featured artists that has ever come to Eurovision. Like, we've had some big stars. However, this is an American star by the name of Flo Rida. Yes, competed for San Marino at the Eurovision Song Contest in 2021. Although they finished 22nd, it is a banger of a song. So let's have a listen to Zen Hit with Adrenalina and Flo Rida.

Remember Monday. Ooh. Change the dimmer there. Remember Monday there with what the hell just happened. Last year's UK Eurovision entry. I really liked that song. I know not a lot of people did, but I really liked that entry. I thought we did okay last year. This year, we've gone down a completely different route. It's a bit techno. It's a bit German. Look, Mum, No Computer is this year's UK entry, and it's called Ein, Zwei, Drei. He's full of energy. He's a very positive guy, and I think he might do well for us in terms of personality while he is over there. So I'm going to play that for you now. Don't go anywhere. We're going to listen to a little bit of

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I was bouncing in my seat there listening to Nemo, who competed for Switzerland with that song The Code, and won in 2024. Before that, we had our Eurovision double winning queen, Loreen, who won in 2012 with that song Euphoria, and then she won it again in 2023 with Tattoo. I believe she is tied for the most amount of Eurovision wins with Johnny Logan from Ireland. And then before that one, we of course had the iconic Conchita Wurst, who won in 2014. God, was it that long ago? 2014 for Austria. Yeah. What an iconic ballad. Kind of sounds like it should be on a Bond film, doesn't it? Next, we have Chanel with Slow-Mo. Chanel had one of my favourite songs ever. I think in Eurovision, she competed for Spain and came third when it was in Turin in 2022. And the dance break is just iconic. If you haven't watched it, go watch it. Go and watch it. It's very, very entertaining.

that was, of course, probably one of the most famous Eurovision songs and famous Eurovision winners ever. I don't think probably, they definitely are. That was ABBA with Waterloo, their winning song from the 1974 Eurovision Song Contest, for which they competed for Sweden. It was actually in the UK that year, can you believe it? And they competed against our entry, Olivia Newton-John. Completely forgot that she was a Eurovision person, to be honest. Just as Lulu flew by me as well. Forgot about Lulu too. We have had some icons competing for us over the years. But yes, ABBA beat Olivia Newton-John at the 1974 Eurovision Song Contest with Waterloo. And it was in Brighton that year. What a place to have it. This year, we are off to Vienna. The first semi-final is tomorrow night. Second semi-final is Thursday night. And obviously, the final is on Saturday. I believe it's a little bit later because there's a bit of a time difference. But I hope if you are watching that you have a great time. If you're not, remember all the old Eurovision bangers. And I will be back next week for a non-Eurovision show. I'm going to leave you with some Celine Dion, who I actually dressed up as for a Eurovision party one year because I love her so much. This is Celine Dion. And I'm going to play you out with some silly bangers as well from Tommy Cash, Espresso Macchiato from last year. Who could forget?

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2: Three junior members of the government have resigned and called for Sir Keir Starmer to stand down. Meanwhile, more than 50 of the Prime Minister's own MPs have urged their leader to quit following the party's disastrous election results last week. But earlier, the PM had a warning for anyone planning a coup.
3: I think what we witnessed with the last government was the chaos of constantly changing leaders. And it cost this country a huge amount. A huge amount.
2: Donald Trump says a ceasefire between the US and Iran is on massive life support. The truce announced by the US president last month has become increasingly fragile. A senior UK health official says it's very encouraging none of the British people self-isolating after returning from a hantavirus-stricken cruise are showing any symptoms. Professor Robin May from the UK Health Security Agency has added they're all testing negative for the disease. Aubrey McCarthy is friends with one of the Irish passengers who was on board and says Anne Lane's doing well in quarantine.
4: Yeah, Anne has written two books before, all about sculptures, all about touring around Ireland. So no doubt she'll keep herself busy and she will research, she will read. An avid reader, an avid researcher and a well-rounded person.
2: A man's been charged with five counts of attempted murder after a car hit pedestrians on the outskirts of Nottingham. One person remains in a life-threatening condition following the collision in Arnold in the early hours of Saturday morning. Tottenham boss Roberto De Zerbi insists they're taking nothing for granted in their battle against Premier League relegation. They're looking to make it a third straight victory when they host Leeds later. A win would take De Zerbi's side 4 points clear of the drop zone. And the King's been meeting chemotherapy patients and he's tried out a surgery robot on a visit to a hospital. His Majesty joked he needs more practice, though, on the high-tech device at Guy's Hospital in London. Charles is still receiving treatment for an undisclosed form of cancer. That's the latest from the Sky News Centre. I'm Bev Rimmer.
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3: Three junior members of the government have resigned, calling on Sir Keir Starmer to step aside, their ministerial aides. The Prime Minister is facing mounting calls to quit from more than 60 MPs in his own party following last week's election results. Earlier, he was defiant, saying he wouldn't step down.
4: I know I have my doubters, and I know I need to prove them wrong, and I will.
3: One backbencher has abandoned a leadership challenge but wants to see a timeline for his resignation. Housing Secretary Steve Reid's standing by the PM.
5: The Labour Party is not the Conservative Party. They showed us what happens if you do scroll through leader after leader after leader. You're not focused on the British public if you're talking to yourselves. This government can and must focus on the British people.
3: None of the 20 British people who've returned from a hantavirus-hit cruise are showing symptoms of the disease.
6: Clearly, every day that goes past when they remain symptom-free and virus-free is another encouraging step in the right direction. But it will be quite some time until they and we are able to say definitively that the risk is over.
3: That's Professor Robin May from the UK Health Security Agency. None of the people in isolation at a hospital on the Wirral have tested positive for the virus. A man's been charged with five counts of attempted murder after a car hit pedestrians in Nottinghamshire. One person remains in a life-threatening condition following the collision in Arnold in the early hours of Saturday morning. There are fresh fears that the conflict between the US and Iran is at a stalemate. President Donald Trump claims the current ceasefire is on life support. Deaths caused by alcohol in the UK have fallen to their lowest level since 2021. Figures show 9,809 people died from alcohol-specific causes in 2024. And in sport, Tottenham are hoping for a win that would take them 4 points clear of the Premier League's relegation zone tonight. They're facing Leeds United in North London. That's the latest on they win.
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2: Almost 70 Labour MPs are calling on the Prime Minister to stand down after a devastating set of election losses last week. Four junior members of government have stepped down. The PM's future could hinge on a cabinet meeting planned for tomorrow morning. Claire Ainslie is the PM's former Director of Policy and is warning against the chaos of a leadership fight.
3: I don't think it is in the country's interests, but what the team at Number 10 need to be focused on is ensuring that they get as much support as possible, and crucially, that cabinet meeting tomorrow really needs to be clear about how they are pulling together.
2: The UK Health Security Agency says it's very encouraging that 20 British nationals self-isolating in a UK hospital are asymptomatic and testing negative for hantavirus. The head of the WHO says it's not another COVID. The US president says the ceasefire with Iran is very fragile after rejecting the latest set of peace proposals put forward by Tehran. Donald Trump's expected to use a trip to China this week to urge President Xi Jinping to put pressure on Iran. There are concerns some kitchen worktops could be leaving those who install them with fatal lung disease. Australia has become the first country to ban quartz worktops. Tottenham are looking to move 4 points clear of the Premier League's relegation zone with a win against Leeds United. Live to Craig Whitling.
4: At the break, it's Spurs 0, Leeds 0, a half that got more exciting as it went on. The big talking point was Spurs keeper Kinski getting down quickly to deny Leeds defender Joe Roden with an opener with a goal line save. João Palhinha, Bentancur, Tell and Richarlison have all had chances for the home side. But at the break, it's Spurs 0, Leeds United 0.
2: It's goalless between Millwall and Hull City in the second leg of their Championship playoff semi-final. And the King has met chemotherapy patients on a visit to Guy's Hospital Cancer Centre in London. Charles himself has been receiving treatment for an undisclosed form of the disease. That's the latest.
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2: The Home Secretary is reportedly among those urging the Prime Minister to go. Sources say Shabana Mahmood is urging Sir Keir Starmer to resign. Around 70 of his own MPs have publicly called for him to step aside. Earlier today, he said he'd prove his doubters wrong. Our deputy political editor, Sam Coates, says this is a notable development.
3: The fact that she has decided to be amongst those leading the cabinet charge saying that Keir Starmer's time is basically up in number 10 is hugely, hugely significant.
2: The Home Office, meanwhile, hasn't yet commented. Health officials here say none of the 20 British people isolating at a hospital on the Wirral are testing positive for hantavirus. They've returned to the UK after being on a cruise at the centre of an outbreak. The US president says the ceasefire with Iran is very fragile after rejecting the latest set of peace proposals put forward by Tehran. Donald Trump's expected to use a trip to China this week to urge President Xi Jinping to put pressure on Iran. Meanwhile, a man accused of attempting to assassinate the US president at a gala in Washington earlier this month has pleaded not guilty to all charges he faces. Donald Trump, the first lady and senior officials were evacuated to safety. In sport, and Tottenham have been going for a win that could move them 4 points clear of the Premier League's relegation zone. They've been hosting Leeds United. Now live to Craig Wakeling.
4: Deep into injury time, it's Spurs 1, Leeds 1. Matthias Tell opened the scoring for the home side on 50 minutes with a wonderful long-range effort, but then gave away the penalty 25 minutes later, which Dominic Calvert-Lewin duly converted for the visitors, and they've also had an effort ricochet off the bar. If any side are going to win it, it's going to be done the hard way and late. It's Spurs 1, Leeds 1.
2: Hull City, meanwhile, kept their hopes of championship promotion alive after getting past Millwall 2-0 in their semi-final playoff. And Lumo says it will launch new London to Stirling train services later this month. That's the latest. I'm Stevie Shillinglaw.
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2: The Prime Minister is facing mounting calls to quit from more than 70 of his own MPs following last week's election results. Reports suggest the Home Secretary Shabana Mahmood and Yvette Cooper, the Foreign Secretary, are among those urging the Prime Minister to go. This morning, Sir Keir Starmer promised to do better as he resisted the pressure to stand down. And Housing Secretary Steve Reid's standing by the PM.
3: The Labour Party is not the Conservative Party. They showed us what happens if you do scroll through leader after leader after leader. You're not focused on the British public. If you're talking to yourselves, this government can and must focus on the British people.
2: The UK Health Security Agency says it's very encouraging that 20 British nationals self-isolating in a UK hospital are asymptomatic and testing negative for hantavirus. The head of the World Health Organization says it's not another COVID. There are fresh fears the conflict between the US and Iran is at a stalemate. President Donald Trump claims the current ceasefire is on life support. A man's been charged with five counts of attempted murder after a car hit pedestrians in Nottinghamshire. One person remains in a life-threatening condition following the collision in Arnold in the early hours of Saturday morning. In sport, and Tottenham are now 2 points clear of the Premier League's relegation zone, but surrendered a lead as they drew 1-1 with Leeds United. Meanwhile, Hull City kept their hopes of championship promotion alive after getting past Millwall 2-0 in their playoff semi-final. And captain Louis Coyle says it's a great achievement.
4: We've grafted all year to put ourselves in this position, and it wasn't just a case of us making up the playoffs. We fully believed going into the two legs against a very, very good Millwall side that we could come out on top. Again, the game at home, a little bit cagey, and then we come here today, and what a fantastic performance from the lads. So professional.
2: And the King has met chemotherapy patients and tried out a surgery robot on a hospital visit. His Majesty joked that he needs more practice on the high-tech device on the visit to Guy's Hospital in London. That's the latest. I'm Stevie Schillingbaugh.
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0: With local companies looking for local people to fill local jobs. There's no better time to work local.
1: So come and meet over 50 local companies hiring at our jobs fair, exclusively for Wandsworth residents.
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4: 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Even simple chores can be extremely difficult. I've never met Keisha, but thanks to giving types like her, I can now live a life with my family.
2: More blood donors of Black heritage are needed to treat people with sickle cell. By giving blood, you can be there for someone without being there. Save up to 3 lives in 1 hour. Book now at blood.co.uk.

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2: More than 70 Labour MPs are calling on the Prime Minister to stand down after a devastating set of election losses last week. It's being reported the Home Secretary Shabana Mahmood is among those urging Sir Keir Starmer to resign. The PM's future could hinge on a cabinet meeting planned for later this morning.